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1: It's 6 o'clock. Good morning. I'm Ellen Butler. Sean Kine has won the Galway West by-election for Fine Gael after overtaking Independent Ireland's Noel Thomas in the final count. The former TD and senator, who had stepped away from politics, says he wants to do a better job in the Dáil this time. In the Dublin Central by-election, former League of Ireland footballer Daniel Ennis won for the Social Democrats, making them the second largest opposition party in the Dáil now. It was a bad weekend for Fianna Fáil in both by-elections, with a second last finish in Dublin Central for John Stevens and Killian Keane coming fifth in Galway. The Social Democrats are hoping to build on the momentum from the by-election weekend. The party's candidate in Galway, Mídhé Ní Chinnlíoch, finished up in fourth position ahead of Fianna Fáil and Sinn Féin, while Gary Gannon is looking forward to welcoming his new constituency colleague, Daniel Ennis, to Leinster House.
2: He worked in my office. He was a councillor in the north inner city while I was the TD. There's nobody I work closer with in the world, and to see Daniel in Dáil Éireann on Tuesday will be one of the proudest moments of my own life. He is somebody that just has immense heart and decency. He's also just good fun. He's a great friend, and I just cannot wait to see him in the chamber on Tuesday.
1: 34 men have been deported from the country on grounds of criminality. The Justice Minister has confirmed the completion of a charter removal flight from Dublin to Poland and Lithuania. Clín O'Dwyer has more.
3: 22 Polish and 12 Lithuanian nationals have been deported from the state. They were flown from Dublin Airport to Warsaw in Poland yesterday afternoon and then on to Vilnius in Lithuania in the evening. They range in age from their mid-20s to mid-60s and face re-entry bans of up to 10 years to prevent their return to this country. All those removed as part of this operation had received custodial sentences for a range of criminal offences. Justice Minister Jim O'Callaghan says he will take action if the country's laws are not upheld. This includes enforcing removal orders for people involved in criminality and for those who pose a danger to society.
1: Donald Trump is urging both sides to take their time when it comes to making a deal with Iran. The US president has posted on social media that he won't rush into an agreement, even though he says its final aspects are being discussed. According to reports, it could include a 60-day ceasefire and the reopening of the Strait of Hormuz, although officials in Tehran say they will not give up control of the shipping route. US Secretary of State Marco Rubio says an agreement on nuclear weapons will also be key.
4: I'll leave it to the president to make further announcements on it. Suffice it to say that some progress has been made, significant progress, although not final progress has been made. What is the goal here? The goal here ultimately, the ultimate goal is that Iran can never have a nuclear weapon. Iran can never possess a nuclear weapon. The president has been clear about that. They will never possess a nuclear weapon, certainly not as long as Donald Trump is president.
1: Meanwhile, Kyiv is calculating the cost of one of Russia's biggest bombardments of the war. The Ukrainian capital was hit by a hypersonic missile and a barrage of drones last night, with 4 people killed and around 100 wounded. President Volodymyr Zelensky has been looking at the damage.
5: We do it only on military targets, you know, with military or drones production of Russia, or its energy. And this is civilians' goals. The museums, schools, just apartments.
1: Finally for now, today is likely to be the hottest of the year so far. Temperatures yesterday reached 24.9 degrees in the Phoenix Park in Dublin, and the mercury is expected to climb to 27 degrees today and tomorrow. Met Éireann forecast Eilish Hankinson says high pressure will keep much of the country dry and sunny over the next few days.
6: So we can expect this fine settled weather really to last until midweek at least, with the warmth as well. There is a hint that we may see some showers around, kind of Wednesday night into Thursday, and we are likely to see those temperatures kind of drop back a little bit more average for this time of year towards the end of the week.
1: And that's your news update at 4 minutes past 6.

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1: She grew up with the children of the stars in the Hollywood Hills and the Boulevard. Her parents threw big parties. 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
2: It's 7 o'clock. Good morning. I'm Siobhan Murphy. Residents in County Wexford are weighing up their options after Sky issued up to 200 legal warning letters to alleged users of illegal IPTV dodgy box services. The Independent reports that the broadcaster says recipients must sign legally binding agreements promising to stop using pirated streaming services or risk legal action. Most of those contacted say the letters are intimidating, with some reportedly delivered by hand at homes and workplaces. Others say they'll sign to avoid further trouble, while critics argue Sky is attempting to secure admissions of guilt based mainly on Revolut payment records linked to a convicted IPTV provider. Sky says it's prepared to pursue injunctions, damages and legal costs against anyone who ignores the warnings. Thousands more rural homes are needed across the country. There aren't enough being delivered in the one-off housing sector, with just under 6,000 homes built last year compared to over 23,000 in 2006. A major report by Hardware Association of Ireland says unlocking this sector could add at least a further 6,000 rural houses per year. Its CEO, Martin Markey, is calling on the Housing Minister to do something about these blocked homes.
3: Our message to the Housing Minister is to please take another look at the housing need regulation. It is blocking homes in rural Ireland in the middle of a housing crisis.
2: Donald Trump's urging both sides to take their time when it comes to making a deal with Iran. The US president has posted on social media that he won't rush into an agreement, even though he says its final aspects are being discussed. According to reports, it could include a 60-day ceasefire and the reopening of the Strait of Hormuz, although officials in Tehran say they'll not give up control of the shipping route. US Secretary of State Marco Rubio says an agreement on nuclear weapons will also be key.
4: I'll leave it to the president to make further announcements on it. Suffice it to say that some progress has been made, significant progress, although not final progress has been made. What is the goal here? The goal here ultimately, the ultimate goal is that Iran can never have a nuclear weapon. Iran can never possess a nuclear weapon. The president has been clear about that. They will never possess a nuclear weapon, certainly not as long as Donald Trump is president.
2: Kyiv in Ukraine is calculating the cost of one of Russia's biggest bombardments of the war. The Ukrainian capital was hit by a hypersonic missile and a barrage of drones on Saturday night, with four people killed and around 100 wounded. President Volodymyr Zelensky has been to look at the damage.
5: We do it only on military targets, you know, with military or drones production of Russia or its energy. And this is civilians' goals. The museums, schools, just apartments.
2: The use of tractors has led to 38 deaths in the last 10 years. Tractor Safety Week begins today, with farmers being given steps to improve safety when driving. Health and Safety Authority Senior Inspector Joe Hartnett describes the dangers.
6: So the risks with tractors are maintenance, it's safe operation, blind spots, fatigue when operating the tractors for long periods of time, and particularly operating tractors around young people and older farmers who are vulnerable groups.
2: Gardaí have carried out high visibility patrols at the Tesco car park in Gorey following complaints from local residents there about gatherings of so-called boy racer vehicles causing disturbance in the area. Officers alongside members of the roads policing unit spoke with a number of motorists and asked them to leave after outlining the concerns raised by the public. While most of the vehicles inspected were found to be roadworthy, one car was seized under Section 41 of the Road Traffic Act. Gardaí are also reminding motorists that any vehicle modifications must be declared to insurers, warning that failing to do so could invalidate insurance policies or lead to claims being refused. And today is likely to be the hottest day of the year so far. Temperatures yesterday reached 24.9 degrees Celsius at the Phoenix Park in Dublin, and the mercury is expected to climb to 27 degrees today and tomorrow. Met Éireann forecaster Eilish Hankinson says high pressure will keep much of the country dry and sunny over the next few days.
7: So we can expect this fine settled weather really to last until midweek at least, with the warmth as well. There is a hint that we may see some showers around kind of Wednesday night into Thursday, and we are likely to see those temperatures kind of drop back a little bit, more average for this time of year towards the end of the week.
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2: Warm and dry with long spells of sunshine today. Highest temperatures 23 to 27 degrees.
10: Go on, say that again, say it again.
2: 23 to 27 degrees.
10: Listen, good news for the weather. Not great news for sport in Wexford this weekend, unfortunately. You're very quiet over there.
2: Well, I was just thinking you brought the hot weather back, would you?
10: I did.
2: Yeah.
10: I did. And with temperatures of 27 degrees, and I'm not boasting, right? The first 2 days I was in Galicia, which is North Spain, it's very like Ireland, you know, weather-wise, a little bit more consistent with good weather. But it was a bit Irish the first 2 days. And then on the second 2 days, 35 degrees Celsius.
2: Oh.
10: And I said to myself, I can just imagine if this was at home, all right?
11: The heat. Oh, my God, the heat.
10: I know. If anyone says that today, I'll go bananas. Anyway, Tractor Safety Week this week.
2: Very important.
10: Very, very important. Mm. Here's a question for you. I only found out the answer for this week, right? Do you know if you do your full license, you automatically get a tractor license? Do you know why that is?
2: I have no idea.
10: Well, according to the RSA, they say because it's not recognised as a commercial business and more of a traditional part of Irish society.
2: Okay.
10: So if you're qualified as a full licensed driver, you automatically get the W license for that reason.
2: That's very dangerous because you need obviously would need a bit of training to drive a tractor.
10: You would, but if you can drive a car, you see, you could. If you pass a full license, the thinking around it is.
2: Yeah, of course.
10: No, I see your point.
2: Yeah, but I'm sure it's a lot bigger machine, isn't it?
10: But you'd love to do a count, and farmers will hate me for this now. You'd love to do a count of the amount of 15 and 14 and 13 year olds driving tractors down the main roads. You do it, they're out there. Anyway, look, it is a part of tradition, and that is why the W appears on the license, and we leave it there. And remember, as it is Tractor Safety Weeks, tractors do require registration plates and license.
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10: It's a morning of good news and bad news, but we're going to keep it positive. We're going to keep it happy. Welcome to the Jumbo Breakfast Show on Monday morning, the 25th.

That's my favourite song from Shakira. Whenever, wherever. Good morning to you. Not a great weekend for Wexford Sport. However, well done, Bano Ballymehi Hurlers. They beat Carlo yesterday in Wexford Park in the Leinster League final. It was Bano 320, Carlo 13 points. And we had to find something positive there. Also, not a great weekend for Leinster in Bilbao. I was in Bilbao the day before the match, and there was a lot of jerseys around the place. Had I remembered, I don't have a Leinster jersey. I only have an Ireland rugby jersey. Don't have a Leinster one, but had I thought about it in advance, I might have just got one. But then on reflection, maybe not. Not a great weekend for the rugby. Not a great weekend for Jerry the Monk Hutch. What's he going to do now? He came fourth in the by-elections. Asher, maybe he'll try again. Third time lucky, as they say. Good morning and welcome to the Jumbo Breakfast Show. By the way, thanks very much to Mark, who looked after the show last week. He's a lovely guy, and I really appreciate that. Mark, thank you very much. I don't know if you're up this morning or we're getting yourself a well-deserved lie-in, which you're completely entitled to after a week on breakfast. It gets to you. Do you know, you can do a couple of great weeks of a run and then getting up at 4:30 in the morning, the odd morning. There's an odd morning during the week where you go, oh, geez. I could just, if I was a civil servant, I could take a week off now, just with a bit of cold or something.

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Good morning to you. Welcome to the Jumbo Breakfast Show with George Ezra. That's Blame It On Me. It's 20 past seven, I know, and it is beautiful. And if we're banging on about it, please allow that for the 5 or 6 days a year that we get like this, let's just enjoy it. We're getting back to tractors because it's Tractor Safety Week this week. And Dan sent us in this one this morning, Phil. He says the Category W licence only covers work vehicles and tractors with a maximum speed of 40 kilometres per hour. And some people say, oh, but you see tractors on motorways. Yes. Now, listen, this is the distinctive bit. Tractors that you see on motorways can do 50 kilometres per hour, which is the least legal speed limit that you can go. And you have to have rubberized tyres and all that sort of stuff. And the rules changed over the years. But yes, for necessity and for reasons of, you know, work reasons, if a tractor has to get from one point to another and it can do over 50 kilometres or at least 50 kilometres per hour, it is permitted to travel on motorways. The other ones aren't. All right. Passenger rules. There's an interesting one. You're generally not allowed to carry a passenger in a tractor, although, you know, you and I both know I've seen up to four or five, unless it's specifically constructed to carry a passenger. And that passenger is a full license holder for a continuous period of 2 years. Now, here's the big news with regards to tractors. The RSA have announced, all right, if you think you've got away with it, it's comfort, everyone's going to get a W license,

0: Good morning to you. 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Southeast Radio on the Jumbo Breakfast Show today. Any bricklayers listening this morning? Who did I get into trouble with a few weeks ago? The plumbers of Wexford, right? Now, we have a good tradition of building in this county and a good tradition of great workmanship. So if you're a bricklayer, I'd like to pay homage to you this morning and say good morning to you. Here's a question that you probably wouldn't ask in the presence or answer in the presence of your boss, right? But how many bricks do you reckon under pressure you could lay in an hour? All right, have a listen to this.
1: The UK's fastest bricklayer, Charlie Collison, has smashed the Guinness World Record for the most bricks laid in an hour. Collison laid 1,065 bricks in 60 minutes at Moreton Moral College. The show sponsor, True Trade, said it backed the attempt to showcase the level of skill in the UK construction industry. The UK's fastest bricklayer, Charlie Collison, has smashed the Guinness World Record.
0: Yeah, we don't want to hear it again because they'll probably be banging on about it like the 1966 World Cup. But anyway, I had a little look through the archives of Ireland and we did actually enter for this back in 2001 in County Clare. Native Dermot Canavan won the world champion bricklayer title, bringing the international crown to in Ireland. But he wasn't anywhere near 1,065. Now, I know you'd probably want to say, well, I'd love to get me spirit level out there and see how good the bricklaying was. Well, I'd say it would have to be up to an acceptable standard, if you know what I mean. But realistically speaking, have a chat amongst yourselves if you're a bricklayer this morning and see if you can privately answer the question and you can secretly let me know how many bricks you've laid in 1 hour. Have a go.
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9: Good morning to you. Welcome to a brand new day today. You're waking up to sunshine this morning and about 14 degrees Celsius across the county. Siobhan Murphy's here now with our first morning update. Morning, Siobhan.
10: Thanks, Phil. Good morning. Residents in County Wexford are weighing up their options after Sky issued up to 200 legal warning letters to alleged users of an illegal IPTV dodgy box services. Thousands more rural homes are needed across the country, according to a major report by the Hardware Association of Ireland. And Kyiv is calculating the cost of one of Russia's biggest bombardments of the war. The Ukrainian capital was hit by a hypersonic missile and a barrage of drones on Saturday night. And the weather, warm and dry with long spells of sunshine. Highest temperatures 23 to 27 degrees.
9: Thank you very much. It always sounds great. Listen, have you been following the Katie Price, Lee Andrews debacle?
10: Sort of, yeah.
9: I know. When you say sort of, a bit like me.
10: Oh, please, I can't cope with it now,
9: because
10: really.
9: It's landing in every inbox I have. Yeah, and yeah, it's awfully sad. I mean, I'm not going to knock Katie Price here on the show. Bad choice of words. I'm not going to knock her on the show, because anybody who's ever seen Tinder Swindler on Netflix will know the kind of guy Lee Andrews is without knowing him. But she seems to go from one failed marriage to another.
10: You have to feel sorry for him one way, don't you?
9: Genuinely. Yeah, like, I mean, yeah. And then she's still, now he's going to come home. He will. He's coming. He is. He's on the way. And you get all that sort of stuff when you say, oh dear, he's not, you know.
10: So do we know where he is now at this stage?
9: Well, there was a couple of different pictures. Of one AI picture where he said he was in, I think, Dukrot Airport, when it was actually Dubai Airport. And you could see the signs in the background.
10: Yeah.
9: And then there was another AI one where it looked as if he was being kidnapped in the back of a van, and she's believing all this stuff, and it's just so sad. Anyway, we wish her well. We wish her well, and we hope that things go a little bit better for her. It's 7:32 now.
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Good morning to you. You're listening to Southeast Radio on the Jumbo Breakfast Show this morning. And that's you too, with or without you. Did you have a Holy Communion in your house at the weekend? And how did it go? I'd say you were delighted. I say there were bouncy castles left, right and centre across the county. So if you had one of those special family days over the weekend, well, good for you. And I hope that you're in a very holy house now this morning. The Irish Daily Mail leads with the headline, Sinn Féin is in turmoil after poor by-election outcomes. Party members call on Mary Lou to set out clear direction as two ideological standpoints compete. What triggered Taylor's Swift exit is also on the front there. Taylor Swift was making the news. Taylor Swift, actually, genuinely, Taylor Swift could fart and it would make some news story somewhere. And it would be Taylor breaks wind in shock, you know, show truth, bloody, bloody, blah. Anyway, 6 weeks, they will walk down the aisle, herself and Travis Kelce, spelled K-E-L-C-E. But anyway, they skipped a few stages past the big day and went straight to acting like an old married couple. And this is one of those tabloid headlines that has him, you know, asleep with his cap on, just tipping off her shoulder. And they're going, ah, lads, come on. That makes the headline in a national newspaper this morning. Many times have you fallen asleep on your partner's shoulder? I've done it lots of times. And then you get a swift slap in the back of the head. That's called being normal. The Irish Times this morning has Fine Gael and the Sock Dems land moral-boosting by-election wins. Fine Gael's Sean Keane clinches the Galway West seat. Transfer-friendly Daniel Ennis wins a seat for the Sock Dems in Dublin Central. And Jerry the Monk Hutch didn't win. Didn't get in. Fourth or something like that. Billionaires in line for a bumper land payday. Billionaire businessman John Magnier and JP McManus could finally secure a bumper payday of their 2013 purchase of high amenity Liffey Valley lands for just over €4 million through a housing rezone proposal backed by the chief exec of the South Dublin County Council. See, that's what you call hindsight, right? So you throw a few bob at a bit of land you think might get rezoned. Because obviously land in Dublin is at a premium. And if you have a field, an old field in Dublin somewhere, and all of a sudden it gets rezoned, the price and value of your field goes up exponentially. What, Phil? Exponentially. Look it up, all right? It's 20 to 8 now. Southeast Radio.

0: Southeast Radio. Good morning on the Jumbo Breakfast Show. Picture House, Sun Burst. What a great song to play on the day like today. Phil, I also feel sorry for Katie Price, but it's unfortunate that the whole world knows he's a con man, all except Katie. I know, but your love is blind, lads. How many times have we been in love and we couldn't see the forest for the trees? She shared the touching birthday tribute she received from her son Harvey online this week. I'm wondering, so does her son have to contact her online? I don't know. Anyway, Price reportedly hasn't received any messages from her husband, Lee Andrews, who's been missing for over a week. There was quite an unfortunate timing of an interview. She was in Tesco's buying some gear for the house, as you do, right? And baby, where the hell is my husband, was actually playing in the background purely by coincidence, and they couldn't help but mention it. Anyway, the reality star said that she's disgusted and appalled after Andrews failed to contact her on her birthday. And she still loves him, though, and hopefully he'll turn up fine and well. We'll leave it there. I was trying to be serious. It's 7:45 now.
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0: Now, we've got a couple for you this morning. The Deer Park Road has a temporary road closure for ducting installation, and that's until the 22nd of July. That's happening at the moment. Diversions are in place up until the 22nd of July. And there's a temporary road closure extension, and that's at Carly's Bridge, Enniscorthy, until Thursday the 29th of May. That's between tomorrow and Thursday the 29th. Diversions will be signposted and local access facilitated in the area. Now, here's one temporary closure extension at Bargy Commons, Wexford, and that's until Friday, 3rd of July. Diversion routes and signposts for local access have been popped up and are there, and they will be facilitating local traffic. It's 13 minutes to 8.
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0: 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Good morning. Welcome to a brand new day today. just help me out on this one. It's time to play Kingfisher, all right? We love a bit of Kingfisher. It's called The Blade.

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Good morning to you. Welcome to a brand new day. You're on the Jumbo Breakfast Show with Phil and Aileen. €1,180 is what the jackpot on the secret sound is today. And if you want to be with the chance of taking part, you can just WhatsApp the words secret sound to 087 373 7956. And just with regards to the record-breaking bricklayer, we've had lots of people answer, for God's sake, Phil, how is it possible to lay 1,065 bricks in an hour, smashing the previous record, which was 872? Well, look, I didn't see it. I just got this from BBC News earlier on this morning. But anyway, fair play to Charlie Collison, who's the man that did it. And he's putting it up. He's putting it up, lads, to the previous Irish record, which was in County Clare in the year 2000 at like 400 bricks. So we need to up our bricks, lads. That's what we need to do. Oh.

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1: Ah, she's brilliant, isn't she? Rachel Grace, and that's Cry Me an Ocean on Southeast Radio. I just found her on Instagram as well. If you're a fan of Rachel, you can find her there. It's at Rachel Grace. No, she's not the violinist, sorry. It's at Rachel Grace Music WX. And there she is, in all her fabulousness. And we love her. 8 o'clock news is coming up next here on Southeast Radio. We've The Secret Sound in the next hour and the Cranberries to wake up the county after the news.
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9: And you know what? 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You've made my day. How's things?
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12: It's 8 o'clock. Good morning. I'm Siobhan Murphy. A call is being made for continued international military support for Ukraine, particularly more air defence systems and missiles from Europe, the United States and NATO allies. Speaking after major Russian bombardment of Kyiv, including a hypersonic missile, our Ukrainian correspondent Alexander said ballistic missiles remain one of the biggest threats to civilians, despite Ukrainian forces managing to fend against many drone attacks. He's also suggested Russia's use of older targeting technology increases the risk to civilian areas, pointing to the damage at locations including markets and shopping centres. Alexander said any kind of support will be welcomed to help Ukraine protect itself from further Russian attacks.
13: It's obvious that they have used outdated technologies which bring more risk, first of all, for civilian people, and they destroyed a lot in Kyiv due to big number of attacks. So any kind of support will be welcomed to protect ourselves from Russia.
12: Thousands more rural homes are needed across the country. There aren't enough being delivered in one-off housing sector, with just under 6,000 homes built last year compared to over 23,000 in 2006. That's according to a major report by the Hardware Association of Ireland, who says unlocking this sector could add at least a further 6,000 rural houses per year. Its CEO, Martin Markey, is calling on the Housing Minister to do something about these blocked homes.
14: Our message to the Housing Minister is to please take another look at the housing need regulation. It is blocking homes in rural Ireland in the middle of a housing crisis.
12: America's top diplomat has described peace talks to end the war in Iran as a work in progress. Over the weekend, there were conflicting reports from Washington and Tehran about a possible imminent deal. It's reported they've agreed to a deal in principle, but the final approval by leaders of both sides could take days. US Secretary of State Marco Rubio has told reporters in New Delhi he's confident in Donald Trump's negotiating skills.
0: As the president said, he's not in a hurry. He's not going to make a bad deal. I mean, the president's not going to make a bad agreement. So let's see what happens. We're going to give diplomacy every chance to succeed before we explore the alternatives.
12: Residents in County Wexford are weighing up their options after Sky issued up to 200 legal warning letters to alleged users of IPTV dodgy box services. The Independent reports that the broadcaster says recipients must sign legally binding agreements promising to stop using pirated streaming services or risk legal action. Many of those contacted say the letters are intimidating, with some reportedly delivered by hand at homes and workplaces. Others say they'll sign to avoid further trouble, while critics argue Sky is attempting to secure admissions of guilt based mainly on Revolut payment records linked to a convicted IPTV provider. Sky says it's prepared to pursue injunctions, damages and legal costs against anyone who ignores the warnings. Tractors and machinery account for almost half of all deaths in agriculture. 38 people have died in accidents with tractors in the last 10 years. Tractor Safety Week, which gets underway today, is aiming to raise awareness of hazards like blind spots and driving while tired. Health and Safety Authority Senior Inspector Ger Hartnett says farmers must always be mindful of the risks.
15: So tractors are essential to farm life, but they also present very real dangers if they're not used and maintained safely. So too often the serious accidents happen during routine tasks that farmers have done thousands of times before. And Tractor Safety Week is about reminding farmers to stop, think and take simple steps that can prevent life-changing injuries or fatalities.
12: And record-breaking temperatures may be in store for the next few days. Temperatures peaked at 24.9 degrees yesterday, with the good weather expected to hang around until at least Wednesday. Donal Egan, meteorologist with Met Éireann, says we could see record-breaking temperatures for May over the coming days.
16: The all-time May record is 28.4 degrees. Currently today we're expecting highs of around 22 to 27 degrees, with the best of these in Leinster and Munster. Tomorrow we could get possibly up to 28 degrees and it'll be warmest in Munster. And then on Wednesday we're expecting similar temperatures, this time though warmest in the west.
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12: Warm and dry today with long spells of sunshine, highest temperatures of 23 to 27 degrees.
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12: Starting with soccer, and the Dublin Derby takes centre stage in the League of Ireland Premier Division this evening. Bohemians welcome Shamrock Rovers to Dalymount Park in what could be the final tie at the venue before its redevelopment. A win for Alan Reynolds' side would see the move level on points with the Hoops, who currently occupy the top spot. Across the water, Tottenham boss Roberto De Zerbi is hoping his side never find themselves in a final day relegation battle again. They escaped the drop thanks to a 1-0 win over Everton yesterday. The result meant that West Ham's 14-year stint in the top flight came to an end despite a 3-0 win over victory over Leeds. De Zerbi wants to see more from his team next season.
18: We are Tottenham and we can't suffer like this until the last second of the last game to stay up. My target is to start the pre-season with the team I have in my dream.
12: In Gaelic games, the remaining teams in the Tailteann Cup will learn their third-round opponents this lunchtime. Down London, Wexford and Tipperary will be in the one bowl. They'll be paired against Wicklow, Longford, Leitrim or Sligo. And in tennis, Iga Świątek will kick off her campaign at the French Open this morning as she looks to reclaim the title. The four-time champion goes up against Emerson Jones at the Roland Garros at 11 a.m. Meanwhile, world number 5 Ben Shelton gets his campaign underway after 2 p.m. He's up against Spain's Daniel Merida Aguilar. That's your news and sport on Southeast Radio.
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0: we have to let this play out. Here we go.
1: I'd say they had a bit of a laugh
2: at the end of that now in the recording. I'd love to have if they kept the recording going. We could have been here all morning. Anyway, good morning to you.
1: Welcome home.
2: Thank you very much. And I love the tan. Well, the bits that got tanned and the bits that got burnt.
1: Burnt.
2: You are the typical example of the Irish Colleen, right?
1: Yeah.
2: Who thinks that she can go into sunshine. I sound like your father now.
1: Yeah.
2: Or your mad uncle.
1: I know.
2: You choose. You are the typical Irish Colleen that goes in, oh, the sun, out you go, and you burn.
1: But no, but I didn't even spend
2: what
1: long
2: factor
1: in the
2: did
1: sun.
2: You have on when you got up yesterday morning? What factor did you put on?
1: Factor.
2: Yes.
1: Yeah.
2: We'll leave it there, so.
1: Yeah.
2: Right.
1: Yeah.
2: I am a man who has sallow skin.
1: You got a right tan away, didn't you?
2: I didn't use anything.
1: No.
2: Well, I'd put on my moisturiser.
1: Yes.
2: Which has an SPF in it.
1: Yeah.
2: But I didn't lie out in the sun anywhere. I just kind of walked here, walked there. And I'm blessed because I kind of tan like that. But for those white Irish people, we're not meant to tan.
1: No.
2: So if you're going to tan, just tan slowly.
1: I know. I was silly, right? And I didn't think that the UV was as high as it was yesterday. But let me tell you, it was high.
2: Ah, yeah.
1: No, it was actually 7, I think.
2: And there's a serious side to it as well. In fairness, actually, you don't look too bad. I'm just kind of taking the mick out of you. But for those people, there is a serious side to it. We should be doing SPF in Ireland anyway. I tell you one thing. I'd say there's some fair pictures around Morris Castle and Ballinesker from the weekend.
1: Say there's and raw backs.
2: Burdened yeah, left,
1: absolutely.
2: Right and centre. And no matter how many times you say it on the radio, like Granny Cawley, right? It doesn't make the blindest bit of difference.
1: I think it's a good breakfast battle. Do you like to lie out in the sun?
2: I think it's a great breakfast battle. Do you like lying out or do you want to stay in the shade? Now, I'm not boasting, but I was in Bilbao a few days ago. Right?
1: Were you there when the Leinster game was on?
2: I was there the day before.
1: Yeah.
2: And I saw the t-shirts and anyway, I'm glad I wasn't there the day.
1: I know.
2: But 35 degrees Celsius. Now, that could have had, although, you know, were the team they were playing used to the heat or not, but if you're playing in 35 degrees Celsius heat, the whole game changed. And not, I am kind of making an excuse, but that's what the temperature was. And I sat in the bridge across from the Guggenheim Museum, right?
1: Mm-hmm.
2: And there was a really nice guy in a little bar and I was having a small coffee and he made crepes in the bar. All he made was crepes. And they were the thinnest, most beautiful. And I sat there in the shade and I watched the traffic go by and watched a few people in Leinster shirts go by. And then, because on the back of my motorcycle, I have an Irish flag.
1: Yes.
2: And the Irish tricolour is brilliant when you go abroad, people want to stop and talk to you. It's gas.
1: Because you're nice people.
2: Yeah. And even the owner of the bar recognised the flag and all of a sudden he breaks into conversation, which I think is such a wonderful thing for an Irish person when you go abroad. So it's a nice thing to be able to do. But anyway, back to SPF. Wear it. Be sensible. Now, breakfast battle. Do you like to lie in the sun or do you like to lie in the shade?
1: Yeah, that's kind of where we're at with this one, because some people absolutely despise the idea of just lying out in the sun and baking. They would rather do anything else. I think it's quite nice, but it's not very productive.
2: Okay, we've two things coming up on the Jumbo Breakfast Show this morning. Rory's Tip of the Week. We've teamed up with Wallace's of Wellington Bridge, and Rory, who's like the all-round, he's the guy that every home should have, isn't he? Because he knows a bit about everything.
1: Mm-hmm.
2: So Rory's Tip of the Week is on the way. When you hear Rory's Tip of the Week, you've got to send us your details and then we'll put you into a draw for a voucher from Wallace's of Wellington Bridge on Friday.
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0: 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I'm really getting to like that, because remember, it took us a while to kind of come around to it. If you imagine now, if you're in the car, and you're driving in County Wexford, and the sun is shining, and American Girls is playing on Southeast Radio.
1: Perfect.
0: That's kind of a cool feeling. I like that.
1: Windows down.
0: Right.
1: Arms slightly out. Lovely.
0: Shade or sun? Oh God, no, Phil. I'm a shade man 10 times over. Don't like the full blast of the sun at all. I'd feel a bit like a roasted chicken now if I was in the direct sun.
1: I'd
0: slap a bit of olive oil, salt and pepper on him. And he'd be grand. I could even get very cranky when exposed to high temperatures. And I suppose that's it. Like yesterday, I was at a communion, right? And my daughter, she was after having a slushy. And I'd say within about 2 minutes, it was so hot where we were, she just keeled over.
1: Fainted,
0: bless the little angel. And it does happen.
1: That can happen.
0: Lads, I prefer staying out of the sun. I'm a bit of a shady character.
1: I like that one.
0: Dunpoint. Keep them coming in. And also, we heard the lovely Rory. Who wouldn't like to have Rory around the house? The gardening tip was there. A lot of people copped it. And you'll be going into the draw for that voucher from Wallace's of Wellington Bridge, which we'll do on Friday. It's now 8:25 on Southeast Radio. We're about 10 minutes away from the secret sound at €1,180.

0: Deanna Sparrow, or Spyro, Spyro. I said Sparrow.
1: Spyro.
0: Spyro.
1: Deanna Sparrow.
0: There was a band called Spyro Gyro, or Spyro Gyra. I can't remember. Anyway, that's the new song on Southeast Radio. Good morning and welcome to a brand new day. Lots of people have been asking me how my holidays went, and I said, thank you so much, you've been so kind. I'll tell you what I did. I went down on the ferry from Rosslare to Bilbao.
1: Pleasant.
0: It's like being on a hotel.
1: Was it? Yeah, pleasant. Yeah.
0: Well, when it's going from Wexford to Spain, it takes 2 nights. So you get on at midnight on Friday, and then you arrive at 7 a.m. Sunday morning.
1: Yeah.
0: And then when you're coming back, you get at the ferry at 6 o'clock on a Thursday, and you arrive back at 8 o'clock. So it's actually quicker coming back than it is going down. Maybe
1: that has
0: something to do with tides.
1: Yeah.
0: But anyway, a fantastic couple of days. I toured my motorcycle around Pamplona, Zubiri, San Sebastian, Logroño. I went into Rioja. I finished in San. Actually, second last place I stayed in was San Sebastian, and I went to this restaurant. Okay, anybody who likes steak, have a look up online at Nestor's in San Sebastian. Now, there's a number of steak restaurants, and they're well known for pinchos, or as some people call it, tapas, but they're well known for that sort of stuff. My breakfast each morning was a half a hard-boiled egg and a big prawn.
1: Lovely.
0: I was fab. You'd eat 10 of them. But anyway, we went to this place called Nestor's, right? Yeah. And they do steak.
1: Yeah.
0: And that's all they do.
1: Yeah.
0: And if you're lucky enough, they only make a certain amount of salsa for a starter, or you can have padron peppers or something like that. But anyway, basically, it's a big lump slab of steak with a big fat cap. And they grill it.
1: Yum.
0: You can't even tell them how you want it done. You get what you get.
1: They just do
0: it. Now, it's
1: it.
0: Quite expensive.
1: Yeah.
0: Can't reveal on air, in case my current wife is listening. I could be in trouble.
1: Right, okay, say nothing.
0: But anyway, basically, I had half a cow when it came to the plate. And I don't know if that's actually Spanish meat or Argentinian meat or whatever, because it was big. But anyway, taste is everything. A little too salty, but fabulous.
1: I'd say it was lovely, though.
0: And they just cook it in a very authentic way. They grill it.
1: Yeah.
0: Basically. But it was just amazing experience to get a big lump of meat served like that. A little too much salt, but other than that, it was absolutely fantastic.
1: Fair enough about the steak, and usually I'd like to listen about steak, but the question I want to know, did you meet any interesting characters? Was there one person on your travels, because you were solo travelling?
0: Yeah, there was.
1: That you bumped into that stuck with you?
0: Yeah, because there's a little taverna outside one of the hotels I was staying in. I can't even remember what city it was in. And I said to you again, with the Irish flag on the back of your motorcycle, if it's parked near where you are, people will come, they gravitate towards Irish people.
1: Mm.
0: And I met one such gentleman, and he was just sitting out there having a coffee, and he just started chatting to me, and he was reading a book. He actually asked if he could sit down at the table where I was. So this is the book he was reading, Marte Rocco.
1: Oh, yeah, okay.
0: And it's some sort of a political book, which I'll have a little look at in a moment. But he was just sitting there reading his book, and he just got talking to me in broken Spanish, and he was desperately trying to communicate with me, and we just had a chat. Like,
1: that's kind of nice, isn't it?
0: That's the nice thing about being on holidays. Anyway, that's it. I'm not going to say any more. 8:30 is the time. Actually, it's a little after 8:30.
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4: And you know what? 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
7: Good morning to you. It's a little after 8:30. I couldn't stop Aileen Quigley from talking. That's what the problem was. What?
8: My fault.
7: Siobhan Murphy is here with an update ahead of the secret sound. Morning, Siobhan.
9: Thanks, Phil. Good morning. Kyiv is calculating the cost of one of Russia's biggest bombardments of the war. The Ukrainian capital was hit by a hypersonic missile and barrage of drones on Saturday night, with 4 people killed and around 100 wounded. Thousands more rural homes are needed across the country. There aren't enough being delivered in one-off housing sector, with just under 6,000 homes built last year compared to 23,000 in 2006. That's according to the Hardware Association of Ireland. And Wexford Dodgy Box users have described sky warning letters as intimidating. And the weather warm and dry with long spells of sunshine today. Highest temperatures 23 to 27 degrees.
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9: Starting with soccer, and the Dublin Derby takes centre stage in the League of Ireland Premier Division this evening. Bohemians welcome Shamrock Rovers to Dalymount Park in what could be the final tie at the venue before its redevelopment. A win for Alan Reynolds' side would see the move level on points with the Hoops, who is currently occupy the top spot. Across the water, Tottenham boss Roberto De Zerbi is hoping his side never find themselves in a final day relegation battle again. They escaped the drop thanks to a 1-0 win over Everton yesterday. That result meant that West Ham's 14-year stint in the top flight came to an end despite a 3-0 victory over Leeds. In Gaelic games, Dublin have returned to the Leinster hurling final after a first championship win over Kilkenny since 2013. The result means the Cats' season has come to an early end, with Offaly taking the All-Ireland quarter-final spot. Elsewhere, Cork will look to defend their Munster title against Limerick next month. The Rebels defeated Clare by 16 points to make it 4 wins from 4, while Tipperary's reign as All-Ireland champions ground to a halt as they failed to make it out of the round robin. The remaining teams in the Tarleton Cup will learn their third round opponents this lunchtime. Down London, Wexford and Tipperary will be in one bowl. They'll be paired against Wicklow, Longford, Leintrim or Sligo. In tennis, Iga Świątek will kick off her campaign at the French Open this morning as she looks to reclaim the title. The four-time champion goes up against Emerson Jones at Roland Garros at 11 a.m. And in Formula One, George Russell had a frustrating night at the Canadian Grand Prix as he watched his teammate Kimi Antonelli take the win. The Mercedes driver was forced to retire due to an electrical issue, with his colleague extending his lead in the Drivers' Championship. Ferrari's Lewis Hamilton secured second, while Red Bull's Max Verstappen took third. That's your headline and sport on Southeast Radio.
7: Siobhan, thanks as always. Very quickly now, are you a sun, lie in the sun or lie in the shade?
9: I don't really lie in it. I like to sit.
7: Yeah.
9: And then after about maybe half an hour, I go back into the shade.
7: I'm exactly the same. Because because you've sallow skin as well.
9: Yeah.
7: So that's all we need.
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7: 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The secret sound is on the way.

0: Southeast Radio. Good morning to you. Welcome to a brand new day. Billie Eilish. It's called Birds of a Feather. I like that song, isn't it?
1: I know. Everyone go mad over her concert movie. It's out in cinemas. She wanted people to start dancing and everything in the aisle.
0: Right. Secret sound time. Finally, we should have on the line this morning, Diane. Good morning, Diane.
2: Hi, how are you? Good morning.
0: Welcome to the show. Tell us where you are.
2: In Gertie in Temple Shamble.
0: Okay.
2: In Enniscorthy.
0: Is it not a bit early to be cutting your grass?
2: Oh, I know. It's going to get so warm later, so I just said I'll do it while it's somewhat cooler.
0: Yeah. No, I just thought there might be dew on the grass. Or is that, see, I don't know. I mean,
1: not today,
0: yourself and your other half are obviously cutting the grass. So we found this out before you came on air today. I can hear the birds singing in the background.
2: That was my son, and he's certainly not cutting the grass.
0: Are you serious? Be useless, would he?
2: No, he's heading off to work, so I am cutting it. There is a little bit of dew, but not much dew.
0: All right, okay. I did mine yesterday, and I watered me onions last night.
1: Jesus,
0: I'm getting very good.
1: You could be giving us the tips of the week for Wallace's, not Rory at all.
0: Right, Diane, are you a stay-at-home mom, or what do you do for a living?
2: No, I work part-time, but I work from home.
0: Right.
2: So my family have all kind of grown up and left now, so...
0: Except your son?
2: Well, he was just down for the weekend. He's gone now.
0: Did he bring any washing with him?
2: He did.
1: They always do.
0: He's spoilt. Okay, look, I tell you what, if you win this today, 1,180 quid, you keep it for yourself. Is that fair enough?
2: Yeah, well, I'm hoping to go to Australia in a couple of weeks' time.
0: Wow.
1: Do you have someone over there?
2: Franchise. Yeah, my second boy is over there, so they're due a baby in 3 weeks. So
1: oh, my God. Go to
0: what part of Oz?
2: Yeah. He's Melbourne.
0: Melbourne.
1: Wow.
0: Do you know, I'm so distracted by the birds singing in the background wherever you are. It's absolutely gorgeous. Just keep quiet for a second. We'll have a listen. Isn't that lovely?
1: Wow.
0: Oh, the sound of summer on Southeast Radio.
1: Nature.
0: Right, here we go with the secret sound. Are you ready?
2: I am.
0: Here it comes. One more.
1: That sound now against your lovely nature sounds is a little bit harsh. Anyway, what do you think our secret sound is, Diane?
2: I think it might be scraping toast.
1: Oh, lovely slice of toast. Scraping the knife across it, is it?
2: The knife across the toast, yeah.
0: Okay. We used to always do that in our house when we were kids because my ma always burnt the toast.
1: Oh, you'd have to scrape the burnt bits off. The burnt bits are really bad for you, actually, so do scrape them off.
0: Unless you have a sick stomach, apparently, right? If you haven't been well for a few days, a bit of black toast, apparently.
1: Is that like an old wives' tale or something?
0: We should just remind our listeners at this stage that these are the words of an idiot radio presenter and not the words of a professional medical person.
1: Health professional, yeah. Okay, so is it scraping a knife off of a lovely crusty slice of toast? Drumroll, please. Unfortunately, it's not. No, it's not, Diane. I'm really sorry.
2: Not a problem. It's not a great day, guys.
0: Diane.
2: Yes.
0: Diane?
2: Yes. Yes.
0: Good luck, good luck, good luck, good luck, good luck, good luck, good luck, good luck, good luck.
2: Take care.
0: Good night. Good night. Good night. Good night.

0: Southeast Radio. Good morning to you. That's just the way it is. Bruce Hornsby and the Range. €1,190 tomorrow. And thanks to Diane for coming on to us this morning. And good luck with the grass there, Diane. I love cutting the grass.
1: It's very therapeutic. Yeah.
0: Phil, is Mark Collins related to Edwin? No, he's not. He did a great job for you last week, combined with the steady hand of Aileen Pure Pro. I had to laugh a few mornings. He reminded me of Robin Banks from Atlantic 252. There were DJs on that radio. It was a radio station in Ireland back in the 90s.
1: Yeah.
0: And it was mainly on in Chippers.
1: Okay.
0: Because it was the only radio station you could get at night or something.
1: Oh,
0: long
1: okay.
0: wave. And they had DJs called Cliff Walker.
1: Okay.
0: Robin Banks.
1: Oh, wow. Were these real names?
0: Jack Daniels.
1: Couldn't have been real names.
0: No. I can just, they're all out there anyway. I think he actually worked on Atlantic 252.
1: Wow.
0: He's a lovely guy and we're delighted to have him. And thanks very much for sending in that kind note today. Now, talking about nice guys who we're lucky to have. It's time for Alan Corcoran, who's here with us this morning. Alan, coming up on the show today, positive news. Yeah. We love a bit of that.
2: Yeah, this is a really positive story today, something that the entire South East will be giving thanks for. 24/7 cardiac care in the South East. The ongoing battle to get this much-needed service finally has reaped rewards, and we'll get all the information from Matt Shanahan at the very start of the show.
0: And we didn't think that we'd be hearing sad news about Kyiv, but we have again this morning.
2: 4 years on, more devastation. Alexander has been our go-to person. He's working in the financial sector of Kyiv. And yes, it has been a very traumatic last 48 hours. We'll link in with him there.
0: Okay, from that to something a little brighter. The sun's shining and it's time to have a little look at the garden.
2: It is indeed. And Wexford is going to be really well represented at Bloom that takes place this week. But not only that, we're going to look at better ways to improve your garden. And what a day to be out in the garden.
0: Absolutely. I'd love to be. And the power of a good read.
2: Yeah, it's the second of our part, our special feature with Hub 16, a wonderful bookstore in New Ross. We're linking in with librarians in North Wexford again. We're also going to look at the encouragement given to more young people to start reading. And we've a fascinating discussion coming your way around about 11:15 this morning. And again, if you're out in the garden gardening, then after you've had that, a nice cold drink and a good book.
0: Alan, thank you very much. The Morning Mix is here just after 10 a.m. here on Southeast Radio. Good morning.
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0: love it. I didn't love that song. Great to hear the Saw Doctors. I used to love her on the Jumbo Breakfast Show at Southeast Radio. Now, Aileen, do you remember when Wexford had big signs outside, nuclear free town?
1: No.
0: Yeah, no, it's not that long ago. But coming up after the news at 9 o'clock this morning, we are playing music from the year there was a big anti-nuclear demonstration here in County Wexford. Currents are a point. They were camped everywhere.
1: Seriously.
0: It's all on the way, lads.
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8: It's 9 o'clock. Good morning. I'm Siobhan Murphy. A call has been made for continued international military support for Ukraine, particularly more air defence systems and missiles from Europe, the United States and NATO allies. Speaking after a major Russian bombardment of Kyiv, including a hypersonic missile, our Ukraine correspondent Alexander said ballistic missiles remain one of the biggest threats to civilians, despite Ukrainian forces managing to defend against many drone attacks. He's also suggested Russia's use of older targeting technology increases the risk to civilian areas, pointing damage at locations including markets and shopping centres. Alexander said any kind of support will be welcomed to help Ukraine protect itself from further attacks.
9: It's obvious that they have used outdated technologies which bring more risk, first of all, for civilian people, and they destroyed a lot in Kyiv due to big number of attacks. So any kind of support will be welcomed to protect ourselves from Russia.
8: Tractors and machinery account for almost half of all deaths in agriculture. 38 people have died in accidents with tractors in the last 10 years. Tractor Safety Week, which gets underway today, is aiming to raise awareness of hazards like blind spots and driving while tired. Health and Safety Authority Senior Inspector Joe Hartnett says farmers must always be mindful of the risks.
10: So tractors are essential to farm life, but they also present very real dangers if they're not used and maintained safely. So too often the serious accidents happen during routine tasks that farmers have done thousands of times before. And Tractor Safety Week is about reminding farmers to stop, think and take simple steps that can prevent life-changing injuries or fatalities.
8: There's been a decrease in pharmacist registration numbers. Figures provided to Fianna Fáil TD Padraig O'Sullivan show the number of pharmacy graduates registering with the Pharmaceutical Society of Ireland has fallen by 27% in the last 5 years. That's despite a Department of Health report suggesting the demand for pharmacists will increase by almost 30% between 2023 and 2040. Residents in County Wexford are weighing up their options after Sky issued up to 200 legal warning letters to alleged users of dodgy box services. The Independent reports that the broadcaster says recipients must sign legally binding agreements promising to stop using pirated streaming services or risk legal action. Many of those contacted say the letters were intimidating, with some reportedly delivered by hand at homes and in workplaces. Others say they'll sign to avoid further trouble, while critics argue Sky is attempting to secure admission of guilt based mainly on Revolut payment records linked to a convicted IPTV provider. Almost 4 in 10 people are planning to choose a staycation for their main holiday this year. A new poll by Hastings Hotel finds a fifth of people will avoid going abroad altogether. Over 80% of people are concerned about flight delays and cancellations, while nearly half of people say global issues and costs are having some influence on their travel plans. Meanwhile, record-breaking temperatures may be in store for the next few days. Temperatures peaked at 24.9 degrees Celsius yesterday, with the good weather expected to hang around until at least Wednesday. Donal Egan, meteorologist with Meta Éireann, says we could see record-breaking temperatures for May over the coming days.
11: The all-time May record is 28.4 degrees. Currently today, we're expecting highs of around 22 to 27 degrees, with the best of these in Leinster and Munster. Tomorrow, we could get possibly up to 28 degrees, and it'll be warmest in Munster. And then on Wednesday, we're expecting similar temperatures, this time though warmest in the west.
8: And a financial advisory firm based in Enniscorthy has been acquired as part of a major expansion by one of Ireland's leading wealth management companies. SIS Financial has confirmed the takeover of IRS Financial Services in Enniscorthy, bringing the company's total assets under management to more than 1 billion euro. IRS Financial Services manages around 115 million euros in client assets and provides services including pensions, investments, mortgages and retirement planning. The Enniscorthy office will continue to operate locally, and the acquisition is SIS Financial's fifth this year as the company continues to expand across Ireland. For this and all your local stories and more, visit southeastradio.ie as 9:05.
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8: Warm and dry with long spells of sunshine today. Highest temperatures 23 to 27 degrees.
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8: Tottenham boss Roberto De Zerbi's hoping his side never find themselves in a final day relegation battle again. They escaped the drop thanks to a 1-0 win over Everton yesterday. The result meant that West Ham's 14-year stint in the top flight came to an end despite a 3-0 victory over Leeds. De Zerbi wants to see more from his team next season.
15: We are Tottenham and we can't suffer like this until the last second of the last game to stay up. My target is to start the pre-season with the team I have in my dream.
8: In GAA, the remaining teams in the Tarleton Cup will learn their third round opponents this lunchtime. Down, London, Wexford and Tipperary will be in one bowl. They'll be paired against Wicklow, Longford, Leitrim or Sligo. And in tennis, Iga Świątek will kick off her campaign at the French Open this morning. She looks to reclaim her title. The four-time champion goes up against Emerson Jones and Roland Garros at 11 a.m. Meanwhile, world number one, number five, Ben Shelton, gets his campaign underway after 2 p.m. He's up against Spain's Daniel Merida Aguilera. And that's your news and sport on Southeast Radio.
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0: great to hear that again. Southeast Radio, you're on the rewind part of our show with the classic Because the Night, sung deservedly by Patti Smith. But what was the year nuclear protests made their speeches and their feelings known at Carnsore Point?
1: What we want is militant resistance. When the time comes, I advocate that people lie down in front of the bulldozers and stop them from building it.
2: Well, I think it's a good turnout. It shows a lot of young people really do feel strongly about this sort of thing. It was the first one, and the people were quite prepared to stay here despite the rain and everything for the occasion.

0: Got to play it to the end, especially for the day that we're having today. Southeast Radio with ELO, Mr. Blue Sky. But what was the year?
1: The Jumbo Breakfast Show with Phil and Aileen. 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

0: Oh, I love it. Blame It on the Boogie from the Jacksons. I bet you were doing the dance to that, if not physically, definitely in your head, because I was. Blame It on the Boogie, baby. You know, you don't get enough songs with the word boogie in them anymore. It's terrible, isn't it? And also in the set, Sylvester, You Make Me Feel Mighty Real. Our year was 1978. I hope you enjoyed it. We've got more on after the Job Spot and the news headlines next on Southeast Radio.
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4: Good morning to you. You're waking up to sunshine across the county this morning with temperatures reaching a high of 27 degrees Celsius. Siobhan Murphy is here with our morning update. Morning, Siobhan.
5: Thanks, Phil. Kyiv is calculating the cost of one of Russia's biggest bombardments of the war. The Ukrainian capital was hit by a hypersonic missile and a barrage of drones on Saturday night. The number of suspected Ebola cases in the Democratic Republic of Congo has risen to 900. Most of the suspected and confirmed cases so far have occurred in the province, where nearly a million people are displaced amid conflict. And tractors and machinery account for almost half of all deaths in agriculture. Tractor Safety Week, which gets underway today, is aiming to raise awareness of hazards like blind spots and driving while tired. And the weather warm and dry with long spells of sunshine, highest temperatures 23 to 27 degrees.
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0: the band. Oh, sit down. In this year, there was a testimonial to Sir Matt Busby.
1: Alex Ferguson always quick to pay tribute to the support that Sir Matt has given him in his time as United manager. They're difficult footsteps for any current United boss to follow in, but Sir Matt is always prepared to guide those who followed him and try to help them along the line.
0: But what was the year? Two bald guys came onto the scene whose shirts were way

0: song.
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0: Southeast Radio on Rewind with Tom Petty and Learning to Fly. But what was the year, eh? It was the year of the Daz Doorstep Challenge.
1: I see you've chosen one of the leading automatic powders. Why did you choose that one?
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1: Would you give Daz a try?
2: I don't know. 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
1: 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Hello, Teresa.
3: Hello.
1: Can I come in? Teresa, we asked you to try Daz in the hot white wash. What did you think of it?
3: Very good.
0: Ah, grand. She's hardly going to say, Marty, it was the ball of you-know-what. She wouldn't have said that. What was the year of the Daz Doorstep Challenge and the Commitments Mustang Sally?

0: Southeast Radio on Rewind. It's almost at the end with CC Peniston and finally from our year this half hour, which was 1991. And if that was your guess, fair play to you. The 10 o'clock news is coming up. Alan Corcoran is after that on the Morning Mix. And the Jumbo Breakfast Show is back tomorrow morning, bright and early at 7.
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2: 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Here's a letter that was submitted last year.
3: 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Some of us build things, some of us draw, some of us dance, some of us imagine quietly. But all of us have ideas. And Cruinn Éireann Óg is our day that says, your ideas matter. It's not about winning or being the best. It's about making something, anything, that's ours. Like a song with no words, a drawing that makes no sense, a robot made from cereal boxes, a dream that doesn't need permission. 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
11: Good morning. Coming up on your Morning Mix today, positive news when it comes to 24/7 cardiac care in the southeast, has the ongoing battle to get this much-needed service finally reap rewards. And over 4 years on, more devastation for the people of Kyiv with a massive drone bombardment in the last 48 hours. We look at the shifting global landscape on this and other conflicts, and we'll be joined in the studio by the former Labour Party leader, Brendan Howland. But first off, it's over to Siobhan Murphy in the Southeast Radio Newsroom.
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12: Thanks, Alan. Here's the headlines at 10 o'clock. Coalition leaders have been told allowing more rural one-off housing could significantly increase supply. It comes as a report from the Hardware Association of Ireland shows less than 6,000 one-off homes were built last year, compared to more than 23,000 in 2006. Kyiv is calculating the cost of one of Russia's biggest bombardments of the war. The Ukrainian capital was hit by a hypersonic missile and a barrage of drones on Saturday night, with 4 people killed and around 100 wounded. And tractors and machinery account for almost half of deaths in agriculture. Tractor Safety Week, which gets underway today, is aiming to raise awareness of hazards like blind spots and driving while tired. And the weather warm and dry today with long spells of sunshine. Highest temperatures 23 to 27 degrees.
13: Quite the unconventional grill setup you got there, Barry. Still, those marinated pork chops smell nice.
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15: 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It's not complicated.
12: Southeast Radio has been informed of the following bereavements. Gahan of Enniscorthy. Kevin Gahan, Newtown, Killan, Rathnure, Enniscorthy. Beloved husband of Elaine, Ní Dun. Son of Tom and Kath. Brother of Thomas and Elaine. Funeral Mass today, Monday at 12 noon in St. Michael's Church, Gorey. Burial afterwards in St. Michael's Cemetery. Family flowers only, donations if desired to the Black Stairs Community First Responders. Power of Ballycullen. Sean Power, kin of Ballycullen, New Ross, beloved husband of the late Eileen. Father of Marisa, Caroline and Rachel. Brother of Liam and Philomena. Funeral Mass today, Monday at 11 a.m. in St. Martin's Church, Ballycullen. Burial afterwards in the adjoining cemetery. How strictly private, family flowers only, please. Miller of Dublin and Wexford. Brendan Miller, Rathfarnham and formerly of Wexford, beloved husband of the late Mary, father of Patrick, Anne, Grania, John, Barry and Sarah Jane. Brother of Jimmy, Ronnie and Caroline. Reposing at his home today, Monday from 5 until 7 p.m. Funeral Mass on Tuesday at 10 a.m. in the Church of the Annunciation, Rathfarnham. Burial afterwards in Mount Venus Cemetery, Rathfarnham. Family flowers only, donations in lieu of desired to St. Vincent de Paul. Thorpe of Enniscorthy. Michael Thorpe, Oak Lawns, The Moyne, Enniscorthy and formerly the Shannon, Enniscorthy. Beloved husband of Nancy, father of Michael, Mary, Anne, Kevin, Jamie, Thomas and Linda, brother of Mary. Removal from Brown's Funeral Home today, Monday at 11.30 to St. Sennan's Parish Church, arriving for funeral mass at 12 noon. Burial afterwards in Enniscorthy Cemetery. Family flowers only, please. Fox of Gorey. Pat Paddy Fox, Knock Brandon Gorey, beloved husband of Bridie, father of Jeanette and Brendan, brother of the late Jim, Mary and Peg. Removal from Murphy's Funeral Home today, Monday at 2 p.m. to St. Patrick's Church, Monaseed, for funeral mass at 2.30. Burial afterwards in the adjoining cemetery. Family flowers only, please. Donations if desired to the Friends of Wexford General Hospital. Morehouse of Enniscorthy. Anne Judy Morehouse, 14 Moran Park, Enniscorthy and formerly of St. Aidan's Villas. Beloved daughter of the late Annie and Michael, mother of Mary Ann, Margaret, Patrick, Geraldine, Michael, Michelle and Seamus. Sister of Breda, Nellie, Josie, John, Kathleen and the late Mary, Margaret, Paddy, Mike and Tim. Reposing in Crosby's Funeral Home, Enniscorthy today, Monday from 2 until 5.30, with removal to St. Aidan's Cathedral, Enniscorthy for reception prayers at 6.15. Funeral Mass on Tuesday in St. Aidan's Cathedral at 12 noon. Burial afterwards in St. Mary's Cemetery, Enniscorthy. Crosby of Folks Mills. Francis Crosby, Farmhouse, Folks Mills. Beloved husband of Sheila. Father of Mark, Raymond, Barry, Ian and Alan. Brother of Jared and John. Reposing at his home today, Monday from 4 until 8 p.m. Funeral Mass on Tuesday at 11 a.m. in St. Aidan's Church, Clongeen. Burial afterwards in the new cemetery, Clongeen. House private on Tuesday morning, please. Family flowers only, donations if desired to the Irish Heart Foundation. Whelan of Blackwater and Dublin. Margaret Peggy Whelan, Ní Kelly, Ballyvoudrain, Blackwater and formerly of Stillorgan, Dublin. Beloved wife of the late Lawrence Larry, mother of Fiona, Elaine, Lawrence and James. Sister of Patricia, Geraldine and the late Bob, Tony, Terry, Brendan and David. Reposing at Kearney's Funeral Home, Southcote Street today, Monday from 3 until 8 p.m. Funeral arriving to St. Bridget's Church, Blackwater on Tuesday for funeral mass at 11 a.m. Burial afterwards in the adjoining cemetery. Family flowers only, please. Donations if desired to the WSPCA. House private, please. Tyrrell of New Ross. John Tyrrell, Millbanks, Rossbirkin, New Ross and formerly of Rathnure, Enniscorthy and Ferrybank, Arklow. Beloved husband of Jean, father of Jane, son of the late Jack and Aileen. Brother of Jimmy and the late Michael and Dorothy. Reposing at Cooney's Funeral Home near Ross on Tuesday from 5, concluding at 8 p.m. Removal from the funeral home on Wednesday to St. Joseph's Church, Temple Rainey, arriving for Requiem Mass at 12 noon. Funeral thereafter to Mount Jerome Crematorium, Harold's Cross, Dublin, for cremation committal ceremony at 3:15 in the Victorian Chapel. House private, please. Family flowers only, donations in lieu of desired to Arklow Lifeboat. O'Sullivan of Enniscorthy. Vincent Vinnie O'Sullivan, the shop, Wafer Street, Enniscorthy, beloved brother of Mick and the late Neil Gus, son of the late Con and Emma. Reposing in Brown's Funeral Home, Enniscorthy, on Tuesday from 4 until 7 p.m. Removal on Wednesday morning at 11:30 to St. Aidan's Cathedral, arriving for funeral mass at 12 noon. Burial afterwards in St. Mary's Cemetery. Kerwin of Camolan. Maura Kerwin, ní Doyle, Camolan, beloved wife of the late Jack, mother of Helen, Donal and Veronica, sister of Francis and Bridget, brother of Eamon and the late Mick, PJ and Anne. Reposing at her home on Tuesday from 1 until 8 p.m. Removal to Church of the Immaculate Conception, Camolan, on Wednesday for funeral mass at 12 noon. Burial afterwards in the adjoining cemetery. House private on Wednesday morning. Family flowers only, donations if desired to Rise and Shine, Clarenbridge, County Galway. 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
1: A very good morning to you. What a beautiful day here in the sunny Southeast. Hope we find you in good form. Our thanks to Phil and Aileen. Phil back after his well-earned break, and he'll be back with you again tomorrow with Aileen for the Jumbo Breakfast Show. What have you got lined up on your Morning Mix today? Well, I'm joined live in studio by the former leader of the Labour Party, and of course I think his most recent brief before he retired was foreign affairs, and we're definitely going to look at global conflict. And amongst those, over 4 years on, more devastation for the people of Kyiv with a massive drone bombardment in the last 48 hours alone. Elsewhere in the Morning Mix, with the sun shining, it's time to get out into the garden. And what better way to set the scene and focus in on a wonderful week ahead than a look at Bloom that starts this week, and there's a huge Wexford contingent heading there. And The Power of Reading, the second of our brand new series in association with Hub 16 in New Ross, a wonderful bookstore. We look at the latest bestsellers and also a special feature on encouraging more young people to start reading. Above all, we'd love to hear from you. Catherine is taking the calls on 053 914 5222, or you can text or WhatsApp us in association with Doyle's Garage Cortown and Enniscorthy, your main MG dealer for County Wexford, on 087 373 7956. But first off, some positive news when it comes to 24/7 cardiac care in the Southeast, something we've been championing for quite some time on this show too. But one of the main, I suppose, people behind all of this is the former deputy Matt Shanahan, who joins me now. Good morning to you, Matt.
2: Good morning, Alan.
1: Beautiful sunny day here in the sunny Southeast, and some really good news, great news. What's the news, Matt?
2: So the news is that finally 24/7 will be, the services will be in place by Monday, July 6th. It's due to commence on Monday, July 6th. So for the first time in the Southeast region, it means that our national cardiac centre down here will be open on a 24/7 basis, and people will no longer be subjected to arriving into Waterford and then having to be helicoptered or transferred by road ambulance to centres in Dublin or Cork.
1: I go back to 2018 when I went down there with Dr. Aidan Buckley and spoke to the members of the staff. In fact, I was with them. I was allowed to actually stay with them on a day in the life of Dr. Buckley. And I saw at close quarters just how important and essential this service is to counties like Wexford, Waterford. And what are the other counties affected by this as well?
2: Well, the catchment down here is about 600,000 people, so it's all the counties of the southeast, and you can take it in certainly into Tipperary and sometimes Limerick. It depends on where people are picked up. So the way people present is either they're either, you know, joined by an ambulance, met by an ambulance, or they arrive into A&E. That would be the general areas where people come from. But I think it's important to know, Alan, that the statistics here are very stark, and there's a big question in my mind as to why it has taken so long to agree this service. You may recall Katie Hannon came from RTE into UHW in 2018. There was figures there at that time from 2015 to 2018, which showed that less than 3% of patients were getting out of the Southeast region to a referred centre within the clinical time frame. I brought in patient data in 2021 into the Dáil to then Tánaiste to Leo Varadkar, who's a doctor himself, and I pointed out that in the previous year of blue light transfers down to University Hospital Cork, there was over 135 blue light transfers. Not a single one got down to Cork in the allotted time frame. In actual fact, the average transfer time was over 3.5 hours, and one patient took 7 hours to get there. So this was a completely inadequate service. It has cost lives, unfortunately. Doctors pointed that out in 2016. If you recall, doctors went to Dublin and held a press conference after the Herity report to say that lives would be lost, patients would be impacted, and the HSC, in their wisdom, decided to keep this going right up now until 2026. So once this service is in place, I will be asking all of the South East Rotters members to get behind a look back. And we need a review to understand why this could happen, because we should never again be subjected to this type of politics in the region.
1: Matt, so now, coming in July, what's going to change? What's the new reality and a positive story in the Monday morning? What is it going to be?
2: And the new reality, and it is positive, and we have to thank especially the clinical and medical staff and all those people who've campaigned for years, because it means that if you present at University Hospital Waterford now with heart attack, and you essentially need cardiac intervention, which essentially means you need access to a cath lab, regardless of the time of day that you arrive in Waterford, that service will now be available to you for the first time. And that is the service that has been in every other region for the past 10, 15 years, and it's the first time it will be in the southeast. And you and I, Alan, both know the number of people down here who also have had incidents before when they've had medical incidents before. They go to bed every night down here understanding that if they have a heart attack, you know, they are likely to endure some very long travel times, and that is injurious to their health. So now, for the first time, we will have the standard that everybody else in the country enjoys.
1: Yeah.
2: And it will make a very, very significant difference to patient treatment on the ground.
1: And that date again, that start-up date is when? Just remind us, please.
2: It's Monday, July the 6th. I just want to thank everybody, people from Wexford, as you know, and we've been campaigning for a very long time, over 15 years. For this, and we've had great support from people from Wexford, from Kilkenny, obviously from Waterford, from South Tip and from Carlow, all around the southeast region. But I know a lot of people, and I met them, who came down in Wexford and who marched on the streets, who attended rallies in Waterford and Dublin for this service. And finally, people power and people pressure has finally delivered this now. And I think everybody should be justifiably proud of their efforts, but it has been too late for some people, and that is very regrettable. But thankfully, the service will be here now, and hopefully that will be the end of any such incidents.
1: July the 6th then, a landmark day, and as you heard, Matt Shannon, who has been a huge campaigner for this, acknowledging the various people from around this county who played their part in making this happen, and may I include amongst those our sports people, and indeed my colleague Liam Spratt has been a huge advocate of this as well. Now we're going to turn from that really positive story to a very frightening story. I'm joined once again for the first time in a couple of months by Alexander, who is Alexander Dubček, who is a financier in Kyiv, following one of the biggest Russian attacks in the Ukrainian capital since the war began. Let's go to Kyiv now. I'm joined by Alexander. Good morning.
3: Good morning. This morning is really good compared to a few days ago.
1: Can you explain what's been happening in Kyiv since we last spoke? Because I know there's been more loss of life.
3: You know, to be fair, nothing special. We were bombed the night before last night very heavily. You know, probably it was one of the biggest strike for this 4.5 years. It was really, how to say, noisy, because I don't know, couple of hours Russian drones, Shahids, Girans were flying over my house, and it was not really comfortable. And a lot of ballistic missiles was launched to Ukraine, and air defense systems was working very loudly. So it was not very special, but
1: frightening.
3: You know, yeah,
1: absolutely frightening. I mean, I'm just looking at the reports, Alexander, it says a huge overnight barrage of drones and missiles, at least 4 people dead and dozens injured across the city. How close to you was all this happening? Were these drones actually flying over your house?
3: Yeah, actually this is most from the area I'm living. I'm living slightly outside of Kyiv, and this time Russians were not targeting the place I live nearby the dump and the power generator. They were targeting some targets or inside Kyiv. So actually, it's quite away from my house. But I'm living on the way of Russian drones, so actually, you know, I did not observe, but listening to this noise which they making when they're flying over.
1: And as you and I have spoken about before, there's always a fear that they're going to come ever closer to you. And indeed, down through the years that you and I have been speaking, they have come very close, and you've witnessed quite a lot. There's another very disturbing trend here, Alexander, that I'd like to talk to you about. And that is reports are saying that Russia used a hypersonic missile during the bombardment. I'm not quite sure if I'm going to pronounce it correctly. I'll try. It's the Oreshnik hypersonic ballistic missile. Is this a further development in the conflict?
3: I don't think. Actually, they used everything they had, actually. And, you know, hypersonic, any ballistic missile is hypersonic, actually, because on the because all ballistic missiles are hypersonic. So, actually, you know, this Oreshnik, I don't know, it was used this time for Bila Tserkva, which is quite far away, but I guess the strike on the city center of Kyiv was more damaging and scarier than this so-called Oreshnik, you know.
1: Okay, and I believe that there was fire damage and bomb damage at least 50 locations. So to me, that would indicate far from a de-escalation, there seems to be an escalation of these drone attacks.
3: You know, I don't think it was sometime it was a de-escalation. You know, when they are able to make a heavy strike, they make it. I believe it will be a bit quiet this time because they used a lot of resources to bombard Kyiv day before yesterday. So, and we would have at least few weeks more quiet in terms of bombing Kyiv and Ukraine in general.
1: What about your resilience, Alexander? Are people like you in Kyiv becoming more resilient after years of attacks? Or is there a growing sense of exhaustion and uncertainty?
3: You know, I couldn't observe such a, you know, that people become more exhausted. You know, when it's lasting over 4 years, 4.5 years, okay, you have to accept it somehow. You couldn't be scared all the time. Of course, for the people who live in big residential areas, which is time to time suffering from Russian drones or missiles, of course, it's more scary. For those who live in the, you know, private houses outside of Kyiv, of course, damages also happen time to time, but it is not, it's probably less scary, but it's difficult for me to say about it, because you know, for people who are living on the, I don't know, 15th or 20th floor, you know, during the attack, they definitely need to hide somewhere because of the higher risk than in the private houses areas.
1: Well, as always, we say to you, and you have been linking in with us over that 4 years at regular intervals, and it's a while since you and I have spoken, which means that it had gone off the radar a little bit, but for people like you, it must never go off the radar. Internationally, finally, final question for the moment, Alexander, what kind of response is Ukraine hoping for now from Europe, the United States and NATO allies following these strikes?
3: You know, definitely we still need support with air defense missiles. You know, first of all, just to protect ourselves against Russian ballistics missiles, because glory to our military forces, they are more or less managed to protect people from Russian drones. But ballistic missiles still, you know, a big risk for, you know, and in many cases, mainly for civilians, you know, because actually when you see what Russia is targeting, you know, it's, I don't know, the open market this time, shopping mall, you know. Yeah, I understood where they were trying to target in, but actually it's obvious that they have used outdated technologies, which been more risk, first of all, for civilian people, and they destroyed a lot in Kyiv due to big number of attacks. So any kind of support will be welcomed to protect ourselves from Russia.
1: We can only imagine what life is like in situations like that. I'm now joined in the studio. Our thanks to Alexander Dubček in Kyiv, once again highlighting what life is like for him on a daily basis and has been for the last 4 years. I remember the first time we spoke with him, he had been brought into the army for a period of 2 or 3 weeks and then sent back into the financial area of Kyiv and given a gun. So he had a gun in his offices at that particular stage. I'm joined in the studio by the former Minister for Public Expenditure Reform, former leader of the Labour Party, and his last brief was indeed in European and Foreign Affairs. Brendan Howland, good morning to you, Brendan.
4: Good morning, Alan, and good morning again to your listeners.
1: As we bask in glorious sunshine here in the sunny southeast, one can only but wonder what life is like for people like Alexander as we speak this morning.
4: Well, it's been such a long time. I mean, it's more than 4 years now since Russia invaded Ukraine. They've been under constant bombardment virtually every day since. Putin expected that he would have a quick victory, that Ukraine would collapse militarily within a few days. In fact, it was said that when some of the troops came from Belarus across the border into Ukraine towards Kyiv, that they were wearing dress uniforms because they were told that they'd be marching in a parade in 2 days. We're more than 4 years now, and a very significant death toll on both sides, but horrendous death toll, we're told, on the Russian side, with more than a million casualties. That's an extraordinary, extraordinary situation. Putin, I think,

0: drone attacks, because of course a lot of the drones that Russia used initially, they're making their own now, came from Iran.
1: Yeah, what Alexander has just shared with us live from Kyiv is that up to recently they have been targeting, the Russians have been targeting military targets, but he says now more and more it's supermarkets, it's built up areas.
0: That residential housing,
1: That definitely changes the dynamic.
0: Well, you can see that what he wants now is to impact on the morale of the Ukrainian people, because he hasn't been able to break them. And it is quite shocking. Obviously, we have to continue to support in any way we can. We're a neutral country. We don't provide arms to them. But we do provide shelter for about 80,000 Ukrainians in this country right now, many of whom are more and more integrated in Irish society. But many of them are looking forward to the day when they can go home to their own homeland and rebuild.
1: You were there, weren't you?
0: I was there about 6 months after the initial attack. I took that famous train from Poland, darkened out train, to Kyiv. It's about a 12-hour journey. And then I went up to Bucha, to where the massacre had occurred in the initial phases of the Russian assault. And I saw a lot of the destruction, including of residential housing. And I spoke through interpreters to people there. And of course, we were briefed by senior members of the Ukrainian government and parliament in our visit there. So I have a mental picture of what it's like. I remember being there when the alarms went off. We had six missile attacks in Ukraine, in Kyiv when I was there. Just, you know, the notion that it was almost like, you know, the London in the Blitz when, or after the Blitz, when the doodle bugs were coming. You didn't know where they were going to land. You just got on. You assumed that they wouldn't hit.
1: Did you feel? Were you frightened when you were there?
0: I can't say. You know, it's so surreal, so unusual, to be in a place where there are missiles landing. It is very, very weird. Yeah. But I mean, when you're living on that day in, day out, when children are trying to learn, where your schools are moved underground for fear of missile attacks. Please God, this will come to an end this year.
1: Do you think so?
0: I think there'd be a much greater prospect if there was a different president in the United States putting pressure on Putin. But he seems, Trump seems to almost admire the strong man and has given succor to Putin. He hasn't continued the approach of giving the sort of infrastructure support to protect Ukraine that Biden gave. And of course now, with the amount of logistics that America has used in Iran, a lot of the rockets, the Patriot missiles and the protections that they want are actually not available to Ukraine. Okay. And that's an additional worry.
1: Anyway, as always, just coincidentally, Alexander was on me this morning. I hadn't planned to talk to him, but I touched base with him because of what happened on Saturday. Just before we move away from President Trump, the gunman that opened fire near a Secret Service checkpoint outside the White House, he was shot and killed by Secret Service agents. What do you make of this particular attack?
0: I think that just is a maverick incident. I mean, obviously, the person involved had no notion of being able to do any damage because he to get into the White House would be impossible. The place is bomb-proof and bulletproof, and to fire on the periphery, knowing that he is so well protected, I think that unfortunately was the actions of a maverick individual who unfortunately lost his own life in what was a reckless act.
1: Before we take a break and come back to you, because I know you want specifically to give us an update on Ebola.
0: Yeah. As you know, I have an interest in Africa.
1: You do.
0: I was in many countries in Africa last year.
1: I'm going to ask you to hold that thought after a commercial break. But just before we move away from conflict, Middle East, the flotilla and what happened to those who tried to bring much needed supplies into Palestine. What do you make of that?
0: I think the actions of Israel is well beyond the pale. It's outrageous. It's shocking. It has to be called out, and it has to have a reaction. Irish citizens,
1: and we had Wexford people and those.
0: Irish citizens, people we know, were interdicted in international waters. That is not lawful. You can't seize vessels in international waters. Israel has no right. Israel military has no right to do that, and then to haul them off

0: a prison ship, bring them back to Israel, treat them as they did, abuse them, beat them, have them cower down, and have it all presided over by... I'd use an expletive if I wasn't on radio, of an individual who is a member of the cabinet of Israel, Ben-Gvir, who abused and treated and mocked individuals whose only motivation was humanitarian. There has to be an international reaction against Israel. What they're doing to the Palestinian people is well known, but the international community have not responded. What they're doing in the West Bank is well known. What they're doing right now, today, in Lebanon, South Lebanon, they're targeting health workers going to help individuals who are wounded and injured and blowing up their ambulances.
1: Yeah.
0: It is absolutely unconscionable. And if it was happening in any other part of the world would rightly be taking action. And we need, as Europeans, to ensure that the preferable trade deal that the European Union has with Israel is ended. The notion that they have most favoured status to do trade deals with European countries when they're acting quite unlawfully, illegally, immorally and horrendously is just unconscionable for us. And we need to be, as Ireland, in the European Council, insisting that we take a stand. And we've allies. We've allies in Spain, we've allies in Belgium, we've allies in many other countries if we build a consensus. I know there's a blocking group of countries like Germany, like Austria, like Italy, but they have to be persuaded with a moral coherent okay. answer.
1: All right, stay with me please, Brendan, because we want to look at Ebola, because you, as you say, yeah. have got an input since you retired from front of house politics. You're still very much involved in world and European affairs, and we'll talk about Ebola and just
0: Ebola.
1: I'll get it right. Ebola.
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8: Brendan Howland in the studio with me, just analysing global and national and international events. Brendan, Ebola, you're very concerned about this, and a lot of people have been asking me about it as well, and maybe follow up with Dr.
9: Bill. I think we should be aware of it. It's something that people think it's an Africa problem. There are more than 900 infected cases confirmed now in the Democratic Republic of Congo, according to the World Health Organization. But they're actually very honest in saying that because it is in a part of the Democratic Republic of the Congo, which is a war zone, they have limited enough access to everybody there. So testing is sporadic and it's not comprehensive. So we don't really know how many cases there are. They estimate that it could have affected up to 10 countries in Africa. There's confirmed cases in Uganda. I was in Uganda in December of last year and in Rwanda. There are other countries around the Great Lakes and the Great Lakes in
8: what is it?
9: It's a blood disease. It what they call a hemorrhagic disease, which is almost it's very debilitating immediately. But for in 50% of cases at least, it is fatal. So there is no vaccine currently for this variant of it right now. So it is a worry that we have to be alert to. I know that in Britain they're working towards a vaccine, but they're saying it could be 6 months before a vaccine is available. It is affecting women more than men because women are caregivers. It is not all that easy to actually contract it because it's not like COVID, which can be transmitted by air. You need to be in contact with bodily fluids. But one of the problems is that burying the dead is a problem. Anybody who dies from Ebola is very infectious, and people who want to, you know, the tradition in that part of Africa is to wash the bodies of the dead, and it's transmitted. And 60% of people infected are women who do that sort of work in that part of Africa.
8: Who said about this then?
9: Well, the World Health Organization have said that in the Democratic Republic of Congo, it is a national emergency of serious consequences. That they're saying for the world, it is of low consequence right now. There's low chance of it. But we should be alert to it. We should have proper monitoring, and we should give whatever resources to the World Health Organization to do the screening and isolate people who are infected until such time as there is a vaccine. Unfortunately, the devastation of aid programs, particularly the abolition of US aid, which was a big contributor to Ebola research, Trump just wiped that out, so there is no money for that now, is part of the reason that new resources are so desperately needed.
8: Okay, time is catching up.
9: Of course.
8: Just before we conclude, can I look politically? By-elections, we've had two here. There was much speculation about the leaderships of Micheál Martin and indeed Mary Lou MacDonald coming under pressure. I know you kind of have taken a wide berth of local politics and national politics to a degree, but just a general overview of the by-elections, what do you make?
9: Well, by-elections are always interesting because, you know, in between general elections, they're a snapshot of opinion. And I think people probably vote more freely in a by-election because they know they're not actually electing a government. They're not going to change a government. Mm. And they want to sometimes voice a view. So two things that struck me. One, you know, before the by-election started, most people expected that in Dublin, the constituency of Mary Lou MacDonald, that it was for Sinn Féin to lose, that their candidate in a constituency that they're very strong, she is very strong as a party leader there. So it is a bit of a surprise that Sinn Féin didn't win that. Lost out to the Social Democrats. Social Democrats have a strong sitting TD there, and their candidate, which is also a big factor in local or in by-elections, a strong candidate, and they're a candidate who you know, was involved in the local community, had been involved in League of Ireland football, had been a parliamentary assistant working with communities, and would have been well known. And in Galway, obviously, I was very interested in Helen Ogbu because George Lawler was her director of elections, and Helen had she been elected, and she did a very close run at it, had she been elected, would have been the first black woman, the first black person to be elected to Dáil Éireann, and that would have been very significant. And she had a great slogan, which was "Gall of the Ogbu." I thought it was great, whoever came up with that idea. But she ended with 13,000 votes and was the third of the...
8: And Fine Gael clinched that.
9: Fine Gael won that, which was really, it's a great credit to their candidate, who was a former government minister, has been around in politics for 20 years, and it's unusual for government parties to win a by-election. So Fine Gael will be very, very chuffed that they have won that seat, because it's quite some time since any government would win a by-election, because the people generally give governments a smack during a by-election.
8: Right.
9: Because I say it doesn't have consequence normally for who is in government.
8: Well, let's conclude, and thank you for joining me in studio. It's
9: my pleasure,
8: nice
9: always.
8: To link in with people like you who may have stepped aside from the mainstream politics, but to have an expert view, particularly with global affairs, which is what you're focusing on quite a lot. Can I just get a reaction from you as a citizen of Wexford to the news from Matt Shanahan this morning about the 24/7 cardiac care? July the 6th, what a day that will be.
9: Well, it's coming for a very long time. I mean, I know there's been a collective effort from all the public representatives, both local and Dáil and Shannon, across the region for a very long time to have this service in our region. It's not, you know, you need to build up a critical capacity, you need to have the expertise, you need to have the surgeons available, and it's taken far too long to get that in place. So it'll be a glorious day when that happens. And now we can move on to other things we need in this region, because every region in the country should have the same quality of service. We shouldn't be dependent on having people leave our region for these services. And hopefully, again, the campaign to have acute mental health services in our own county will take a fillip as we can focus on that. There's always something extra to be done, but that is a really good news story for today.
8: And I really look forward, hopefully, to hearing from Dr. Aidan Buckley as well about this, because, as I said, in 2018, thanks to the HSE, I was invited with Dr. Aidan to see at close quarters what they were going through.
9: Just congratulations to you.
8: Yeah.
9: Because Southeast Radio is part of the campaign, as they were on so many things for our county, for services in Wexford General Hospital. They also have what is good for Wexford in the region. So your campaigning and this station's campaigning is really something to be commended and not simply brushed over. So I want to say that to you.
8: Thank you for joining me in studio. That was Brendan Howland. We're going to stick with health matters, and I'm going to be joined by Amy, who has a very special call to be made on the Morning Mix in just a second.
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8: Coming up in hour two of your Morning Mix on this beautiful Monday morning here, the power of reading, and we'll be linking in once again with librarians from North Wexford in association with that wonderful bookstore, Hub 16 in New Ross. Good morning to the team working hard there today. We'll be looking at children's books, we'll be looking at the big bestsellers at the moment and some suggestions if you haven't been reading recently and would like to get involved. But to round off part one of your Morning Mix, I'm joined by Amy Mahood, whose 3-year-old son MJ is living with a rare genetic condition condition, 1p36 deletion syndrome. I've never heard of it before, but Amy, by all accounts, it's debilitating. He's just 3 years of age. Good morning to
19: Good
8: you.
19: Good morning, Alan. Thanks for having me.
8: Can you talk to me about MJ then, when he was first diagnosed, and what 1p30 or 36 is?
19: So 1p36 deletion syndrome is a rare genetic condition. So MJ is missing 1.3 million pairs of genes on the short arm of chromosome 1. So this happened in the womb. So what comes with 1p36 is seizures, which MJ has, developmental delay, intellectual disability. He has deformations of his skeleton. He has behavioural issues. He's at risk of cardiomyopathy. He has kidney issues. He's nonverbal. He was delayed in all his milestones. He didn't sit up till he was 13 months. He crawled at 18 months. We got his diagnosis when he was 14 months old. And that came about due to his developmental delay. He did have kidney issues and feeding issues beforehand, but that was kind of put down to general baby reflux and fussy baby stuff. So I knew kind of something was off, but I never expected anything like this at all.
8: You didn't, and it must have come as a tremendous shock to you, did it?
19: Yeah.
8: How are you managing to cope with it?
19: At the start, I wasn't great. I suffered panic attacks and stuff, but then I don't know what clicked in me. I just decided, like, all the doctors kept saying, wait and see, wait and see, wait and see. The prognosis wasn't great. He had a life expectancy of between 2 and 3 years. But then I just decided, something clicked, and I said, no, I'm not sitting around, I'm not waiting, I'm going to learn about this, I'm going to put my whole heart and soul, I give up my job.
8: What were you working at?
19: I was a healthcare assistant.
8: Okay.
19: So I gave up my career, my job, and just decided that's it now, I'm going hell for leather on this, I'm going to find all there is about this. I had gone looking for groups that kind of support people through this, families like ours, and there was none. So I made my own Facebook page called 1P36 MJ and Me, and that connected me with families all over the world. And some I've made great friends with through the page, and some I'm in contact with now. So what turned out was me looking for information, I'm now able to help people.
8: Have you got support? Have you got family support?
19: Yes. Yeah, I have massive support. So my family and my husband's family, they're all 100% behind us there.
8: And is MJ your only child?
19: No, I have a 5-year-old daughter, Carly, as well.
8: Right, okay.
19: So he has an older sister. So between friends and family, I'm very well supported. That's one thing.
8: So just go back to what he's living with then at the moment, again, if you don't mind repeating it for us. So
19: 1P36 deletion syndrome.
8: Yeah, but he's nonverbal.
19: He's nonverbal. He can't walk. Now, he uses a walker, and the goal is to get him to walk, which he wasn't expected to even really sit up. So he's crawling, he's walking around on furniture and stuff.
8: Is he aware of you?
19: Yeah, he interacts, he's happy, he laughs, and he loves tickles, and he's a massive sensory seeker, so he loves, like, being thrown around, and, you know, there's a lot of him in him that's, like, a typical little boy. But then he does have the sides of, like, the behavioural issues, and he takes seizures almost daily. He goes through periods where the seizures can be quite severe, and then some of them I might not even notice.
8: Yeah.
19: And then he's his feeding issues.
8: But he's already
19: stuff.
8: Reached one of those landmarks, three.
19: Yeah.
8: So what now? Is it just a case of living within the day for you then, Amy?
19: Yeah. Like, it's very hard to map anything out further because there's not the study and research done. So parents, not medical study was done recently. Parents had done a study, and the oldest living now is 39. Which is massive compared to what we.
8: Because he's already defied the odds.
19: Yeah.
8: And is he doing things on a daily basis that is absolutely surprising you?
19: Yeah, like, I wouldn't say daily. He can go kind of months with not developing at all, and then he'll go through a little burst of, you know, he'll attempt a word, and he's learning law at the minute. So me and his dad, my husband, are teaching him law.
8: Just remind you, it's a while since I've touched on law.
19: Yeah.
8: What is law?
19: So it's like the Irish Sign Language, but it's designed specifically for younger children. So it's your law kind of keywords. You sign keywords in sentences rather than the whole sentence, like Irish Sign Language.
8: What's happening in Seattle?
19: So there's a conference in July. It's run by the 1P36 Deletion Support and Awareness. It's an American charity, and that is where they'll have talks, and I'll be able to make appointments with doctors and behavioralists and therapists and all who only study 1p36 deletion syndrome. So right now, if I was to bring MJ to an appointment every single time with Crumlin, Temple Street, wherever, I have to explain what his condition is, what it means, and his symptoms. But in Seattle, they'll be able to explain to me more the breakdown of what genes he's missing, what they mean, what testing he needs. So it's more medical care, what testing he needs. And Wexford, his paediatrician in Wexford and his geneticist in Crumlin have agreed, if I can get him into the clinic in Cincinnati, the doctor from Cincinnati will be in Seattle. If I can get him accepted into that clinic, Wexford and Crumlin are happy to be kind of the physical hospital. So that doctor would say, do this test, do how often. So
8: there's a link with St. Mary's in Magdalen Town. I'm going to get onto that because, of course, the FTD brothers were only there last week. And Bronwyn went with them and she was telling me there was up to 500 people there. So fair play to the Marys of Magdalen Town because they are very much part of the community.
19: Absolutely.
8: And they're also coming to your aid as
19: they
8: well.
19: Are,
8: what are they helping you with?
19: So on the 5th of June from 11 till 2 p.m. they are hosting a fundraiser and it's in the form of a family fun day. So Lisa from Lioness Aerial Fitness, Rebecca Willey from Rare Warriors Wexford, my friend Cheryl, my friend Louise, they've all pulled together. Big Noisy 99 will be there, Little Steps, Big Strides will be there with the ponies. Party Piles is doing face painting and balloon modelling. There'll be Bouncy Castle, there'll be a tuck shop. So that's all at St. Mary's GAA on the 5th of June, 11 to 2.
8: Yeah.
19: And all proceeds will go to helping us towards getting to Seattle to meet these doctors and finding out more and linking in with families.
8: Amy, what do you want people listening today to understand most about life with a rare condition? In the short time frame we've had this morning, you've taken us right there because I hadn't a clue what this was. Now I do, and anyone listening now does as well.
19: Yeah.
8: And I know it's a really supportive community and they'll want to help you. So people listening today, what do they need most to understand about this conversation this morning?
19: Mostly that rare diseases are there. And although it's rare, 1 in 17 people in Ireland are affected by a rare disease. So people are there. See them as people. Meet them where you can. Accept them where you can. And if there's any chance you can work on anything to do with accessibility or inclusivity, that do what you can do and accept people. And then to parents, if there's any parents listening whose child has a rare disease, I'd love to give the advice of don't wait. We're all aware, and I'm not going to ramble on about the HSE and the broken system and the lack of supports and services for children. We all know about that. Don't wait. If there's anything you can do, it doesn't even have to take
8: I get the impression when you come back from Cincinnati, you will have a lot to share on your social media.
19: Yeah.
8: And come back to us as well and share us how things go, because anything we could do to help you, we're only too happy to help you.
19: Yeah.
8: Just remind people of the event again in St. Mary's of Magdalen Town.
19: St. Mary's GAA Magdalen Town. It's on the 5th of June, 11 to 2 p.m. It's a family fun day. There's something for kids of all ages. It's set to be a great day with all the participants, and we're just looking really forward to seeing the support of everybody coming out, and every penny will go towards getting MJ to Seattle.
8: Thanks. And you want to give your buddy the silent partner here besides you?
19: Yes, Cheryl Bates, a girl who I met actually through my Facebook page, 1P36MJ and me. She also has a son with a rare disease, Finley, so she came as my emotional support human today.
8: Yeah, but she's supportive of me. Thanks, Cheryl, for joining us in studio. We got ahead to the news with Siobhan from the Wexford News Centre on a beautiful, bright, sunny Monday morning here. We got lots of light-hearted items coming your way in part two of the Morley Mix. But if you can help Amy in her quest to get more information, please go to St. Mary's of Magdalen Town on Friday the 5th of June. What's the time again?
19: 11 to 2 p.m.
8: 11 till 2 p.m.
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23: It's 11 o'clock. Good morning. I'm Siobhan Murphy. A major milestone for healthcare in the southeast has been confirmed, with a 24/7 cardiac intervention service set to begin at University Hospital Waterford from July 6th. The new round-the-clock service means heart attack patients across the region will no longer need emergency transfers to hospitals in Dublin or Cork outside normal hours. Campaigners have welcomed the long-awaited development, saying it will improve emergency treatment for a catchment area of around 600,000 people across the southeast. Speaking on Morning Mix earlier was one of the key voices behind the campaign, former TD Matt Shanahan, who expressed his thanks to all of those involved.
24: It is positive, and we have to thank especially the clinical and medical staff and all those people who have campaigned for years, because it means that if you present at University Hospital Waterford now with heart attack, and you essentially need cardiac intervention, which essentially means you need access to a cath lab, regardless of the time or day that you arrive in Waterford, that service will now be available to you for the first time. And that is the service that has been in every other region for the past 10, 15 years, and it's the first time it will be in the southeast.
23: The launch of a new survey on mental health services in County Wexford has taken place this morning. Chair of the Wexford Mental Health Service Working Group, Councillor Aoife Rose O'Brien, alongside LCDC Chair Frank Staples, is encouraging people to share their experiences of mental health supports in the county. The survey aims to gather feedback from service users and their families to help identify gaps in provision, particularly in crisis services, and strengthen calls for improvements. Speaking to Southeast Radio News, Councillor O'Brien says there appears to be a disconnect between official reports and lived experiences, and the survey will give people a vital voice.
25: Through this survey, what we want to do is capture the real lived experience from people who have had to rely on crisis supports in our county, how they found them, and what we can do as a county to improve the mental health support services going forward, to ensure that we reduce our statistics and make sure that everybody in every corner of our county feels properly supported. We have to make sure that the level of service that is being provided is absolutely adequate, to say the very least, to provide service to the people in need.
23: And the survey is available now on the Wexford County Council website, with hard copies also accessible in libraries and council offices. A call has been made for continued international military support for Ukraine. It follows a major Russian bombardment of Kyiv, including a hypersonic missile. Our Ukrainian correspondent Alexander said ballistic missiles remain one of the biggest threats to civilians there. Speaking earlier on Morning Mix, he said any kind of support will be welcomed to help Ukraine protect itself from further Russian attacks.
1: It's obvious that they have used outdated technologies, which bring more risk, first of all, for civilian people, and they destroyed a lot in Kyiv due to big number of attacks. So any kind of support will be welcomed to protect ourselves from Russia.
23: Meanwhile, speaking on Morning Mix, former Labour leader Brendan Howland believes Putin's trying to break the spirit of the people of Ukraine.
5: What he wants now is to impact on the morale of the Ukrainian people, because he hasn't been able to break them. And it is quite shocking. Obviously, we have to continue to support in any way we can. We're a neutral country. We don't provide arms to them, but we do provide shelter for about 80,000 Ukrainians in this country right now, many of whom are more and more integrated in Irish society. But many of them are looking forward to the day when they can go home to their own homeland and rebuild.
23: A man in his 50s has died following an incident involving a tractor on a farm in County Kilkenny. He was discovered at a premises in Ballyrobe in Ferrybank yesterday. The man was pronounced dead at the scene. The Health and Safety Authority has been notified and a file's been prepared for the coroner. It comes as tractors and machinery account for almost half of all deaths in agriculture. 39 people have died in accidents with tractors in the last 10 years. Tractor Safety Week, which gets underway today, is aiming to raise awareness of hazards like blind spots and driving while tired. Health and Safety Authority Senior Inspector Ger Hartnett says farmers must always be mindful of the risks.
6: So tractors are essential to farm life, but they also present very real dangers if they're not used and maintained safely. So too often the serious accidents happen during routine tasks that farmers have done thousands of times before. And Tractor Safety Week is about reminding farmers to stop, think, and take simple steps that can prevent life-changing injuries or fatalities.
23: And enjoy the good weather while we have it, because it won't be hanging around. That's the advice from Met Éireann, with temperatures expected to reach 27 degrees in some parts of the country today. But meteorologist Donal Egan says the hot spell isn't expected to last until the bank holiday weekend.
9: Current indications are for the weekend to become a bit more unsettled, with some rain and showers forecast for it. And the temperatures, yes, temperatures going to pull back a bit, so I think we're looking at temperatures maybe like the mid to high teens for the long weekend.
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23: Dry, warm and sunny spells for the rest of the day. Highest temperatures 23 to 27 degrees.
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23: The annual Diocesan May Rosary Procession will take place on Sunday the 31st of May, leaving Ballybricken Green at 3 p.m. and proceeding to St. Saviour's Church, Dominican Bridge Street, for the crowning of Our Lady. Coffee morning in Crosses Pub Kilmuckridge on Sunday the 31st of May at 11 a.m. Tickets are €5 in aid of Dementia Ireland. 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
8: A busy edition of the Morning Mix on this beautiful Monday in the month of May. The sun is shining on Wexford Quayfront, and that's exactly what we hope we will be doing for the Maritime Festival. I'm going to link in with a good old friend, Billy McGuinness from Aslan, in just a second. But in case you haven't heard the news this morning, really positive news. After many years battling for 24/7 cardiac care, it's finally coming to pass in the southeast.
24: So the news is that finally 24/7 will be the services will be in place by Monday, July 6th. It's due to commence on Monday, July 6th. So for the first time in the southeast region, it means that our national cardiac centre down here will be open on a 24/7 basis, and people will no longer be subjected to arriving into Waterford and then having to be helicoptered or transferred by road ambulance to centres in Dublin or Cork.
8: It really is a powerful, it's a landmark day, because again I go back to 2018, and I mentioned this in my conversation with Matt Shanahan and indeed with Brendan Howland as well. I was privileged to be given permission by the HSE to go with Dr. Aidan Buckley, and just going back on that particular day, it was 7 o'clock in the morning when I went up with Dr. Buckley. We went on a circuit of Wexford General Hospital, then we made our way to the cardiac care unit in Waterford. He worked flat out, I was allowed to swallow up and actually stay with him and observe and record, and not just him but the other consultants as well. And at 4:30 in the afternoon, I kid you not, we had had I think a sandwich each during the course of the day, and at 4:30 an emergency arrived in from Tipperary, and Dr. Buckley and his team worked on till 8 o'clock that night, and eventually we arrived back in Wexford at 8 o'clock that night. If Dr. Buckley and his team hadn't been there in the cardiac unit in Waterford at 4:30 or 5 o'clock in the afternoon, goodness knows what would have happened to that poor man who arrived down from Tipperary. But now, thankfully, after all the years of battling, on the basis of what we've heard from Matt, we now will have 24/7 cardiac care in the southeast. So it is really, truly a landmark day. And I hope I'll get the opportunity to speak to Dr. Buckley again about this at closer to the time. July the 6th is the date. So with the sun shining on Wexford Quayfront, let's bring a bit more light into your life now, because I'm joined by Billy McGuinness from Aslan. Good morning to you, Billy. How are you?
4: Alan, the sun is shining here. It's roasting.
8: You are coming to the Maritime Festival. It kicks off this weekend. Do you like playing the festival circuit, please, Billy? Is this a good...
4: Absolutely. Yeah. Yeah, 100%. Like, it's great. It comes around every summer. And we just recently did the Greenfields Festival, which was fantastic. You had the likes of the Human League on and Level 42, all bands from my era. That was great for me to go and catch these bands. But as you said, we are on the quays in Wexford this Friday. And can I just let your listeners know that we will be taking the stage at 8 o'clock.
8: Yeah.
4: So don't arrive at normal stage time, 9:30 or 10 o'clock. We're hitting the stage at 8 o'clock, Alan. So if any of your listeners are planning on coming down to the gig on Friday, it's on the quays, it's part of the Maritime Festival, which has music on Friday, Saturday and Sunday. So we're there the 29th, I think it is, this Friday.
8: What's the lineup now, Billy? Because, of course, our good old pal, Christy, no longer with us. But initially it was you, Christy, Joe Jewell, Tony McGuinness, and Alan Downey. What's the lineup nowadays?
4: Yeah, myself, Joe and Alan are still there. And obviously we had to find a singer to replace. Chris, can you believe, Alan, that Christy is dead 3 years in June?
8: So sad,
4: where did those 3 years go? They're gone. But to answer your question, yeah, myself, Joe and Alan from the original band are still there. We're doing all the songs, Alan, that the likes of This Is, the likes of Crazy Worlds, Too Late for Hallelujah, and the list goes on. The music is still there. The vibe is still there. Obviously, we had to get a singer to replace Christy. Christy is irreplaceable, but we had to find a singer to enable us to carry on gigging. Yeah. And it's been fantastic, Alan. You know, everyone knows it's sad that Christy passed, but we're making new memories. You know, we played with Coldplay. We've been to Australia twice. We got back to Vicar Street at Christmas. We've got a Dublin show actually coming up on the 5th of June, which is the week after Wexford. We're in the Academy in Dublin, if any of your listeners want to travel up. But yeah, it's business as usual, you know.
8: That's good to hear. Yeah.
4: You know, life goes on, music goes on. There's not a day goes by that we don't miss Christy. We always dedicate one or two songs to him from the stage when we're on stage, Alan. So, yeah, it's just, it's not the first time it's happened to a band, and it won't be the last, you know.
8: Yeah, well, Thin Lizzy continued, a legion of singers. Queen have done it as well down through the years. Lee Tompkins, is that the guy who's now performing lead vocals?
4: That's him. Yes, Alan. And he's from Finglas, and he's a young fella. He's only half our age. Yeah. So he's bringing in that energy, you know, that we needed. And he plays guitar as well. So it's a different... Yeah. Look to the band and a different sound okay. to the band. But as I said, the songs are still there. But it had to be different, Alan. The worst thing we could have tried to do was find a Christy lookalike and carry on in that vein. So it's very much about, you know, new material. We're still working on the album. We've released two singles so far with Lee. We're about to release the third one. Obviously, your listeners would be aware that we're at the getting four nights with Westlife in September. So in the Tree Arena. That just came out of the blue.
8: Right.
4: So, we're making new memories, Alan, you know.
8: Okay, well, I'll give it a flavour of Aslan's Crazy World now. But again, remind people, what time are you on stage for the Maritime Festival on Wexford Quayfront?
4: This Friday, it's the Maritime Festival in Wexford on the Quays. And we take the stage at 8 o'clock, Alan. And can I just say, me and you go back a long, long,
8: we do.
4: Long way. We're probably two of the oldest rockers in town.
8: Are you still doing the impressions, though? You used to be really good at doing the impressions. Yeah.
4: We leave that for another day, Alan.
8: All right, Billy. Take care, man.
4: Listen, thanks for having me on, Alan. You're a gent. And I'll chat to you soon. Yeah.

0: Yeah, memories of the great Christie, and the music of Aslan continues. Lee Tompkins is by all accounts a fabulous frontman as well, and very much part of the Maritime Festival that comes your way this weekend. And if Wexford Quayfront looks anything like the way it looks at this point in time, you're in for an absolute treat. Now, speaking of wonderful shows to get along to, Oyster Lane Theatre Group are bringing to the National Opera House this week, running from May the 27th until May the 29th, so that's Wednesday, with a vibrant celebration of some of the biggest hits from stage and screen. I'm joined by lifetime member Marion O'Leary. Good morning to you, Marion. How are you?
1: Good morning, Alan. How are you? Thanks for having me.
0: Enjoying the sunshine. And you're going to bring a lot of sunshine. So May the 27th is Wednesday, isn't that right? And it runs until
1: this coming Wednesday. Yeah. Wednesday, Thursday and Friday night this week, Alan, at 7:30 in the Jerome Fine Theatre. And we are so excited and really looking forward to it. This is a concert that is going to lift people's spirits. I know they're lifted now with the sun that's out, but this is really going to bring them that extra height. So look, at there's not very many tickets left, and we would absolutely love people to come on and join us and support us, because shows are very expensive to put on, and this is a fundraiser for our next concert, our next show, which is in November, which is the Prince of Egypt. But it's really important to get, if we can, sell this out and get them all sold.
0: Yeah.
1: So we're really excited about it, Alan.
0: All right. It's under the direction of Johnny Smith and Yvette White. And the MC is, he was the first leading man in Greece all those years ago, Tony Carty.
1: First leading man back in 1994, our Danny Zuko. The smooth and velvet voice of Tony. And he will not only be MCing, he will be featuring and singing as well.
0: Okay.
1: Along with many featured artists. But there are also, I think what's a little bit different is, people kind of that may never have been on stage or singing solos before are also going to get a chance to present and show their best side.
0: Brilliant.
1: There is huge talent, and we're kicking the ethos, Alan, with this one too. Blending youth with experience.
0: Yeah.
1: A lot of young new people singing, and those like Tony and everybody else as well, you know, we all love hearing.
0: Yeah, well, also Tony was just nominated. He was absolutely powerful in Wexford and Opera Society's production of Jesus Christ Superstar as Pontius Pilate. He was absolutely fantastic. So he brings with him a wealth of experience. So the shows then, go through, what are the shows that you're going to be dipping into?
1: Now, there are many and varied shows. There's Anna Get Your Gun, there's Guys and Dolls, there's a Disney section. We have songs from The Greatest Showman. We have songs from Andrew Lloyd Webber. There's a whole, I'm not going to give it all away now. I think people need to just get their tickets. And I have to say, it's a phenomenal price. For only €20 with facility. Where would you get a night of entertainment?
0: Sorry about that. An ad break just came in out of the blue. I'm going to have to leave it there, Marion. Wish you well. You just want to give out the details, please, as to where people can get the tickets.
1: They can go online and get them from the National Opera House this week, or they can call into the Opera House. And can I just say, their aisle seats kind of at the top, but they may say restrictive viewing. For this concert, there is no restrictive viewing. You will hear everything, you will see everything. It's not, there is no boundaries in place here. So go out, get those tickets, and come along and have a great fun night with us. And thanks a million, everybody, for supporting.
0: Thanks for taking our call, Marion. Good morning to you there. I don't know where the ad break came in from. Thank you.
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0: Well, what better to do this evening if you have an hour or two to spare to hop out into the garden, do a bit of gardening, or for that matter, you could also bring a good book. I'm joined now by Jan Doran, Senior Library Assistant, and Teresa Kelly, Librarian, Children and Young People's Services. Today we're going to be talking about this year's Wexford Reads popular new book recommendations across the county and what readers are enjoying right now, from crime fiction to non-fiction. Teresa is also going to update us on children's reading, including new titles and initiatives encouraging a love of books. And it's brought to you in association with Hub 16, that wonderful bookshop, a treasure trove of books in the New Ross area. And good morning to all the team of Hub 16, and good morning to Jan, and good morning to Teresa.
10: Thanks very much, Alan. Delighted to be here with you.
0: Lovely to talk to you. And once again, Jan, you're extremely welcome as well. Good to talk to you.
10: Thank
0: again.
10: Thank you so much, Alan. Thanks a million for having me.
0: Now, Teresa, we're going to just introduce you to our listeners first off as well, and the area that you deal with.
10: Absolutely delighted to, Alan. Well, I work as a librarian for children and young people for the County of Wexford, so work really closely with all our libraries, our five branch libraries, our two mobile libraries, headquarters, outside agencies. And the one thing that we're all doing together is we want to get children reading right from the get-go, birth onwards. Everything we do is kind of geared towards that. The programs we do, the events we have in branches, national and local kind of events. And the reason that we do this is because we're so aware that the power of reading for children, it can transform lives. And it goes way beyond just, like, you know, basic literacy, you know, being able to read. It lights a spark, and that it makes us question things and think for ourselves. It gives us words, and these words help us to express ourselves clearly. They help us to communicate with other people, to understand other people, share ideas and experiences. And every time we open a book, we are diving into another world, whether it's fiction or non-fiction. There is something out there for absolutely everybody, from board books when you're babies, right up and through, you know, the ages. We have something for everyone. And our librarians are just super experienced and so enthusiastic. If you need help finding anything, if you need recommendations, all you need to do is come into us, and help us to help you.

0: are barely able to lift our heads. We have a range of Tummy Time books, and you know they're in black and white because we know that babies' vision, you know, develops like in the early months and everything, and it's much easier for them to see pictures in black and white. The definition is much clearer for them than color in the early stages. So you would see babies kind of focusing in on images, you know, from that age, and just the awareness of books and everything. And then from then on, you know, it's the emotional connection as well. You know, they're sharing them with their parents. You know, you're snuggling up together on the couch. You know, they're holding you on their lap. You know, you're looking at the pictures. You're talking about it. So, yeah, right from, I'd say, the very, very earliest stage.
1: Are you talking about onwards. Literally a few months? Is that what you're talking about?
0: Yes.
1: Really?
0: Yeah, definitely. Yeah. I do. I remember when my own children were born, long, long time ago, I had these kind of fold-out books. I don't know if you're familiar with the Miffy books, Dick Bruna. He kind of does board books. And it was kind of a big fold-out one. And I used to kind of have these around the edge of the Moses basket. And they used to look at them. So...
1: That's amazing.
0: From then onwards, you know, it's there. You know, have something there. You know, it's stimulating them as well. Hmm. You know, and the more stimulation they get, you know, we know that it affects, you know, brain development from a very early age. The more that they're seeing, you know, the more connections are being made.
1: Yeah.
0: And then, you know, as you're talking to them and everything, you know, you're giving them words, you're giving them language, and you know, you're connecting with your child.
1: It's absolutely fascinating. Jan, you've been waiting patiently to start chatting with us today, but it was lovely to introduce trees and to get a different perspective on it.
0: Beautiful.
1: We had tremendous reaction from the last time you and I spoke, and we went down through, and we're going to take a short break in a few moments and get back into the core of why you're on with me again today. But the focus segment today is Wexford Reads. So maybe you'd like to explain what this means.
2: Alan, this is a whole year-long festival we're running, and we're hoping our aim really is to connect our readers in libraries with writers. And so we're bringing six amazing Irish writers to all the libraries around the county. We're having conversations in them. It's evening conversation times, and we just had one there on Tuesday. I had a brilliant evening in New Ross Library with a fabulous author, Roisin Meaney, whose new book is called Second Chances, and which I can recommend highly because I just finished it just before I got to talk to her about it. And it's about starting a new life in the West and the way life throws things at you. And Roisin had talked to a packed house, and it was so great to connect her readers with her. It's a lovely chance, I think, for Wexford readers to see that the writers they love are just normal people, and they have their struggles writing, and you know they're not up in a white in an ivory tower somewhere, Alan. Like they're out there doing the work every day. And Roisin took questions from the audience and everything. The next one we're planning to have is in July with the brilliant Wexford author Carmel Harrington. Her new book is called The Nowhere Girls. It's a great mystery about two young girls just found abandoned in Pier Street Station in Dublin in 1995. I can really recommend that as a page turner. And I'll be talking to her on the 9th of July in Enniscorthy Library. And after that, we're going to have Shauna Lawless in Buncloady. She's written a brilliant fantasy novel called The Children of Gods and Fighting Men, which actually was nominated for the British Fantasy Awards. And then I can't wait for this one. I can't wait to meet him in Wexford Library in October. I'll be talking to Paul Howard, the famous Paul Howard. Yeah. It's 22nd of October for that one, Alan. And who doesn't love Ross O'Carroll Kelly?
1: Yeah.
2: But it's not just that. Like, Paul Howard has an incredible back catalogue, so I don't know where I'm going to start with the questions, to be honest with you. And then an amazing one to finish up in November, Thursday 19th of November in Gorey Library, my home library here. I'll be talking to the brilliant Claire Keegan. who needs no introduction from me, but brilliant novels. Small things like these, a huge success, of course. So we're looking forward to all of those. And just to give readers around the country or around the county a chance to ask questions of their favourite authors and get involved. And I want to second everything that Teresa said there about reading, Alan, because there was a Yale University study

0: study in 2023 that looked into reading for adults, and the results they got were incredible. They actually published like full scientifically checked results saying that reading can in fact extend your life. It lowers heart rate. It acts like a meditation almost. It's really good for mental health. You can lower your risk of getting dementia, and also improves and strengthens relationships because it works on empathy and reading other people's stories and getting into stories. So everything that Teresa said for children also works for adults. And we will be like every Wexford Reads event, of course, we will have books there from that author, so you'll be able to come in and borrow a book, talk to the author about it, and hopefully strengthen that connection that people have around the county with reading.
1: Well, I have to take a short commercial break. Teresa, just listening to what Jan has just said there sounds absolutely riveting, doesn't it?
2: It really does. Absolutely. I mean, that program, I mean, it's incredible. It's incredible. What a treat everybody's in for. There's something there for everyone.
1: Yeah, okay, we'll take a short break and I'll come back to you in just a second.
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7: In association with Hub 16, it's the second of our regular monthly looks at the world of reading. If Wexford Reid had a personality, and you've talked about the great personalities, how would you describe it in three words? Now, there's a little question for you, John.
8: I'm going to say engaging, enthusiastic, and fascinating.
7: Teresa, yeah. What would you recommend for our younger listeners now? They possibly are in school, but if their parents or grandparents or relatives are listening, what would you recommend? Even two or three that you would recommend for young people.
9: And they are kind of for the different age groups. So the first one is The Lonely Only Dinosaur, and it's by author Olivia Hope. And it's about a little dinosaur called Marcia. And she lives alone on an island, and she loves it there, but she's starting to feel lonely. She's looking around, and she sees the dragonflies, and they're kind of floating around together, and the flowers, they're all growing together, but Marcia is totally on her own. And then all of a sudden, she hears a noise, and she finds that she's not as alone as she thought, and she meets another dinosaur, but the other dinosaur is a little plant eater, very, very different from Marcia, who's a huge, big megalosaurus and a meat eater. And she goes up to her and delighted with herself. She thinks, you know, this is it. I've got a friend. And she roars at her, hello, friend. And the little dinosaur scurries off, absolutely petrified.
7: Yeah.
9: So Marcia starts to find out, you know, that maybe, you know, this is not the way to make friends and everything. And so she follows the other little dinosaur around, and gradually, you know, she just finds out that, you know, maybe that, you know, that way she is, you know, she's coming on a little bit too strong and everything.
7: Yeah.
9: And so gradually, you know, she meets up again with the other little dinosaur who's called Moss. And, you know, she takes things a little bit more gently and everything. And they find out things that, you know, that they have in common, and, you know, a bit of patience and kindness, they find some common ground. And it's a gorgeous story. It's got beautiful, bright, colorful illustrations, and it's full of fun. And it kind of shows little readers that, you know, sometimes it takes time to make a good friend, and that even if we're very, very different from each other, we can still be friends with someone and have a great time together.
7: Yeah.
9: And then the next book we have is Alora McGee, and Alora McGee is a Trini Banshee, and it's by Sinead O'Hart, and Sinead O'Hart is one of our very own. She's an author who grew up in Gorey, doesn't live there at the moment, but still has strong connections with the town. And Sinead has written many, many wonderful books, but this latest one is the first in the series, and it's all about Alora McGee starting a new school. So she's just moved to Ballyshee and she's starting a new school. And it's as if that's not enough for somebody to cope with.
7: Yeah.
9: She's also trying to come to terms with being a trainee banshee.
7: Wow.
9: Which, as you can imagine, it brings an awful lot of stress into your life.
7: A trainee banshee, yeah.
8: They're great. She's brilliant. Thanks very much, Alan.
7: Yeah, thank you, Teresa. Jan, I think if they're not flying out of the bookstores like Hub 16, who are sponsoring this slot today, or the libraries, I'd be very surprised.
8: Brilliant. Lovely. Brilliant picks as well. I love them.
7: What about you now? What do you recommend for us this week? You've mentioned a few.
8: I want to mention a couple of book club picks for book clubs this month. This is a bit of a sleeper hit, actually. This one, it's Veronica Evans. Virginia Evans. Sorry, it's The Correspondent. I've lost my notes here now. But this is what they call an epistolary novel, which is a fancy way of saying it's written through letters. The name of the protagonist is Sybil van Antwerp. She's in her 70s and she is writing letters to everybody in her life. And gradually through the letters, you get to see her past, her story, and some very hidden things she's kept hidden for years. Alan, I'm just going to say that. I think this is a great book club read because there's so much in there. You can discuss the letters, how she writes differently to different people. And then, of course, this secret that she has that kind of is bubbling under the surface. And I'm hoping to do this one with my own book club this year if I can. And a quick mention for Mary O'Donnell, who is a beautiful Irish writer. And her new book is called Sweep the Cobwebs Off the Sky. And I think if you had a book club that liked a really like emotional family story, if that's your kind of thing, I really want to recommend this one. Two sisters caring for their mom. And if there's anyone in your life caring for an older parent, I think this would really resonate with you as well. Her prose is so beautiful, Alan. It's just a lovely, lovely read. Now, I don't read a lot of crime. I don't like gory, grisly crime. I scare easily. So if you're like me, but you're looking for a great crime read, I want to recommend Ragnar Jonasson. He's part of this, what they're calling Scandi Noir, Alan. It's like there's a whole load of them, Scandinavian writers writing crime. And he's one of them. And he has a load of different series. Some of them are kind of darker than others. But this is on the like really lighter end of the spectrum. And it's based on Agatha Christie, the crime writer. She disappeared mysteriously for 11 days.
7: Yeah, I'm a huge Agatha Christie fan, so I'm hooked on this one.
8: You're going to love this. Yeah. If you like Agatha Christie, you're going to love this. It's based on that disappearance, that 11 days. Yeah. And the writer in the book is actually not called Agatha Christie. She's called Elin Jonesdottir.
7: Thank you both for joining me today. It's been absolutely fantastic. Just before we conclude, for people who are tuning in and haven't read in years, if I could ask both of you now to recommend a book, what would you choose and why?
9: This is one that I read as a child, Alan. And I'm rereading at the moment. One I loved was Black Beauty by Anna Sewell. And there's a new retelling of it out now at the moment by the wonderful Michael Marpurgo, who wrote War Horse and many other wonderful books for children. And it's absolutely sensational. It updates the text, but it keeps the essence, and it keeps everything that was wonderful about the original story. It's a great book to read together as a family. You know, you could read a chapter a night as a bedtime book. Brilliant book for teachers to read, you know, in the classroom. It's one of those stories that is incredible. incredible to listen to. It teaches, you know, about empathy and kindness. It gives you kind of a glimpse into the Victorian world, written in 1877 originally, but bang up to date. Highly recommend that.
7: And for you, Jan, for somebody who's going to get back into reading on the basis of hearing you two today, yeah, what do you recommend?
8: I'll tell you what. My favourite book that I often give to people, actually, if they haven't read in a long time, but they really want to get back into it, it's Donal Ryan, The Spinning Heart. I think it was his first novel. It's not long. The chapters are not long. The language is not difficult. So if you're an emerging reader, I think you would find it accessible. And it's a beautiful story about an Irish village, about Irish life. It's very relatable. And I just find his prose, like I said, Alan, it's not difficult to read, but it's so poetic. I don't know how he does it, but I love him. And it's one I often recommend to people at the desk who are just saying, look, I'm just looking for a good read, but nothing too huge or overwhelming. Yeah. So I often start with that one.
7: Thank you, Jan. Thank you, Teresa, for your time today. Really enjoyed it. Have a good
8: week. Thanks, Alan. Thank you so much. Thanks. Bye.
9: Thank you. Bye.
7: Bye.
10: Absolutely love their enthusiasm. Do you? Jan Doran and Teresa Kelly, two librarians in the north of Wexford. And that was our book slot for this week, for this month. And it's the last Monday of each month that we link in. And in association with Hub 16, as I said, this absolute treasure trove of books in the New Ross area. In association with Hub 16, we'll have another book review for you next month. That last book, Spinning Heart, there, I think, is well worth picking up. And Black Beauty is back on the shelves again as well, which would be a very good family read. To round off today's edition of The Morning Mix, we're going to end the programme today by linking up with the Silvertones. We've a jam-packed show for you tomorrow as well on this beautiful sunny Monday. We'll be speaking to the Silvertones in just a second.
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3: But it's understood his current issue is in his toe. 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
6: 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What? Mary Byrne, thank you very much. Ah, Aileen, he sprung that one on you now. Get Phil back and ask him to recite the Angelus.
4: The Angelus? Oh, yeah, no problem.
6: Yeah, go on then.
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0: The Jumbo Breakfast Show with Phil and Aileen. 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
7: Yeah, the Maritime Festival is gearing up for it big time, and we've heard already from Aslan. I think I'll be talking to Derek Warfield from the Young Wolf Tones as well, bringing back many happy memories. I haven't spoken to Derek for years, and he'll be amongst the guests as well on the programme during the week. But right now, to round off, a busy edition of your Morning Mix, and as I said, we went a lot lighter in the second hour of the show. We've had that wonderful book club, courtesy of Hub 16. I'm now joined by Rosemary Walsh and Margaret Hughes from the Silver Tones Choir, because they're in studio ahead of their annual concert this coming Thursday in St. Aidan's Cathedral, Enniscorthy. And that's exactly where I'm going, not to the cathedral, but to Enniscorthy, straight after the show today to follow up on how Enniscorthy is recovering after the floods. But this, Margaret, is a really positive story again, isn't it?
8: Yes, the Silver Tones, yeah. We have been going, we're a senior choir, okay? We have been going since 2009. This is our 16th concert. It's connected with Bealtaine, which is creativity. I was nearly going to say in old age, but it's creativity as we age. Yeah. And over the years, it has evolved into an annual, you know, very popular concert. This year's, I think, will be just as good as any other year, okay? It was founded in 2009 by Liam and Sheila O'Leary, who have both now passed on, Lord rest them. Sheila just after last year's concert, so we'll be remembering her on Thursday night. And we have also lost, unfortunately, a few more of our choir. Unfortunately, we're at an age where that sort of thing happens. But
7: have you more people coming through?
8: We have younger people coming through. This youngster here beside me now is one of the younger, the younger. So they're coming through. Over 55 is all we ask, and to be able to hold a tune. Our choral director, Etna Corrigan, is
7: class.
8: You know, is class. That's a good
7: absolutely,
8: word. Absolutely.
7: Yeah.
8: She's terrific. She really is. I think she's fond of us, okay, because she'd have to be fond of us.
7: Yeah.
8: But we have evolved also. We're very proud of the fact that now, even though our eldest member is 93, I think, and we have most, it has to be said, are probably around the late 70s, 80s.
7: Yeah.
8: And when we started off, we couldn't do the concert without the music.
7: Well, I'll tell you something.
8: And now we do, you see.
7: I'll tell you something. My son was telling me, he's in SETU Carlow, he said he saw an 85-year-old pole vaulter at the weekend. 85 years old. Age is only a number, isn't
8: it? Well, it is. Well, you know, 80 is the new 60, we say to ourselves. But it is great. We don't have to use the books now, which is great. The choir is great. You know, I really would recommend it for mental health. Everybody knows you could come in a bad form and you go out on a high.
7: Music,
8: you know?
7: The breath of life, they say.
8: Oh, yeah, and singing together. Singing
7: absolutely
8: together.
7: Absolutely.
8: It's terrific.
7: Rosemary, since you're the young member of the group now, the new recruit,
8: that's right.
7: What led you to join in this?
9: Well, I was involved with choirs for years, and I was in the Enniscorthy Choral Society for a number of years, and that folded up. So I was looking for a local choir, and I had met Etna a few times, and I decided I'd throw my hat in the ring and audition, and I got in, and I really enjoy it because there's great camaraderie, and I love the songs we sing. They're not too difficult.
7: And you're performing in a cathedral setting.
9: Yes.
7: And how does the venue itself kind of shape the sound and the performance?
9: Oh yeah, well the ambience and the acoustics there are fantastic. So. And it's a lovely place to perform in, and people sort of are a bit in awe, because generally in a cathedral like that there wouldn't be music as such, you know. I'm Church of Ireland, and every Sunday we sing, whole congregation sings, but in a cathedral environment like that it wouldn't really be involved, whereas music, Sheila, I know in particular for her funeral, she wanted lots and lots of music at her funeral, Sheila O'Leary, in the cathedral, and we all came together and we all sang, and the St. Aidan's choir sang, and it was fantastic. That's what she would have wanted. So a cathedral, it lends itself to music. That's what it was designed for.
7: And Margaret, the biggest challenge in balancing, because of the setting, the classical pieces with more accessible or even popular choral music.
8: Yes.
7: Who works out the is it Ethna who works out the programmes?
8: Yeah. She decides. She really decides probably what we're able for, if the truth be known. You know, we have some really excellent singers. I have one here beside me. And we also have a lot of Wexford Festival singers, you see, and that really, you know, I'm a sort of joiner in, you know, but it is quite challenging. Some of them are quite challenging, and then we have something like Can't Help Falling in Love, and Put a Little Love in Your Heart, you know, those kind of things as well, which is great.
7: I don't know if you're watching Britain's Got Talent, but I love it. It's one of those, it's my favourite of that
9: title. The Farmer's Choir is fantastic.
7: And there was a Welsh Boys Choir on recently.
8: Well, the Welsh
7: there was a gospel choir. And it's nice to know a show like that that is so upfront and with dance and everything.
8: Absolutely.
7: It does seem to feature choirs, doesn't it?
8: Oh, absolutely.
7: That's a good sign, isn't it?
8: Yes, it's a very good sign.
9: The thing with choirs, when you're a soloist, you're very exposed. In a choir, you back up. So if you miss a note or a word, there's always someone there to back you up.
7: So the mix of men and women, is it good?
8: We're always short of men, you know, always. But we have a terrific men's section. They really are excellent. There are 11 men. I think we 14 altos and then more sopranos. So it's a good mix, and the cathedral just lends itself to that number. When we started off, we really had too many, if the truth be known. We were practically falling off the altar. But it has kind of, you know, gone into, I don't know, it's evolved into that kind of group.
7: And how often do you perform then? Is it just an annual concert?
8: We do have a carol service at Christmas. And then we're often asked to join in certain concerts. You know, the workshop might have something, or that kind of thing, you know.
7: So your rehearsal then, is it once a week, once a month? When do you meet?
8: Once a week. We meet at 2 o'clock on a Friday, from 2 to 3:30, up in Belfield, up in the JA.
7: Yeah.
8: Okay, and we're open to new members. They just need to contact somebody on the committee, and for September. Yeah, we are always open to
9: other members. I'm actually the contact person.
8: Yeah, Rosemary will. So Rosemary will.
7: Have you gone on social media yet, Rosemary?
9: No, we've avoided that because I suggested, but I was shut down in flames. So I said, because a lot of people wouldn't be on Facebook that are in the choir. So, but we have a WhatsApp group, and I'm the administrator for that. So
7: yeah, and if people want to contact you then in September, because you're not recruiting right now, but we can remind them closer to the time.
8: Yes, that'd be great.
9: It's just a matter of giving me a call, and
8: that'd
9: then I'd, because obviously Ethna, she likes, in a choir you need to have a balance, you don't need too many altos, too many sopranos, and Ethna has the balance quite right, so she knows exactly who she needs.
7: And what about tickets for the concert itself then?
9: They are available. They're €15 each, and members have tickets for sale, but they're also available on the door on the night, and proceeds from the concert will go to the Hope Cancer Support.
7: Fantastic cause. You also have an added bonus, the wonderful tenor Eamon Mulhall.
9: Oh, yes. Terrific.
7: I know Eamon, and soprano Claire Kavanagh. Claire, she's teaching in the Gaelic School, isn't she?
8: I'm not sure now.
7: Is that the Claire?
9: But I was reading her, and she actually, with Wexford Light Opera and Carnoune, she won Best Female
7: Voice. I think she teaches in the Gaelic School in Enniscorthy.
9: The Ames.
7: Or the Man's School in Enniscorthy.
8: She's the secondary, is it?
7: She's a fantastic fantastic performer at Eamon's. So that's another one.
9: Eamon's mother, Maura, was
8: unfortunately she died. Yeah, but she was in the Silvertones
9: as well. So it's great to have the full circle.
7: And then the legendary Maria Nolan.
9: Oh yes, yes.
7: Yeah,
8: we're in very safe hands. With
9: Maria's fantastic.
7: She'll have you all dressed in Rapparee's colours and Star Wars colours.
9: Yeah. She might. Well, she actually, believe it or not, was there. She said she was in Belfield the first day they started. I think she was there when Sheila and Liam were starting. Okay.
8: That's right. That's
7: time
8: right.
7: has come up on us. Do you just want to give a quick mention to the actual concert again, then the date, the time?
8: Yeah, it's on Thursday next, the 28th, 8 p.m. in the Cathedral. Tickets are available, €15 each, but of course money on the door, they can pay on the door, and hopefully we'll have a good crowd so we can give a good check to hope. Okay.
7: Thanks, Margaret. Thanks, Rosemary.
8: Thanks for
7: the Silver Tones go from strength to strength, led by the one and only Ethna Corrigan.
8: Yes.
7: Lovely way to round off on this beautiful sunny Monday, your morning mix. We're back with you again tomorrow. Have yourselves a wonderful day. Lee till 3, then Julie will be here till 6, and then the King of Country, Tony Keogh.
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11: And you know what? 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Will you come live in air and have a guess? And Anne, the minute I heard your voice, you just made me smile. You've made my day. 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
14: 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Some of us build things, some of us draw, some of us dance, some of us imagine quietly. But all of us have ideas, and Crin Union Óg is our day that says, your ideas matter. 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Like a song with no words, a drawing that makes no sense, a robot made from cereal boxes, a dream that doesn't need permission. 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
19: It's 12 o'clock. Good afternoon. I'm Siobhan Murphy. A major milestone for healthcare in the southeast has been confirmed, with a 24/7 cardiac intervention service set to begin at University Hospital Waterford. The new round-the-clock service means heart attack patients across the region will no longer need emergency transfers to hospitals in Dublin or Cork outside of normal hours. Campaigners have welcomed the long-awaited development, saying it will improve emergency treatment for a catchment area of around 600,000 people across the southeast. Speaking on Morning Mix, one of the key voices behind the campaign was former TD Matt Shanahan, who said the delays in acquiring this service should never have happened.
20: It is positive, and we have to thank especially the clinical and medical staff and all those people who've campaigned for years, because it means that if you present at University Hospital Waterford now with heart attack and you essentially need cardiac intervention, which essentially means you need access to a cath lab, regardless of the time or day that you arrive in Waterford, that service will now be available to you for the first time. And that is the service that has been in every other region for the past 10, 15 years, and it's the first time it will be in the southeast.
19: The launch of a new survey on mental health services in County Wexford has taken place this morning. Chair of the Wexford Mental Health Services Working Group, Councillor Aoife Rose O'Brien, alongside Chair Frank Staples, is encouraging people to share their experiences of mental health supports in the county. The survey aims to gather feedback from service users and their families to help identify gaps in provision, particularly in crisis services, and strengthen calls for improvements. Speaking to South East Radio News, Councillor O'Brien's appealing for everyone to fill out the survey, as it will give people a vital voice.
21: Please take a couple of minutes out of their busy lives to prioritise this piece of work now, if not for themselves, but for their friends and family members who could end up relying on these crucial services in the future. It is available on www.wexfordcoco.ie, on all of the Wexford County Council's social media platforms, on my own social media platforms, and it really is that simple. There's a couple of questions, and we just ask people to please just prioritise this. We understand the sun is shining, it's glorious weather out there, but this is really important work that we're doing here, and we're relying on the members of the public now to pull this together and create an outstanding piece of work in the end.
19: A woman's been arrested in relation to the disappearance and murder of six-year-old Kyron Dernan. The woman in her 50s was arrested this morning. She's currently been held at a Garda station in the Eastern Region. A search under warrant is also being carried out at a home in Drogheda, County Louth this morning. Gardaí say investigations are ongoing. A call's been made for continued international military support for Ukraine. It follows a major Russian bombardment of Kyiv, including a hypersonic missile. Ballistic missiles remain one of the biggest threats to civilians there. That's according to our Ukrainian correspondent, Alexander, who said any kind of support will be welcomed to help Ukraine protect itself from further Russian attacks.
22: It's obvious that they have used outdated technologies, bring more risk, first of all, for civilians, and they destroyed a lot in Kyiv. Due to big number of attacks. So any kind of support will be welcomed to protect ourselves from Russia.
19: Meanwhile, the former Labour leader Brendan Howland believes Putin is trying to break the spirit of the Ukrainian people.
23: What he wants now is to impact on the morale of the Ukrainian people, because he hasn't been able to break them. And it is quite shocking. Obviously, we have to continue to support in any way we can. We're a neutral country. We don't provide arms to them, but we do provide shelter for about 80,000 Ukrainians in this country right now, many of whom are more and more integrated in Irish society. But many of them are looking forward to the day when they can go home to their own homeland and rebuild.
19: And enjoy the good weather while we have it, because it won't be hanging around. That's the advice from Met Éireann. With temperatures expected to reach 27 degrees in some parts of the country today, meteorologist Donal Egan says the hot spell isn't expected to last until the bank holiday weekend.
24: Current indications are for the weekend to become a bit more unsettled, with some rain and showers forecast for it. And the temperatures, temperatures going to pull back a bit, so I think we're looking at temperatures maybe like the mid to high teens for the long weekend.
19: 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It's 12:05.
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19: Dry, warm and sunny spells for the rest of the day. Highest temperatures 23 to 27 degrees.
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Queen, another one bites the dust. 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Text the WhatsApp 087 373 7956. Hope you had a great weekend. Now, coming up on today's show, we have a few giveaways courtesy of the Talbot Hotel. I will be giving away a Carvery dinner each day, giving one away each day this week, so stay tuned for that for more information. Also, your chance to win a 12-month membership for Wexford Swimming Pool in Furry Bank. More info all on the way. Don't go anywhere. In the meantime, more music. Here's Bella Kay. I love it. I love it. I love it.

0: Yeah, I got to see him last year, actually, in Salt Hill in Galway. Paul Brady, Nobody Knows. What a great Irish performer, great Irish singer, too. Good stuff. Southeast Radio's Lunchtime at Lee. It's 17 past 12, 25th of May. A few people with their birthdays today. Celebrating their 54th birthday today is Paul Leonard. Happy birthday, Paul. Happy birthday to Iris Johnson as well. Happy birthday, Iris. And also happy birthday to Deirdre Finn. Happy birthday, Deirdre. Enjoy your celebrations there. If you know somebody celebrating their birthday today, you'd like to play a request, text or WhatsApp 087-3737-956. Couple of celebrities with their birthdays today. First of all, Gandalf himself, Ian McKellen, celebrates his 87th birthday today, Ian McKellen. Gandalf there from Lord of the Rings. Frank Oz as well, he's 82. The American Muppeteer. Of course, he was famous for the Sesame Street Cookie Monster. Bert. From the Muppet Show, he had Mrs. Piggy, or Miss Piggy, I should say. Fozzie Bear, Kermit the Frog, Yoda from Star Wars. Great talent, Frank Oz, 82 today. Mike Myers, Canadian actor. Of course, he's famously played Austin Powers, did the voice of Shrek, Wayne's World. He's 63 today. Irish actor Cillian Murphy, 50 today. Nice round birthday for Cillian. Johnny Wilkinson celebrates his birthday as well, 47 today. The former English rugby player. Also, a music legend celebrates his birthday today. He was the lead singer of The Jam, Style Council, also had a very famous solo career. That is Paul Weller. Paul Weller celebrates his 68th birthday today. And he plays next. Don't go anywhere.
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0: Great tune there from the Cardigans. A Love Fool, Southeast Radio, playing all of your favourites. Lunchtime with Lee. Now, stay tuned. Coming up in the next hour, I'm going to give you a chance to win a 12-month membership thanks to Wexford Swimming Pool and Leisure Centre, Furry Bank. I will have more information for you in the next hour. And between 2 and 3, I'm going to give you a chance to win Carry Lunch for Two, courtesy of the Talbot Hotel Wexford. Stay tuned for that. I'll have all the information you need very, very soon for you, okay? In the meantime, it is time for our Mindbender quiz, your little fun survey question. The average Irish male buys 4 of these every month at the supermarket. What is it? Now, it could be anything. But the clue I'm going to give you, it's in the frozen aisle. Okay. The average Irish male buys 4 of these every month at the supermarket in the frozen aisle. Very tasty, let me tell you. Today's Mindbender quiz. I'll have your answer shortly.
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0: Southeast Radio playing all your favourites. Ed Sheeran, Sapphire. It is lunchtime at Lee till 3 for this beautiful, gorgeous Monday afternoon. Temperatures at the moment 21 degrees. That is very, very nice, and it's very warm out there. Enjoy the sunshine wherever you are. Let's reveal the answer for today's Mindbender quiz. The average Irish male buys 4 of these every month at the supermarket. The clue was in the frozen aisle. The answer is a frozen pizza. Frozen pizza. Always good for an old treat, frozen pizzas, aren't they? Stay tuned, because on the way next, we have music from an Irish band. They're from Drimna, and they've been going since 1999, and they have a lovely little summer tune all on the way after this. Don't go anywhere.
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0: South East Radio playing the best of Irish Dermot Kennedy Turnstile with Amy Winehouse Back to Black and another fantastic Irish band before that. Pugwash, It's Nice to Be Nice. It is South East Radio's Lunchtime with Lee. Plenty more of your favourites in the next hour for this beautiful, gorgeous Monday afternoon. Temperatures at the moment in Rosslare and Kilnick, 22 degrees Celsius. Lovely. In the next hour as well, don't go anywhere because I'm going to give you a chance to win a 12-month membership for Wexford Swimming Pool and Leisure Centre Ferry Bank when we play Bamboozle. Everybody who gets it correct today will go into the draw for this Friday for that wonderful prize, 12-month membership for the Wexford Swimming Pool and Leisure Centre Ferry Bank. We're going to play Bamboozle around about 1:30. I've got your job spot and your bizarre news story of the day. All on the way after the news of one, which is on the way next.
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6: It's 1 o'clock. Good afternoon. I'm Siobhan Murphy. A major milestone for healthcare in the South East has been confirmed. A 24/7 cardiac intervention service will begin at University Hospital Waterford from Monday, July 6th. The new round-the-clock service means heart attack patients across the region will no longer need emergency transfers to hospitals in Dublin or Cork outside normal hours. Campaigners have welcomed the long-awaited development, saying it will improve emergency treatment for a catchment area of around 600,000 people across the South East. Speaking on Morning Mix, one of the key voices behind the campaign was former TD Matt Shanahan. He said, while extremely welcome, it should have happened a long time ago.
7: This was a completely inadequate service. It has cost lives, unfortunately. Doctors pointed that out in 2016. If you recall, doctors went to Dublin and held a press conference after the Herity report to say that lives would be lost, patients would be impacted. And the HSC, in their wisdom, decided to keep this going right up now until 2026. So once this service is in place, I will be asking all of the South East Rockers members to get behind a look back. And we need a review to understand why this could happen, because we should never again be subjected to this type of politics in the region.
6: Gardaí have arrested a woman in connection with the disappearance and murder of Kyron Dernan. The schoolboy was 6 years old when he was last seen alive in 2022. Jessica Woodlock has this report.
8: Kyron Dernan was first reported missing in August 2024. However, Gardaí upgraded his case to a murder investigation in the belief that he was last seen alive in June 2022 at the age of six. Gardaí are currently searching a house in Drogheda in County Louth in connection with the case. A woman in her 50s has been arrested and she's being held at a Garda station in the east. This is the third arrest in connection with the investigation since August 2024. The two other people arrested previously were released without charge. Gardaí say investigations are continuing.
6: The launch of a new survey on mental health services in County Wexford's taken place this morning. Chair of the Wexford Mental Health Services Working Group, Councillor Aoife Rose O'Brien, is encouraging people to share their experiences of mental health supports in the county. The survey aims to gather feedback from service users and their families to help identify gaps in provision, particularly in crisis services, and strengthen calls for improvements. Speaking to Southeast Radio News, Councillor O'Brien said there appears to be a disconnect between official reports and lived experiences, and the survey will give people a vital voice.
9: And it really is that simple. There's a couple of questions and we just ask people to please just prioritise this. We understand the sun is shining, it's glorious weather out there, but this is really important work that we're doing here, and we're relying on the members of the public now to pull this together and create an outstanding piece of work in the end.
6: Political parties have been picking over the fallout from by-elections in Dublin and Galway. Daniel Ennis of the Social Democrats and Fine Gael's Sean Kine are the new two additions to the Dáil. Our political correspondent Sean Defoe has this report.
10: Fianna Fáil and Sinn Féin were the big losers at the weekend, with the former having its worst ever by-election result and Mary Lou McDonald's party losing two by-elections as the lead opposition. But Fianna Fáil deputy leader Jack Chambers has played away any threat to Micheál Martin as his party leader.
11: You're picking one constituency where we have been consistently weak versus the huge rebuilding work that Micheál Martin did when he took over the party in 2011, where we had one seat in Dublin. We now have 10.
10: Meanwhile, some in Fianna Fáil are worried about how well Fine Gael did in comparison to them, but Blueshirt TD Grace Boland played down any rift between the two parties and government.
12: Oh, it's politics. We're always looking over our shoulders. But what we do is we concentrate on the day job and getting it done and delivering.
10: Meanwhile, it was a strong day for the centre-left, with Social Democrat Gary Gannon saying they captured the mood of many voters.
13: Nobody seems to be really feeling the benefits of the kind of the wealth that we told we have in this country. I mean, that was reflective on the doors, whether you're in the inner city, whether you're in the more affluent parts of the country, of the constituency.
10: Daniel Ennis and Sean Kine can take their seats in the Dáil tomorrow, and though the ramifications of these elections will be felt by individual parties, it hasn't changed the balance of power in the slightest.
6: The Health and Safety Authority has launched an investigation into the death of a man on a farm in County Kilkenny. The man was discovered at a property in Ballyrobe and Ferrybank on the Kilkenny-Waterford border yesterday. It's understood the man was involved in an incident with a tractor. Gardaí say the man, aged in his 50s, was pronounced dead at the scene. And residents in County Wexford say legal warning letters issued by Sky over IPTV dodgy box services are intimidating. The Independent reports up to 200 letters have been sent requiring recipients to sign agreements confirming they'll stop using pirated streaming or risk legal action. Some of those contacted say the letters were delivered to homes and workplaces, added to concerns about their tone and approach. While some recipients say they'll comply to avoid further action, critics argue Sky is relying on payment records linked to a convicted IPTV provider. Sky says it's prepared to pursue injunctions, damages and legal costs against those who ignore the warnings. For this and all of your local stories and more, visit southeastradio.ie. It's 1:05.
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6: Dry, warm and sunny spells for the rest of the day. Highest temperature is 23 to 27 degrees.
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6: Starting with tennis, Annalena Rybakina is getting her French Open underway in the next few moments as she looks for a first Grand Slam at Roland Garros. She's taken on Slovenia's Veronika Ervajec. Meanwhile, Iga Świątek has gotten off to a flying start against Emerson Jones. The four-time champion won the opening set 6-1. In the men's singles, Spain's Daniel Merida Aguilar will be looking to cause an upset later today. He faces fifth seed Ben Shelton from 2 p.m. In Gaelic games, there's not long to go until the draw is made for the third round of the Tailteann Cup. Round 2A winners Down, London, Wexford and Tipperary will face one of the Round 2B winners. That means they'll be drawn against one of Wicklow, Longford, Leitrim or Sligo in an hour's time. Those games will be played on the weekend, beginning on the first weekend of June. In soccer, Shamrock Rovers will be looking to avoid a third loss in a row when they face rivals Bohemians from 8 p.m. this evening. The Premier Division leaders can give up the top spot if they're defeated by more than 2 goals tonight. It'll also be the last game between the two sides at Dalymount Park before its proposed redevelopment next season. Elsewhere, Shelburne can make it back-to-back wins against Derry City. They head to the Ryan McBride Brandywell for a 7:45 p.m. start. Elsewhere, Arsenal's attention will turn to this weekend's Champions League final after lifting their first Premier League in 22 years yesterday. The Gunners will face the title holders PSG in the decider in Budapest on Saturday. Manager Mikel Arteta believes his team are carrying momentum as they look for their first ever trophy in the European competition.
16: We talked about already what we have to do in Budapest, how we're going to use all the incredible energy that we're all carrying towards that final. We need to go through the motions and do what we've done all season, which is win football matches. We win one more and we are the champions of Europe.
6: That's your news and sport on Southeast Radio. Southeast Radio has been informed of the following bereavements. Miller of Dublin and Wexford. Brendan Miller Rathfarnham, and formerly of Wexford, beloved husband of the late Mary, father of Patrick, Anne, Grania, John, Barry and Sarah Jane, brother of Jimmy, Ronnie and Caroline, reposing at his home today, Monday from 5 until 7 p.m, funeral mass on Tuesday at 10 a.m. in the Church of the Annunciation, Rathfarnham, burial in afterwards Mount Venus Cemetery, Rathfarnham, family flowers only, donations in lieu of desired to St Vincent de Paul. Fox of Gorey, Pat Paddy Fox, Knock Brandon Gorey, beloved husband of Bridie, father of Jeanette and Brendan, brother of the late Jim, Mary and Peg. Removal from Murphy's funeral home today, Monday at 2 p.m. to St Patrick's Church, Monaseed, for funeral mass at 2:30 p.m. Burial afterwards in the adjoining cemetery. Family flowers only, please, donations if desired to the Friends of Wexford General Hospital. Morehouse of Enniscorthy. Anne Judy Morehouse, 14 Mourne Park, Enniscorthy, and formerly of St Aidan's Villas. Beloved daughter of the late Annie and Michael, mother of Mary Ann, Margaret, Patrick, Geraldine, Michael, Michelle and Seamus. Sister of Breda, Nellie, Josie, John, Kathleen, and the late Mary, Margaret, Paddy, Mike and Tim. Reposing in Crosby's funeral home, Enniscorthy, today Monday from 2 until 5:30 p.m, with removal to St Aidan's Cathedral, Enniscorthy, for reception prayers at 6:15 p.m. Funeral mass on Tuesday in St Aidan's Cathedral at 12 noon. Burial afterwards in St Mary's Cemetery, Enniscorthy. Crosby of Folks Mills. Francis Crosby Farmhouse, Folks Mills. Beloved husband of Sheila, father of Mark, Raymond, Barry, Ian and Alan. Brother of Gerard and John. Reposing at his home today, Monday from 4 until 8 p.m. Funeral mass on Tuesday at 11 a.m. in St Aidan's Church, Clongeen. Burial afterwards in the new cemetery, Clongeen. House private on Tuesday morning, please. Family flowers only, donations if desired to the Irish Heart Foundation. Whelan of Blackwater in County Dublin. Margaret Peggy Whelan, Ní Kelly, Bally Vodran, Blackwater and formerly of Stillorgan, Dublin. Beloved wife of the late Lawrence, Larry, mother of Fiona, Elaine, Lawrence and James, sister of Patricia, Geraldine and the late Bob, Tony, Terry, Brendan and David. Reposing at Carney's funeral home, Selska Street, today Monday from 3 until 8 p.m. Funeral arriving to St Bridget's Church, Blackwater on Tuesday for funeral mass at 11 a.m. Burial afterwards in the adjoining cemetery. Family flowers only, please. Donations if desired to the WSPCA. House private, please. Tyrrell of New Ross. John Tyrrell Milbanks, Rossbirken, New Ross, and formerly of Rathnure and Enniscorthy and Ferrybank, Arklow. Beloved husband of Jean, father of Jane, son of the late Jack and Aileen. Brother of Jimmy and the late Michael and Dorothy. Reposing at Cooney's funeral home, New Ross, on Tuesday from 5, concluding at 8 p.m. Removal from the funeral home on Wednesday to St Joseph's Church, Temple Rainey, arriving for Requiem Mass at 12 noon. Funeral thereafter to Mount Jerome Crematorium, Harold's Cross, Dublin, for a cremation committal ceremony at 3:15 p.m. in the Victorian Chapel. House private, please. Family flowers only, donations in lieu of desire to Arklow Lifeboat. O'Sullivan of Enniscorthy. Vincent Vinnie O'Sullivan, the shop, Wafer Street, Enniscorthy, beloved brother of Mick and the late Neil, Gus, son of the late Con and Emma. Reposing in Brown's funeral home, Enniscorthy, on Tuesday from 4 until 7 p.m. Removal on Wednesday morning at 11:30 a.m. to St Aidan's Cathedral, arriving for funeral mass at 12 noon. burial afterwards in St Mary's Cemetery. Kerwin of Camolan. Maura Kerwin, née Doyle Camolan, beloved wife of the late Jack, mother of Helen, Donal and Veronica, sister of Francis and Bridget, brother of Eamon and the late Mick, PJ and Anne. Reposing at her home on Tuesday from 1 until 8 p.m. Removal to Church of the Immaculate Conception Camolan on Wednesday for funeral mass at 12 noon. Burial afterwards in the adjoining cemetery. House private on Wednesday morning. Family flowers only. Donations if desired to Rise and Shine, Clarenbridge, County Galway. Tutty of Shalala. Norman Tutty, Ballynulta, Shalala, Wicklow, beloved husband of Jacintha, father of Hannah, Olive and Samuel, brother of Heather and Avril, son of the late John and Hannah. House private, please. Funeral arrangements later. Southeast Radio extends sympathy to the bereaved.

0: Oh, here it is. It's Where Am I? I have three clues for you to identify a place. Remember, if you get it right, you're in the draw. First clue. In 1990, I was reunited. Second clue. I love my festival in October. And your final clue. I have a shepherd named after me. Where am I? Get texting, get WhatsApping 087-373-7956. 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Once again, I was in 1990, I was reunited. I love my festival in October. And I have a shepherd named after me. Today's Bamboozle. Best of luck. Where am I?
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0: That's what it's called, My Love, Westlife. Before that, Sam Fender, Olivia Dean Ramey and Gloria Gaynor, I Will Survive. Southeast Radio playing all of your favourites. Lunchtime with Lee for Monday afternoon. 18 minutes to 2 right now. And let's reveal the answer for today's Bamboozle. Your three clues. Where am I? In 1990, I was reunited. I love my festival in October. And I have a shepherd named after me. Of course, the festival being Oktoberfest. And, of course, the shepherd being a German shepherd. So Germany was the answer for today's Bamboozle. Everybody who gets it right goes into the draw for this Friday. And we have a 12-month membership to give away, courtesy of Wexford Swimming Pool and Leisure Centre Ferry Bank. So everybody who put down Germany today is in the draw on Friday. And the best luck on that. Stay tuned, more of your favourites still to come. Right now, though, it's time for your bizarre news story of the day with myself. An 86-year-old man will be the oldest registered runner at this year's Cork City Marathon. Dave Walsh from Palladuff Road in Cork is running his fifth marathon since he got his hip replaced. He says he started training properly again when he turned 80 and did his first post-op marathon at 82.
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0: Great tune from Katy Perry, Hot and Cold. Michael Jackson in there as well. Black and White, Madonna, Holiday. Oh, I'd love a holiday. Southeast Radio's Lunchtime with Lee for Monday afternoon. Stay tuned, more of your favourites in the next hour. Also, your chance to win a Carvery lunch for two, courtesy of the Talbot Hotel. 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
10: It's 2 o'clock. Good afternoon. I'm Lucinda Kelly. A major milestone for healthcare in the southeast has been confirmed, with the 24/7 cardiac intervention service set to begin at University Hospital Waterford from Monday, July the 6th. The new round-the-clock service means heart attack patients across the region will no longer need emergency transfers to hospitals in Dublin or Cork outside normal hours. Campaigners have welcomed the long-awaited development, saying it will improve emergency treatment for a catchment area of around 600,000 people across the southeast. Speaking on Morning Mix, one of the key voices behind the campaign was former TD Matt Shanahan. He said, while extremely welcome, it should have happened a long time ago.
11: So this was a completely inadequate service. It has cost lives, unfortunately. Doctors pointed that out in 2016. If you recall, doctors went to Dublin and held a press conference after the Herity report to say that lives would be lost, patients would be impacted. And the HSC, in their wisdom, decided to keep this going right up now until 2026. So once this service is in place, I will be asking all of the South East Rotters members to get behind a look back. And we need a review to understand why this could happen, because we should never again be subjected to this type of politics in the region.
10: A woman has been arrested in connection with the disappearance and murder of Kyron Dernan. A house in County Louth is also being searched in connection with the investigation. Jessica Woodlock has the details.
12: This morning, Gardaí began a search of a house in Drogheda in County Louth. A woman in her 50s was arrested and is being held for questioning at a Garda station in the east. The search and arrest are in connection with the presumed murder of schoolboy Kyron Dernan. Gardaí believe he was last seen alive in June 2022 at the age of six. Two other people, a woman in her 20s and a man in his 30s, were previously arrested in connection with the investigation and were later released without charge.
10: The launch of a new survey on mental health services in County Wexford has taken place this morning. Chair of the Wexford Mental Health Services Working Group, Councillor Aoife Rose O'Brien, alongside LCDC Chair Frank Staples, is encouraging people to share their experiences of mental health supports in the county. The survey aims to gather feedback from service users and their families to help identify gaps in provision, particularly in crisis services, and strengthen calls for improvements. Speaking to South East Radio News, Councillor O'Brien says there appears to be a disconnect between official reports and lived experiences, and the survey will give people a vital voice.
13: And it really is that simple. There's a couple of questions and we just ask people to please just prioritise this. We understand the sun is shining, it's glorious weather out there, but this is really important work that we're doing here, and we're relying on the members of the public now to pull this together and create an outstanding piece of work in the end.
10: It's available now on Wexford County Council website, with hard copies also accessible in local libraries and council offices. The Public Expenditure Minister and Deputy Fianna Fáil leader says winning a seat in Dublin Central was always going to be an uphill battle. Jack Chambers is defending his party's performance at the ballot boxes, attributing its unpopularity to Galway West and Dublin Central to a weakness of organisation. The party recorded its worst ever by-election performance, with John Stevens taking just 4 points, 2% of the vote, and Killian Keane securing only 8.8%. Minister Chambers says they'll work to strengthen the organisation within the constituencies.
14: We're coming at a point of weakness in both of those respective constituencies. Dublin Central was our second worst constituency in the last general election. Galway West was, we polled below our average result across the general election in 2024. So I think what we had here was two new candidates, both who were just first elected in 2024 in the local elections, who were, I suppose, building a base compared to some of the more established candidates, some of whom got elected.
10: And a Wexford mother has spoken about life caring for her three-year-old son who is living with a rare genetic condition. Amy Mahood's son, MJ, has IP36 deletion syndrome, a complex disorder that affects development, mobility, speech and causes frequent seizures. The family are now raising funds to bring MJ to specialist doctors in Seattle, where experts in the condition will assess his care and treatment options. A family fund day will take place at St Mary's GAA on June the 5th from 11 to 2, with all proceeds going towards the trip. Speaking on Morning Mix, Amy says access to specialist care in Seattle could make a huge difference to MJ.
15: In Seattle, they'll be able to explain to me more the breakdown of what genes he's missing, what they mean, what testing he needs, so it's more medical care, what testing he needs, and Wexford, his paediatrician in Wexford and his geneticist in Crumlin have agreed if I can get him into the clinic in Cincinnati, the doctor from Cincinnati will be in Seattle, if I can get him accepted into that clinic, Wexford and Crumlin are happy to be kind of the physical hospital, so that doctor would say do this test.
10: For all your local stories and more, visit southeastradio.ie. It's 4 minutes past two.
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10: Dry, warm and sunny for the rest of the day. Highest temperatures of 23 to 27 degrees.
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0: 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Post Malone, Circles. Before that, Cyndi Lauper, Time After Time. Southeast Radio's Lunchtime with Lee. Now, we are counting down to the Maritime Festival this weekend, and we have teamed up with the Talbot Hotel to give away the dining vouchers and a chance to win afternoon tea and carry lunch for two all this week. You could be our lucky winner. So all you have to do to be in with a chance, thanks to the Talbot Hotel, I have a Carvery lunch for two to give away right now. Right now. Are you ready? All you have to do to be in with a chance is text Talbot Hotel. Text or WhatsApp Talbot Hotel, followed by your full name and where you're from. 087-3737-956. And the computer will pick a random winner just before 2:30. So we have now until 2:30 to get your entries in, okay? Once again, all you have to do is text or WhatsApp the words Talbot Hotel, followed by your full name, where you're from, 087-3737-956. We'll pick a winner in about 15 minutes time. And also coming up in 15 minutes time, it's been rolling over now for the last 7-8 days nearly. Connect 3. Will somebody get it right today? Well, stay tuned to find out.
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0: Music there from Gautier featuring Kimbra and Somebody That I Used To Know. Before that we had the David Guetta remix of Milky, Just The Way You Are. Adamansky Seal in there too with Killer. Southeast Radio's Lunchtime with Lee for a Monday afternoon. Speaking of lunch, we do have a Carvery lunch for two to give away here, courtesy of the Talbot Hotel. I was inviting you to text the words Talbot Hotel followed by your full name and where you're from. And the computer has picked a winner. By the way, can I say thank you to everybody who's entered. Lots and lots and lots of you too. So thank you very much. The computer has picked a winner. And well done to Shirley Stevenson of Pierce's Town. Well done, Shirley. You are the winner of the Carvery lunch for two, courtesy of the Talbot Hotel. And don't worry, if you didn't win today, we have more to give away all this week. Stay tuned for that, okay? Right now, though, by the way, well done once again, Shirley Stevenson, Pierce's Town. We're going to play Connect 3. This has been rolling over for the last 7 days. Nobody getting it right. So, if you're ready, have a listen. I will give you a couple of popular wrong answers. It's not time. It's not time travel. It's not animals. It's not year. It is something else. Have a listen. What is the one word I'm looking for?
1: Are you telling me that you built a time machine out of a DeLorean?
0: So there you go. What is that one word that's been annoying people for so long? 087-373-7956. Have a little guess at it. Don't forget to leave your name, where you're from. Have another listen.
1: Are you telling me that you built a time machine out of a DeLorean?
0: What's that one word?

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0: From the year 2000, Coors, Breathless, Gracie Abrams, That's So True, Bob Marley in there as well with Three Little Birds. Southeast Radio's Lunchtime with Lee. Nobody getting correct answer for today's Connect 3, so rolls over for another day, rolls over for an eighth day. Have a listen to it. I can tell you it's not sleep, it's not morning.
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Great tune there from The Cure, In Between Days. Lionel Richie, My Destiny, Niall Horan in there as well with Dinner Party. Just before we go, it's time for your free three facts. First one, did you know it would take approximately 18 months to walk along the Great Wall of China? Second fact, the first handheld mobile phone was made on April 3rd, 1973 in New York City. And your final fact, in ancient Egypt, the word for cat was actually pronounced mew or meow. Never knew that. There you go. Your free three facts. Thanks for your company. It's been real. It's been emotional. Stay tuned. Judy is on the way next. She's got the feel-good drive. Enjoy the rest of your beautiful, gorgeous Monday. I'll talk to you tomorrow from 12.

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8: It's 3 o'clock. Good afternoon. I'm Lucinda Kelly. A Wexford mother has spoken about life caring for her 3-year-old son who is living with a rare genetic condition. Amy Mahood's son, MJ, has 1p36 deletion syndrome, a complex disorder that affects development, mobility, speech, and causes frequent seizures. The family are now raising funds to bring MJ to specialist doctors in Seattle, where experts in the condition will assess his care and treatment options. A Family Fun Day fundraiser will take place at St. Mary's GAA on June the 5th from 11 to 2, with all proceeds going towards the trip. Speaking on Morning Mix, Amy said that access to specialist care in Seattle could significantly improve MJ's treatment and overall care options.
9: They'll be able to explain to me more the breakdown of what genes he's missing, what they mean, what testing he needs, so it's more medical care, what testing he needs, and Wexford, his paediatrician in Wexford and his geneticist in Crumlin have agreed if I can get him into the clinic in Cincinnati, the doctor from Cincinnati will be in Seattle, if I can get him accepted into that clinic, Wexford and Crumlin are happy to be kind of the physical hospital, so that doctor would say, do this test.
8: More than 900 confirmed cases of Ebola have been reported in the Democratic Republic of Congo, according to the World Health Organization, with concerns the true figure may be higher due to limited testing in conflict-affected areas. Former Labour leader Brendan Howland has raised concerns over the escalating outbreak in Central Africa, warning that reductions in international aid funding could undermine vaccine research and containment efforts. Speaking on Morning Mix, Mr. Howland said that while the current risk to Ireland remains low, people should remain informed and alert as the situation develops.
10: Well, the World Health Organization have said that in the Democratic Republic of Congo, it is a national emergency of serious consequences, that they're saying for the world it is of low consequence right now, there's low chance of it. But we should be alert to it. We should have proper monitoring, and we should give whatever resources to the World Health Organization to do the screening and isolate people who are infected until such time as there is a vaccine.
8: Over 32,000 adults are on waiting lists for primary care services for over a year. HSE figures show 5,600 are waiting more than 3 years for treatment in services such as physiotherapy, occupational therapy and psychology. Physiotherapy wait list remains longest, with 5,400 waiting over a year for treatment after their initial assessment. The figures were obtained by Social Democrats TD and spokesperson on mental health and disability, Liam Quaid. He says up until now, focus has primarily been on children's waiting times.
11: There are thousands of adults waiting multiple years for basic community therapy services. And at the extreme end of that, we have, for instance, 54 people waiting over 6 years for physiotherapy. 52 of those are in the Midlands, 2 are in Galway. We have 50 people waiting over 6 years for dietetics, 19 people waiting for ophthalmology.
8: Almost 4 in 5 drivers admit to engaging in distracting behaviour behind the wheel. 78% say they engage in at least one distraction while driving, with 31% using map apps and 30% eating and drinking. 15% adjust in-car touchscreens, 10% use phones at red lights, while 7% use social media or reply to messages, according to new research by Aviva Insurance. Julie Fraser, underwriting and product lead at Aviva, says these everyday habits are huge safety risks.
12: People have started to kind of nearly use their time while they're driving as an opportunity to multitask, which is crazy when you think about it. You're behind the wheel of a 2-ton machine that can cause real damage, you know, if you're not in full control of it. And especially at like the likes of motorway speeds in particular, where your full attention needs to be on the road.
8: And residents in County Wexford have described legal warning letters from Sky over so-called IPTV dodgy box services as heavy-handed and unsettling. According to the Irish Independent, around 200 letters have been issued asking recipients to sign undertakings confirming they will stop using illegal streaming services or face possible legal action. Some of those contacted say the letters arrived at both home and work addresses, which they claim had added to the sense of pressure. While a number of recipients say they intend to comply, others have questioned Sky's approach, arguing it's relying on payment data linked to a previously convicted IPTV provider. Sky, meanwhile, says it's prepared to seek injunctions, damages and legal costs against anyone who ignores the warnings. For all your local stories and more, visit southeastradio.ie. It's 3:04.
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8: Dry, warm and sunny for the rest of the day. Highest temperatures of 23 to 27 degrees.
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8: And we begin with soccer. Shamrock Rovers will look to extend the gap between themselves and Bohemians in the SSE Airtricity Men's Premier Division tonight. Rovers top the table but are just 3 points clear of their arch rivals, who are third. That's after Bowes won at Galway United on Friday, while Sligo Rovers beat the leaders at Tallaght Stadium. The Tottenham board's promise to build a squad for Roberto De Zerbi, which enables the club to compete at the highest level after narrowly avoiding Premier League relegation. A letter to fans from non-executive chairman Peter Charrington states how they are committed to investing in multiple transfer windows starting this summer. Charrington also confirmed that despite rumours, the club is not for sale and that Lewis family is fully behind a rebuild. In Gaelic games, the draw for round 3 of the Tailteann Cup has been made. 2024 winners Down will travel on to Longford. Wicklow and Tipperary will meet in Aughrim. London have home advantage against Sligo and Leitrim will play Wexford. The draw for the preliminary quarter-final was also made. New York will travel to Brewster Park to take on Fermanagh. Those games will be played on the 6th and 7th of June, with the quarter-finals on the following weekend. Antrim, Laois and Offaly have already secured their spots in the quarters. That's your news and sport on Southeast Radio.
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0: a wonderful quirky music video to go with that. Feel good video, actually. Never mind quirky. And of course, all part of the movie Mr. Bean, that's Boyzone. And picture of you back to 1997. Phil Collins and Two Hearts kicking off Feel Good Drive on this Monday, the 25th of May, the start of a brand new week. Sun is shining, weather is sweet, and everyone is for sure happy here at Southeast Radio Buildings. And I'm sure wherever you are as well, you are enjoying the glorious sunshine. And if you are working, listen, count down the hours and you can get out and enjoy and feel the warmth as well. Many thanks to Lucinda Kelly in the newsroom. She'll be back again at the top of the hour for all the main headlines. Thanks to Lee on lunch. He'll be back tomorrow from midday. It is Julie McCracken taking you through until 6 o'clock. 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And we are playing Rewind in this hour of the show. All your favourite tunes from the late 70s, 80s, 90s and into the early noughties as well, with plenty more great tunes to come this hour. On the way in the next hour of the show, we will bring to you the Voice Detective. Already hit us up to €70. It began at 50. We are into our second voice of the competition so far, and it goes up a tenner every day if people don't get it correct. We'll also bring you Battle of the Bangers, Traffic Jam Throwback and so much more. 087 373 7956 is the number if you want to get in touch. Let me know what you're up to. Make me jealous. Send me some nice photos of where you are. In saying that, I know where I'll be later when I finish work on Duncannon Beach, enjoying the glorious sunshine and I'm sure the warmth of the sand as well. Santana, Rob Thomas on the way for your music to come from Bananarama, and some homegrown tunes from you too. Welcome along.
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0: group by the name of Shocking Blue also brought that song out. And that's Bananarama's take of Venus. Back to 1986 here on Southeast Radio's Feel Good Drive. 25 minutes past three. The sun is shining. It's a lovely day. 24 degrees Celsius at the moment here in the heart of Wexford Town. Like we always say with the temperatures, they are normally given in the shade. So direct sunlight is always a couple of degrees hotter. So do be very, very careful today. And I'm sure everybody else before me has already said to you, wear the hat, lots of fluids, and of course, lots of sun cream as well. Before Bananarama, we brought you Santana, Rob Thomas and Smooth. So just a reminder, Battle of the Bangers is currently up on the socials, on the stories of Instagram and Facebook. And if you want to have an early little vote, go and check them out there. If not, about 4:45, I'll play them on air for you. My next song is bringing me back to the year of 2002, bringing us back. It's all about the inclusion, you know. So the 13th of March in the year of 2002, the MS Stenny Europe Ferry was introduced on the Fishguard Ross Lair route. 27th of October, you might remember a show called You're a Star. Well, it debuted on RTE television. The programme was a text voting talent show to select Ireland's entry for that year's Eurovision Song Contest. And in 2002, Sir Paul McCartney married his second wife, Heather Mills, in a lavish ceremony at Castle Leslie in Ireland.
1: All day, a small army of caterers and florists were making the final preparations for the McCartney wedding in the grounds of the Castle Leslie estate. The former Beatle and his bride, Heather Mills, are to be married in the private church hidden in the 1,000 acres of grounds.
2: As you know through Uncle Jack, it is tomorrow.
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0: What's that much of a secret about Uncle Jack? Catherine, Lucinda, looking in the newsroom at me, flowers. Who are them for? Me! They are, yeah. They are, yeah. Oh, hey, here's a big song from the year. That was 2002. It's U2 and Walk On Southeast Radio. They're making me blush.

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Southeast Radio's Feel Good Drive back to 1990. Billy Joel, we didn't start the fire, and before that, the Eagles Classic 70s with Hotel California. Your time is 4:15 on this very sunny, very warm 22 degrees Celsius kind of Monday, 25th of May. And my next song is taking us back to the year of 1978, and on the 6th of November, the soap Coronation Street was aired for the first time on RTE2. Now, it had previously only been available to those who could receive UTV or HTV Wales. Do you remember that? 25th of March, John Tracy won the World Cross Country Championship, and that happened in Glasgow. And on March 11th, Kate Bush topped the UK and Irish singles chart with Wuthering Heights, becoming the first ever female artist to top the chart with a self-penned song. What a song it was.

And that was a wonderful live performance on Top of the Pops back in that year of 1978. This was a big song too for Blondie. It's Heart of Glass. Turn it up and enjoy it on Southeast Radio.

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5: 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Con Balcraic a chur na Gradamsa, they killer a specialta on an Cúgú La Dé go Behev, sa Riverside Park Hotel in Inis Corhi, in a dorfer ahantas dan a brolachtí a aibrín go dígrisachta a Gustamary, o bhion di altóri dan chiedzga, go salárhi a servisha íntaga. Gradam na servisha da Gustamary fe seig Southeast Radio. Na servisha is far an ahant, sgan na servisha a gelora. A guachtu a gergrid. Pobl a guachtu, era a guachtu.
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0: What a tune back to 1982 and taking me back to the National Opera House. Oh gosh, probably a year and a half ago now, I would say 2 years. He done a stunning concert. That's Don't Pay the Ferryman on Southeast Radio. Before that, of course, we had our ad breaks, and before that again, we went back to 1978 with Blondie and Heart of Glass. So ever so quickly before we head towards the news at four with Lucinda Kelly, if you are a fan of the Manic Street Preachers, some great news in the entertainment section of the RTE website on this fine Monday, because they have announced a headline show for Dublin's Three Olympia Theatre in October of this year. The tickets priced about £61.85 to £67.70. Not too bad of a price. Go on general sale Friday 29th of May. So that's this Friday coming at 10 a.m. with a pre-sale from Wednesday 27th of May at 10 a.m. So if you were and still are a huge fan of the Manic Street Preachers, check out Ticketmaster and you'll be able to hopefully get a few tickets for yourself. It's a standalone headline performance and not connected to their upcoming headline UK tour dates with Suede, which would be brilliant. So you have James Dean Bradfield, you have Nicky Wire and you have Sean Moore. And of course, the Manics released their 15th studio album called Critical Thinking just last year. I am a critical thinker. Anyway, on the way in the next hour of the show, we will bring you Battle of the Bangers. We also have the Voice Detective. And as I said to you, it's up to €70 today. And all you have to do is try and recognise the accent.
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18: It's 4 o'clock. Good afternoon. I'm Lucinda Kelly. A major development in healthcare in the Southeast has been announced, with a 24-hour cardiac intervention service due to begin at University Hospital Waterford from Monday, July the 6th. The new round-the-clock provision will mean heart attack patients in the region will no longer need to be transferred to Dublin or Cork outside of standard operating hours for urgent treatment. Campaigners have described the move as a long overdue step forward, which they say will significantly improve emergency cardiac care for a population of around 600,000 people across the southeast. Speaking on Morning Mix, former TD Matt Shanahan, one of the leading figures in the campaign, welcomed the development but said it was something the region should have had in place much sooner.
19: So this was a completely inadequate service. It has cost lives, unfortunately. Doctors pointed that out in 2016, if you recall. Doctors went to Dublin and held a press conference after the Heritage report to say that lives would be lost, patients would be impacted, and the HSC, in their wisdom, decided to keep this going right up now until 2026. So once this service is in place, I will be asking all of the South East Rockers members to get behind a look back, and we need a review to understand why this could happen, because we should never again be subjected to this type of politics in the region.
18: Gardaí are continuing to question a woman in connection with the disappearance and murder of Kyran Dernan. The woman in her 50s was arrested this morning and can be held for up to 24 hours. A house in Drogheda in County Louth is also being searched in connection with the schoolboy's death. Kyran was reported missing in August 2024, but Gardaí believe he was last seen alive in June 2022 at the age of 6. According to the World Health Organization, more than 900 confirmed Ebola cases have been recorded in the Democratic Republic of Congo. However, officials are warning that the true figure could be higher due to limited testing in conflict-affected regions. Former Labour leader Brendan Howland has raised concerns about the outbreak in Central Africa, warning that reductions in international aid funding could undermine vaccine research and wider containment efforts. Speaking on Morning Mix, Mr. Howland said that while the risk to Ireland remains low at present, people should continue to stay informed and monitor developments as the situation unfolds.
20: Well, the World Health Organization have said that in the Democratic Republic of Congo, it is a national emergency of serious consequences. That they're saying for the world, it is of low consequence right now. There's low chance of it. But we should be alert to it. We should have proper monitoring, and we should give whatever resources to the World Health Organization to do the screening and isolate people who are infected until such time as there is a vaccine.
18: Almost 4 in 5 drivers admit to engaging in distracting behaviour behind the wheel. 78% say they engage in at least one distraction while driving, with 31% using map apps and 30% eating and drinking. 15% adjust in-car touchscreens, 10% use phones at red lights, while 7% use social media or reply to messages, according to new research by Aviva Insurance. Julie Fraser, underwriting and product lead at Aviva, says these everyday habits are huge safety risks.
21: People have started to kind of nearly use their time while they're driving as an opportunity to multitask, which is crazy when you think about it. You're behind the wheel of a 2-ton machine that can cause real damage, you know, if you're not in full control of it. And especially at like the likes of motorway speeds in particular, where your full attention needs to be on the road.
18: And residents in County Wexford have described legal warning letters from Sky over so-called IPTV dodgy box services as heavy-handed and unsettling. According to the Irish Independent, around 200 letters have been issued asking recipients to sign undertakings confirming they will stop using illegal streaming services or face possible legal action. Some of those contacted say the letters arrived at both home and work addresses, which they claim has added to the sense of pressure. While a number of recipients say they intend to comply, others have questioned Sky's approach, arguing it is relying on payment data linked to a previously convicted IPTV provider. Sky, meanwhile, says it is prepared to seek injunctions, damages and legal costs against anyone who ignores the warnings. For all your local stories and more, visit southeastradio.ie. It's 4:05.
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18: Dry, warm and sunny for the rest of the day with highest temperatures of 23 to 27 degrees.
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18: Begin with soccer. It's Dublin Derby Day in the League of Ireland, with Shamrock Rovers and Bohemians separated by just 3 points. League leaders Rovers are looking to bounce back after two defeats in a row, while Bows are on a three-match win streak. After Sligo Rovers won 1-0 at Talla Stadium, Stephen Bradley admitted the Hoops need to rediscover their form.
0: That's the bit that we always measure ourselves on. The result looks after itself. So we need to refocus, go back in over the weekend and get ready for what will be a tough week with two Dublin derbies.
18: That kicks off at 8, while at 7.45, Shelburne are looking for a third win on the bounce as they face Derry City at Celtic Park. The Tottenham Hotspur board has denied that the club is for sale, with the Lewis family, the majority owners, committed to a rebuild. In a letter to fans from non-executive chairman Peter Charrington, the board has promised to build a squad for Roberto De Zerbi to compete at the highest level. Fans have been assured of investment in multiple transfer windows after the club narrowly avoided Premier League relegation yesterday. In Gaelic games, the draw for the round three of the Tailteann Cup has been made. Longford will host 2024 winners Down. Tipperary will travel to Wicklow. Sligo are away to London, and Leitrim will play Wexford. The draw for the preliminary quarter-final was also made. New York will travel to Brewster Park to take on Fermanagh. These games will be played on the 6th and 7th of June, with the quarter-finals on the following weekend. Antrim, Laois and Offaly have already secured their spots in the quarters. That's your news and sport on Southeast Radio.
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0: There you go, some wonderful music from Sabrina Carpenter. The song is called House Tour. Before that, Take That and Shine. So welcome along into the second hour of Southeast Radio's Feel Good Drive with me, Julie McCracken. And around this time of the day, we kind of do this now, to be honest with you.
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0: It surely is, and we begin our second mystery voice on Thursday. So yeah, €50, and then nobody got it. So we had another go Friday, which brought it to 60. And then, of course, we just kind of bypassed the weekend with Feel Good Drive, and we are back to Monday, which means €70 is up for grabs. Going to play you a little accent. It is somebody saying, I listen to Southeast Radio. The accent is from somewhere in Wexford, a town, a village, and we need you to identify that. I have to say a big hello to Nigel Morris, working hard, trucking and melting, he says, in the truck today. Oh, I could imagine. There's something to be said for aircon, isn't there? You'd certainly need it today. Do stay safe. Plenty of fluids in you, Nigel, all right? And stay healthy and happy and enjoy the sunshine. As well as that, we had a message in from Christina saying, any lean pain songs are Callum Scott pleasing to thank you. I will see what I can do for sure. It is time to bring the voice detective to you. Have a quick listen to this, all right?
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0: So I'd you have to do is text or WhatsApp the word voice to 087 373 7956. I'll be calling someone on air in about a half an hour's time. 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
0: So there you have it. 087 373 7957. 9 of the 5s of the 6s. Let's chill things out and bring us back to 2019. It's Lewis Capaldi, Someone You Loved.
8: I'm going under in this time. I fear there's no one to save me. This all and nothing really got away. You're driving me crazy.

0: keep your guesses coming in on the voice detective. You have to be able to come on air. Text or WhatsApp the word voice. The voice and accent is from somewhere within the county of Wexford. Gap in the darkness, I believe, in a thing called love. Back to the 90s with Donna Lewis and Lewis Capaldi. All about the Lewises. And someone you loved. Lucinda is on the way with news headlines. Still to come, some music from Deacon Blue, Kingfisher. And here is The Voice.
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8: Okay, so your time is 4:31 on this beautiful sunny Monday. We'll head to the newsroom where Lucinda Kelly has all your headlines for you.
9: Thanks, Julie. And here's the headlines. A Wexford mother has been sharing her experience of caring for her three-year-old son who is living with a rare genetic condition. The cost of living and housing crisis has caused a South Dublin County Councillor to quit her job. The lack of primary care staff has caused appointment waiting times to skyrocket, according to a Social Democrats TD. And the weather, dry, warm and sunny, with highest temperatures of 23 to 27 degrees.
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8: Why, thank you, Miss Lucinda Kelly. She'll be back for the main headlines at 5 o'clock. She might even hop out to the quay front for 20 minutes and grab a little bit of sunshine before she's back. Her face is saying it all. I will in me. Nelly Kelly on the way, and this from Deacon Blue, bringing us back to 1988. It's Real Gone Kid on Feel Good Drive.

0: with the choices he's made. But if he can't find the pen, he can sure find the blade.
1: Okay, that is Kingfisher and the Blade. I just need to check something because I lost connection there.
2: Hello.
1: Oh, and I have you. Mag Murphy, how are you?
2: I'm very well, thank you. How are you?
1: I'm good. I think I hung up on you, so I called back again quickly, thank goodness. So we're all good. So you're in Ballycullen today, is that it?
2: I'm in Ballycullen, yes. Yeah.
1: Ballycullen has built up so much, hasn't it? There's so many shops and businesses there now.
2: Oh, gosh, a lot of new houses and everything gone up there, yeah.
1: I would have spent a lot of time in Ballycullen, in St. Martin's Park. I had a lot of friends in there. So after school, I'd normally just get the bus home and go play with them for the rest of the day. And I loved it there. Really, really did. So,
2: yeah, lovely little village.
1: And you're enjoying the weather today, I would imagine.
2: Absolutely beautiful. It's very warm.
1: Oh, yeah, that's the thing, isn't it? If you're sitting out directly and, like, you have to look after yourself and drink the water and put the cream on.
2: But you would.
1: You wouldn't be long getting tired otherwise. So what's your plans today? Are you doing much?
2: Nothing much. I'm looking forward to going to the bingo tonight in Camp Isle, that's all.
1: Oh, the bingo. You probably bump into me mother. Do you know me mother, Marie McCracken?
2: I don't think I know your mum, but I think I know your sister.
1: Okay. Sharon probably, is it?
2: That's her, yeah.
1: Oh, yes. Yeah. She'd be at the bingo as well. Sure, my mother would go to all the bingos. And when I was smaller, I would have been going to all the bingos as well.
2: All right. You had better luck than me.
1: Oh, gosh. Well, Mammy'd be lucky enough. I wouldn't have ever been lucky. I played the 3-panel book and then I went up to the 6-panel book. And sure, then you build up to the double book. And what do you play?
2: Oh, God. Well, I'm still stuck on the 6-panel book.
1: Yeah, but with 6-panel, you know you have all the numbers, so at least it doesn't get boring.
2: Yeah.
1: Well, listen, wishing you the best of luck with the bingo and wishing you the best of luck with the voice detective as well. I'm going to play it for you. It's 2 seconds and it's someone saying, I listen to South East Radio. It is one town in Wexford or village and you have to guess it. So let's have a quick listen together, all right?
2: Okay,
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1: So, Mag Murphy, Ballycullen, where do you think that accent is from today?
2: I think it could be coming from Rosslare End.
1: From the Rosslare End. Let's have a drum roll and see. And unfortunately, I have to press that buzzer because it is not Rosslare, Mag. It's more so the other side of the county, so there's a big clue in itself. But you know what? Fair play to you. You were the only one on today that texted or WhatsApped voice and wanted to come on air. It's a very nerve-wracking thing to do for a lot of people, but not bother on you.
2: Okay, Julie.
1: All right, Mags, enjoy the rest of your Monday, won't you?
2: I will indeed.
1: Bye.
2: You too.
1: Yeah,
2: take care.
1: Bye-bye. Bye-bye. Right, we go from one feature to another. This is Battle of the Bangers.
4: Battle of the Bangers.
1: So it's kind of a case, are we staying or going? Not the Clash, but... So we're either staying with Shakespeare's sister. 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So I've put that one in today. So staying or going, text or WhatsApp A or B to 087-3737-956. 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

0: What a tune from Snow Patrol, and that it is chocolate. Hey, don't leave chocolate in the car today. It'll melt. I'm perfect proof. I bought a bar of chocolate the other day in the car. And yeah, I think I had like two squares left that I hadn't eaten. And I said, I'll save them for later. And I forgot about them. And sure, yeah, it melted all over this place yesterday. I got in a bit of trouble. Anyway, before Snow Patrol, you had Snap and Rhythm is a Dancer. So well done to Mag Murphy and Ballycullen. Having a little guess again, she was saying, was the accent from Ross Lair? It was not, which means tomorrow the money is €80. So make sure you stay tuned in for that. And again, talking about features, let's do this.
1: Battle of the Bangers.
0: Two songs and one will be played out of the news at 5 with Lucinda Kelly. So we're staying or we're going. So staying with Shakespeare's Sister, text to WhatsApp A. And B is the Fleetwood Mac song Go Your Own Way, as brought to us by Dolores O'Riordan and the Cranberry. So which song do you want to hear? 0873737956. The news at 5 on the way with Lucinda, and on the way then in the final hour of the show, we'll bring you the winner of Battle of the Bangers. We will do our traffic jam throwback, job spot, traffic and travel, and lots more music as well. Still to come.
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5: It's 5 o'clock. Good evening, I'm Lucinda Kelly. A significant development for healthcare in the Southeast has been confirmed with a 24-hour cardiac intervention service due to commence at a University Hospital Waterford from Monday, July the 6th. The new round-the-clock provision will mean heart attack patients across the region will no longer have to be transferred to Dublin or Cork outside of regular hours for urgent treatment. Campaigners have welcomed what they describe as a long-awaited step forward, saying it will enhance emergency cardiac care for a catchment area of around 600,000 people across the southeast. Speaking on Morning Mix, former TD Matt Shanahan, a key figure in the campaign, thanked all those who helped bring the service to fruition.
6: It is positive, and we have to thank especially the clinical and medical staff and all those people who have campaigned for years, because it means that if you present at University Hospital Waterford now with heart attack and you essentially need cardiac intervention, which essentially means you need access to a cath lab, regardless of the time or day that you arrive in Waterford, that service will now be available to you for the first time. And that is the service that has been in every other region for the past 10, 15 years, and it's the first time it will be in the southeast.
5: A Wexford mother has been sharing her experience of caring for her three-year-old son who is living with a rare genetic condition. Amy Mahood's son, MJ, has 1p36 deletion syndrome, a complex disorder that impacts development, mobility and speech and is associated with frequent seizures. The family are currently fundraising to take MJ to specialist doctors in Seattle, where he will be assessed by experts in the condition to explore further treatment and care options. A Family Fun Day fundraiser will take place at St Mary's GAA on June the 5th from 11am to 2pm, with all proceeds going towards supporting the trip. Speaking on Morning Mix, Amy said that access to specialist care in Seattle could make a significant difference to MJ.
7: They'll be able to explain to me more the breakdown of what genes he's missing, what they mean, what testing he needs, so it's more medical care, what testing he needs, and Wexford, his paediatrician in Wexford and his geneticist in Crumlin have agreed if I can get him into the clinic in Cincinnati, the doctor from Cincinnati will be in Seattle, if I can get him accepted into that clinic, Wexford and Crumlin are happy to be kind of the physical hospital, so that doctor would say do this test.
5: The Justice Minister is urging anyone with information on the disappearance of Ciarán Doernan to pass it on to An Garda Síochána. A woman in her 50s was arrested this morning in connection with the investigation, while a house in Drogheda is also being searched. Ciarán was last seen alive in June of 2022 at the age of 6. Minister Jim O'Callaghan says nothing can be done without sufficient information.
8: There are people out there who have information in respect of this crime. The only mechanism in order that justice can be served in Ireland is if the Gardaí investigate, have sufficient information to pass on to the DPP for a prosecution, and then our courts deal with the matter. So anyone who has information in respect of Ciarán Doernan needs to give that information to An Garda Síochána.
5: The cost of living and housing crisis has caused a South Dublin County Councillor to quit her job. Sinn Féin's Niamh Fennell has announced she is stepping down from the council and moving to Australia. The 26-year-old says it hasn't been an easy choice, but she ultimately has to leave for work, for a future, for a home and for a better lifestyle. Niamh says she would love to return to Irish politics someday.
9: The end goal, I would hope to come home. You know, I would absolutely hope to come home, whether it be in a few years or soon. I would absolutely love to be able to come home. But at the moment, with the cards we're being dealt at the moment, that's not going to happen. And it won't happen, I don't think, until we see a massive change and a massive shift in this country. Hopefully it's sooner rather than later, but I can't see that happening if we continue to vote in the same government.
5: The lack of primary care staff has caused appointment waiting times to skyrocket, according to a Social Democrats TD. HSE figures obtained by Liam Quaid show 32,000 adults are waiting over a year for primary care services. Almost 15,000 of those are waiting for an initial physiotherapy assessment. Deputy Quaid explains why people are waiting so long.
10: We've had, to begin with, years of under-resourcing, but then crucially for part of 2023 and part of 2024, we had a HSE recruitment embargo, and that really compromised our services quite severely. Following that, we've had what's known as the HSE's pay and number strategy, and you'll have heard all of the unions really strongly criticising this approach.
5: And enjoy the good weather while it lasts. That's the message from Met Éireann, with temperatures expected to climb to around 27 degrees in some parts of the country today. However, meteorologist Donald Egan says the warm spell is not expected to hold through to the bank holiday weekend, with conditions set to turn more unsettled in the days ahead.
11: Current indications are for the weekend to become a bit more unsettled, with some rain and showers forecast for it. And the temperatures, temperatures going to pull back a bit, so I think we're looking at temperatures maybe like the mid to high teens for the long weekend.
5: 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It's 5 minutes past five.
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5: Dry, warm and sunny with highest temperatures of 23 to 27 degrees.
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5: And in soccer, there's been a number of changes to the men's national team squad for Ireland's upcoming international friendlies against Qatar and Canada. Middlesbrough's Alan Brown and Alex Gilbert, Southampton's Finn Azez and Ryan Manning, as well as Strasbourg's Andrew Omobamadele, have all withdrawn. For the Qatar match in the Aviva, Dara O'Shea and Jack Moylan will return. While for the game against Canada in Montreal, Connor Coventry and Dawson Devoy will join the squad. Hibernian midfielder Jamie McGrath and St Mirren's Killian Phillips have been called up for the duration of the international window. It's Dublin Derby Day in the League of Ireland, with Shamrock Rovers and Bohemians separated by just 3 points. League leaders Rovers are looking to bounce back after two defeats in a row, while Bows are on a three-match win streak. That kicks off at 8, while at 7.45 Shelburne are looking for a third win on the bounce as they travel to Derry City. The Tottenham Hotspur board has denied that the club is for sale, with the Lewis family, the majority owners, committed to a rebuild. In a letter to fans from non-executive chairman Peter Charrington, the board has promised to build a squad for Roberto De Zerbi to compete at the highest level. Fans have been assured of investment in multiple transfer windows after the club narrowly avoided Premier League relegation yesterday. And in Gaelic games, the draw for round three of the Tailteann Cup has been made. Longford will host 2024 winners Down. Tipperary will travel to Wicklow. Sligo are away to London, and Leitrim will host Wexford. The draw for the preliminary quarter-final was also made. New York will travel to Brewster Park to take on Fermanagh. Those games will be played on the 6th and 7th of June, with the quarter-finals on the following weekend, with Antrim, Laois and Offaly having already secured their spots. That's your news and sport on South East Radio.
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0: Battle of the.
1: So it is time to see who has won Battle of the Bangers. We had Shakespeare's Sister and Stay. From Stay to Go. And for a change, instead of the Fleetwood Mac take Off Their Own, Go Your Own Way. I do really enjoy Dolores O'Riordan's and the Cranberries version of that song too. So let's see who has voted. So in for B is Sean Cahill. He's an Enniscorthy. So a big hello to you. Michael Darcy in Killinerwin says he would like to hear A. And let's just have a little bit of Instagram. And we'll click on to the stories. And there's Phil and his lovely shirt. If you haven't seen Phil with his shirt today, check our socials out. He looked very well and he's tanned and he's ready for an nice bit of sunshine as well, deservingly so too. Right, let's go back to this. So Stay, we have Mouse, Denise Owens, we have Lorraine Butler, Anna Doyle, Tony Fortune, hello to Fergal O'Hanlon in Dublin, Trish Norris, Joanne Delaney, Ciara Doyle, Go Your Own Way, looking for that is Becky O'Brien, David O'Sullivan, Teresa Denton, Robert Marr, Laura, Lucy Nevins, Anya Bailey, Holly Rossiter, big hello to you. And yeah, you've done a fantastic job on Sunday. I really, really enjoyed it. And you just made it sound like you enjoyed it as well. So fair play to you. Mark Darcy, well done to you. So that is all on the Instagram. And if we check the Facebook story quickly, and again, we go back there, we will see the votes. There's Phil looking very dapper. My granda would have said salubrious. So for Stay, Maria Courage, Shane O'Brien, Catherine Mullins, Go Your Own Way, which is the version of the Cranberries, Greg Williams, Ian Quigley, Veronica Byrne, Budda Burke. And let's see who has won today. Very happy to see it's this. Enjoy the Cranberries and Go Your Own Way at 5:10.

0: Pussycat Dolls, 2005 was the year, and of course they're back again. Lots of concerts and looking half their age. How's that possible now? Come on. That's Don't You. 5:18 is your time, and before that, winner of Battle of the Bangers back to 1998 and the Cranberries take of the Fleetwood Mac classic Go Your Own Way. And Mags had messaged in and she wanted to hear Ace. Unfortunately, it didn't win today, but Shakespeare's Sister's Day is a wonderful song, and I might, you know what, see if I can get it on between now and 6 o'clock either way. Just a reminder, if you would like a request to dedication, you're more than welcome. 0873737956 on this very sunny 21 degrees Celsius Canna Monday, the 25th of May. And if it's your birthday, happy birthday to you. If you are celebrating something, congratulations. We do still have to bring you a traffic jam throwback, but just a reminder, always looking for recommendations on songs for the traffic jam throwback and also for the Battle of the Bangers. So perfect opportunity to get your favourite tunes on. Still to come, some music from Thin Lizzy, Harry Styles on the way, plus your traffic and travel news.
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1: So we're looking at the roads and everything seems A-OK at the moment. If you come across any problems and it's safe to do so, get in touch and let me know. 0873737956. In the meantime, looking at Rosslare, your report. First of all, with Stena Line, the vessel Stena Norsica sailing on time tonight at 7.30. So all good there. And with Irish Ferries, Rosslare to Pembroke, the sailing this evening on the vessel Innisfree will sail on time at 8.45pm. That is it for Southeast Radio's Traffic and Travel News. 25 minutes past five is your time. This is bringing us back to 1979 as Thin Lizzy and Sarah. Job spots still to come. And our traffic jam throwback. She couldn't beat it with a shtick.

0: like charms. So Fiona and Stuart say, hi Julie, the only problem on the road in Glasgow is that the sun is blinding us while we're driving. Well, that's a good complaint. It's so weird, when I went to say Glasgow, I wanted to say Glasgow. Well guys, I'm happy that you are driving. I'm happy you're enjoying the sunshine, and I'm even more happy that you're enjoying Southeast Radio. So a big hello to you. You'd never know, I might have a very special traffic jam throwback for you.
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1: 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Here's a letter that was submitted last year.
2: 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Some of us build things, some of us draw, some of us dance, some of us imagine quietly. But all of us have ideas. And Cruin Éireann Óg is our day that says, your ideas matter. It's not about winning or being the best. It's about making something, anything, that's ours. Like a song with no words, a drawing that makes no sense, a robot made from cereal boxes, a dream that doesn't need permission. Thank you for helping give us a National Day of Creativity.
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7: A Wexford mother has been sharing her experience of caring for her three-year-old son, who is living with a rare genetic condition. Cost of living and housing crisis has caused the South Dublin County Councillor to quit her job. The lack of primary care staff has caused appointment waiting times to skyrocket, according to Social Democrats TD. And the weather, dry, warm and sunny, with highest temperatures of 23 to 27 degrees.
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6: Now come on, Stuart. You knew this was coming. You had to know this was coming. It's from the album Brothers in Arms. It's bringing us back to 1986. And if you ever see Stuart Burns performing, and I'm sure you have seen him performing, this is one tune that he just does a cracking job of. Every time I hear it, I think of you. So enjoy as you drive along in Glasgow, Dire Straits, and your latest trick on Feel Good Drive.

0: So a traffic jam throwback for today. We'll play that just for Fiona and Stuart on the road in Glasgow. So the only problem with travelling and the traffic and all that kind of thing is the sun is blinding us while we're driving. A great complaint to have.
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0: In the meantime, enjoy those tunes. While the sun is shining, the music just makes it that little bit better, I think, anyway. Niall Horan's still to come. And this from the Stereophonics. It's Dakota and Feel Good Drive, powered by Ferrybank Motors.

0: There you have it, Niall Horan, Dinner Party on Southeast Radio. The Stereophonics and Dakota in there at 5:45, and our traffic jam throwback for today was Dire Straits. And your latest trick, Anne Hennessy says, hi Julie, nice to hear you and myself talking on the radio. Ah yes, listen, isn't it grand to have a little conversation every now and again? And I had to do it, Anne. I had to pop that up for my little feature for the show that you do every week, and I should have changed it last week and this week, and I haven't, because I enjoy it very much. So anyway, we will bring you the Voice Detective back tomorrow, and we have 80 euros up for grabs, so it doesn't take too long to build up, to be fair. Jennifer Lopez still to come, and we have some music on the way from Miles Smith. A reminder, coming up after 6 o'clock, the best of country and Irish with Tony Kehoe.
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9: But it's understood his current issue is in his toe. It's not clear how this may affect his bid for a third win in the major.
10: So is it around Rory McIlroy? His toe, is that it?
9: Yeah, that's him.
10: No, it must be the socks. You get a hole in one.
11: Get the kettle on, will ya?
12: Someone's on my team today. What? Mary Byrne, thank you very much. Ah, Aileen, he sprung that one on you now. Get Phil back and ask him to recite the Angelus.
10: The Angelus? Oh, yeah, no problem.
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0: Will Smith, that song, been 2 years old now, Stargazing, and Jennifer Lopez, Waiting for Tonight before that. Just before I say my goodbyes, coming in on the Entertainment News, Grammy Award-winning singer and actress Miley Cyrus has said her Hollywood Walk of Fame star represents an accumulation of devotion. And of course, she rose to fame starring in the Disney Channel sitcom Hannah Montana. She kind of also rose to fame with her dad, himself, Billy Ray Cyrus. Don't tell my heart, my achy, breaky heart. So she delivered an emotional speech during the ceremony where she reflected on her career and artistry as she accepted the 2,845th star on Hollywood Boulevard. So a magical moment for her. She said, "What feels so special to me about this star is that it's an accumulation of devotion. The star isn't something that you win like a seasonal game. It's not something you can chase or collect. It's not something you make the next record for and then tote it around like a trophy." She said, "My name is laid in gold and pink terrazzo." And there's a lovely picture. It's lovely, actually. And she has a gorgeous dress on. I would love to be able to wear that dress. Alas, I don't think I could. RTE.ie/entertainment. You can look at that there. And she looks amazing. And she is with Max Morando. They attended the Hollywood Walk of Fame star ceremony together. She was joined by her mother, Tish Cyrus, her sister, Brandy, designer Donatella Versace, who dressed Miley Cyrus for Friday's ceremony, and actress Anya Taylor-Joy at the special event. So all the pictures there on the RTE website. That is it from me. Loving you and leave you. Tony is up next. Lucinda has all your news headlines. Adam will be back later with the Late Zone. And of course, if you did miss the morning mix with Alan, we'll replay that at 12. We'll also have the Christian Media Trust bring you some wonderful shows as well. You enjoy the rest of your Monday. Current temperature is 21 degrees Celsius.
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7: A Wexford mother has been sharing her experience of caring for her three-year-old son who is living with a rare genetic condition. Amy Mahood's son MJ has IP36 deletion syndrome, a complex disorder that impacts development, mobility and speech, and is also associated with frequent seizures. The family are currently fundraising to take MJ to specialist doctors in Seattle, where he will be assessed by experts in the condition to explore further treatment and care options. A Family Fun Day fundraiser will take place at St. Mary's GAA on June the 5th from 11 to 2pm, with all proceeds going towards supporting the trip. Speaking on Morning Mix, Amy said that access to specialist care in Seattle could make a significant difference to MJ.
8: They'll be able to explain to me more the breakdown of what genes he's missing, what they mean, what testing he needs, so it's more medical care, what testing he needs, and Wexford, his paediatrician in Wexford and his geneticist in Crumlin have agreed if I can get him into the clinic in Cincinnati, the doctor from Cincinnati will be in Seattle. If I can get him accepted into that clinic, Wexford and Crumlin are happy to be kind of the physical hospital, so that doctor would say, do this test.
7: A significant development for healthcare in the southeast has been confirmed, with the 24-hour cardiac intervention service due to commence at University Hospital Waterford from Monday, July 6th. The new round-the-clock provision will mean heart attack patients across the region will no longer have to be transferred to Dublin or Cork outside of regular hours for urgent treatment. Campaigners have welcomed what they describe as a long-awaited step forward, saying it will enhance emergency cardiac care for a catchment area of around 600,000 people across the southeast. Speaking on Morning Mix, former TD Matt Shanahan, a key figure in the campaign, thanked all those who helped bring the service to fruition.
9: It is positive, and we have to thank especially the clinical and medical staff and all those people who have campaigned for years, because it means that if you present at University Hospital Waterford now with heart attack, And you essentially need cardiac intervention, which essentially means you need access to a cath lab, regardless of the time or day that you arrive in Waterford, that service will now be available to you for the first time. And that is the service that has been in every other region for the past 10, 15 years, and it's the first time it will be in the southeast.
7: The Justice Minister is urging anyone with information on the disappearance of Kyran Dernan to pass it on to An Garda Síochána. A woman in her 50s was arrested this morning in connection with the investigation, while a house in Drogheda is also being searched. Kyran was last seen alive in June of 2022 at the age of 6. Minister Jim O'Callaghan says nothing can be done without significant information.
10: There are people out there who have information in respect of this crime. The only mechanism in order that justice can be served in Ireland is if the Gardaí investigate, have sufficient information to pass on to the DPP for a prosecution, and then our courts deal with the matter. So anyone who has information in respect of Kyran Dernan needs to give that information to An Garda Síochána.
7: The cost of living and housing crisis has caused the South Dublin County Councillor to quit her job. Sinn Féin's Niamh Fennell has announced she is stepping down from the council and moving to Australia. The 26-year-old says it hasn't been an easy choice, but she ultimately has to leave for work, for a future, for a home and for a better lifestyle. Niamh said she would love to return to Irish politics someday.
11: The end goal, I would hope to come home. You know, I would absolutely hope to come home, whether it be in a few years or soon. I would absolutely love to be able to come home. But at the moment, with the cards we're being dealt at the moment, that's not going to happen. And it won't happen, I don't think, until we see a massive change and a massive shift in this country. Hopefully it's sooner rather than later, but I can't see that happening if we continue to vote in the same government.
7: The lack of primary care staff has caused appointment waiting times to skyrocket, according to a Social Democrats TD. HSE figures obtained by Liam Quaid show 32,000 adults are waiting over a year for primary care services. Almost 15,000 of those are waiting for an initial physiotherapy assessment. Deputy Quaid explains why people are waiting so long.
12: We've had, to begin with, years of under-resourcing, but then crucially for part of 2023 and part of 2024, we had a HSE recruitment embargo, and that really compromised our services quite severely. Following that, we've had what's known as the HSE's pay and number strategy, and you'll have heard all of the unions really strongly criticising this approach.
7: And enjoy the good weather while it lasts. That's the message from Met Éireann, with temperatures expected to climb to around 27 degrees in some parts of the country today. However, meteorologist Donal Egan says the warm spell is not expected to hold through to the bank holiday weekend, with conditions set to turn more unsettled in the days ahead.
13: Current indications are for the weekend to become a bit more unsettled, with some rain and showers forecast for it, and the temperatures. Yes, temperatures going to pull back a bit, so I think we're looking at temperatures maybe like the mid to high teens for the long weekend.
7: 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It's 5 minutes past six.
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7: Dry, warm and sunny with highest temperatures of 23 to 27 degrees.
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7: Now we head to the new Ross Mart for an update from manager Richie Curran.
15: Numbers have started tightening here near Ross with 556 cattle in offer last Saturday, and trade remains similar to last week for all classes. Beef bullocks sold from 1540 up as far as 2180 euros over. Continental store bullocks sold from 1000 to 1870 euros over. While the Hereford Angus store bullocks sold from 870 to 1560 euros over the euro kilo. Heifers then, beef heifers sold from 1470 to 2030 euros over. While the Continental store heifers sold from 970 to 1730 euros over. And the Hereford Angus store heifers sold from 800 to 1570 euros over the euro kilo. Cows then, continental beef cows sold from 1280 to 1870 euros over. Frisian beef cows sold from 1150 to 1580 euros over. Continental feeding cows from 1100 to 1250 euros over. While the Frisian feeding cows sold from 750 up as far as 1150 euros over your kilo. Onto the calves then on Saturday, we had 506 calves in offer with a super trade there for all classes. Frisian bulls sold from 130 up as far as 490 euros. Continental bulls from 405 up as far as 990 euros. Hereford Angus bulls then sold from 200 to 870 euros per head. Heifer calves then, continental heifers sold from 480 up as far as 1110 euros paid there for a Shirley suckler calf, while the Hereford Angus heifer calves sold from 130 to 730 euros per head. And that's it, Lucinda.
7: Southeast Radio has been informed of the following bereavements. Miller of Dublin and Wexford. Brendan Miller, Rathfarnham, and formerly of Wexford. Beloved husband of the late Mary. Father of Patrick, Anne, Gráinne, John, Barry, and Sarah, Jane. Brother of Jimmy, Ronnie, and Caroline. Reposing at his home today, Monday, until 7 p.m. Funeral Mass on Tuesday at 10 a.m. in the Church of the Annunciation, Rathfarnham. Burial afterwards in Mount Venus Cemetery, Rathfarnham. Family flowers only. Donations in lieu, if desired, to St. Vincent de Paul. Morehouse of Enniscorthy. Anne Judy Morehouse, 14 Morham Park, Enniscorthy, and formerly of St. Aidan's Villas. Beloved daughter of the late Annie and Michael. Mother of Mary Ann, Margaret, Patrick, Geraldine, Michael, Michelle and Seamus. Sister of Breda, Nellie, Josie, John, Kathleen and the late Mary, Margaret, Paddy, Mike and Tim. Removal from Crosby's Funeral Home in Enniscorthy today, Monday, to St. Aidan's Cathedral in Enniscorthy for reception prayers at 6:15 p.m. Funeral Mass on Tuesday in St. Aidan's Cathedral at 12 noon. Burial afterwards in St. Mary's Cemetery in Enniscorthy. Crosby of Folks Mills. Francis Crosby, Farmhouse, Folks Mills, County Wexford. Beloved husband of Sheila. Father of Mark, Raymond, Barry, Ian and Alan. Brother of Gerard and John. Reposing at his home today, Monday, until 8 p.m. Funeral Mass on Tuesday at 11 a.m. in St. Aidan's Church, Clongheen. Burial afterwards in the new cemetery, Clongheen. House private on Tuesday morning, please. Family flowers only. Donations, if desired, to the Irish Heart Foundation. Whelan of Blackwater and County Dublin. Margaret Peggy Whelan, Nee Kelly, Ballyvoudrain, Blackwater, Wexford, and formerly of Stillorgan, County Dublin. Beloved wife of the late Lawrence, Larry. Mother of Fiona, Elaine, Lawrence and James. Sister of Patricia, Geraldine, and the late Bob, Tony, Terry, Brendan and David. Reposing at Carney's Funeral Home, Selsker Street, today Monday until 8 p.m. Funeral arriving to St. Bridget's Church, Blackwater, on Tuesday for funeral mass at 11 a.m. Burial afterwards in the adjoining cemetery. Family flowers only, please. Donations, if desired, to the WSPCA. House private, please. Tyrrell of New Ross. John Tyrrell, Millbanks, Rossbergen, New Ross, and formerly of Rathnure, Enniscorthy and Ferrybank, Arklow. Beloved husband of Jean. Father of Jane. Son of the late Jack and Aileen. Brother of Jimmy and the late Michael and Dorothy. Reposing at Cooney's Funeral Home, New Ross, on Tuesday from 5 p.m, concluding at 8 p.m. Removal from the funeral home on Wednesday to St. Joseph's Church, Temple Araney, arriving for Requiem Mass at 12 noon. Funeral thereafter to Mount Jerome Crematorium, Harold's Cross, Dublin, for a cremation committal ceremony at 3:15 in the Victorian Chapel. House private, please. Family flowers only, please. Donations in lieu, if desired, to Arklow Lifeboat. O'Sullivan of Enniscorthy. Vincent Vinnie O'Sullivan, The Shop, Wafer Street, Enniscorthy. Beloved brother of Mick and the late Neil Gus. Son of the late Con and Emma. Reposing in Brown's Funeral Home, Enniscorthy, on Tuesday from 4 p.m. until 7 p.m. Removal on Wednesday morning at 11:30 a.m. to St. Aidan's Cathedral, arriving for funeral mass at 12 noon. Prayer afterwards in St. Mary's Cemetery. Kerwin of Camolan. Maura Kerwin, Nee Doyle, Camolan, County Wexford. Beloved wife of the late Jack. Mother of Helen, Donal and Veronica. Sister of Francis and Bridget. Brother of Eamon and the late Mick, PJ and Anne. Reposing at her home on Tuesday from 1 p.m. until 8 p.m. Removal to the Church of the Immaculate Conception, Camolan, on Wednesday for funeral mass at 12 noon. Burial afterwards in the adjoining cemetery. House private on Wednesday morning. Family flowers only. Donations, if desired, to Rise and Shine, Clarenbridge, County Galway. Tutty of Shillela. Norman Tutty, Ballynolla, Shillela, Wicklow. Unexpectedly. Beloved husband of Jacinta. Father of Hannah, Olive and Samuel. Brother of Heather and Avril. Son of the late John and Hannah. House private, please. Funeral arrangements later. McAvoy of Ballamitty. Anne McAvoy, Nee Rooney, Kew Lodge, Garrison Road, Ballamitty, County Wexford, and formerly of Cabber Drive, Dublin 7 and Kew Park, Lucan. Beloved wife of Derry. Mother of Kira, David, Sharon and Lynn. Sister of Mary, Pat and the late Sean, Dermot, Ursula and Claire. Reposing at her residence in Kew Lodge, Garrison Road, Ballamitty, on Wednesday from 5 p.m. until 7 p.m. House private at all other times, please. Removal from her residence on Thursday at 11:30 a.m. to Newlands Cross Crematorium for celebration of life service at 2 p.m. Family flowers only, please. Donations, if desired, to the Oak Ward University Hospital, Waterford. Southeast Radio extends sympathy to the bereaved.

Very good evening to you. Welcome along on this lovely Monday, sunny, warm Monday. Is that warm enough for you? I'm sure it is. Nice and comfortable for most of us. And that is Michael English with the Lily White celebrating as well, of course, on a great year so far. And that is all about the Lily White. And Lily Whites are the name of the jerseys and the team as well. So it's all part of it. Anyway, Michael decided to write that song back last year and he called it Lily White. Anyway, very good evening to you. Welcome along to the programme. Yeah, what a lovely sunny day. And the temperatures were soaring in places. I think about to reach record high already. And they're talking about in the next day or two. I think it might have reached it today. Anyway, thanks to Julie. She'll be back tomorrow, and it's me, Tony Gahoe, with you until 8 o'clock. Hopefully, I might be able to catch hold of Ray Lynham this evening. I tried him last week and didn't get an answer on a few occasions. So we'll see if Ray can be got up with this evening. We'll have a little chat about the big concert tomorrow night. I've CDs to give away later, too. And it's all good. Hope you're well. It's Rachel Good and Bury Me Beneath the Willow.

0: Nathan Carter and his slant on cannibals and Rachel Good, Bury Me Beneath the Willow. Thank you for playing my favourite song, says Deirdre in Tramore. Hello, Deirdre. And also, thanks for Michael English, Joan and Philomena Daly, and of course, great friends. Now, back to Glenn and Maddie by Trees and the Stars for John and Ballon. Good evening, John. We'll find out somewhere for you too. And also, Michelle Clancy, hello to you and Gory. And The Keys in the Mailbox by Bill Ryan and Bookshot for Dermot and Tom in Ballyrankin. Oh, hello, boys. Well, I think I might have that, you know. Eileen and Liam Lyons and Hackettstown and Dublin Paddy. Carol and Mary Caulfield and Boris, Rachel and Liz and Atai from Dennis and Noel Walsh. Every evening saying hello. Bringing Mary Home by Daniel O'Donnell for Dublin Paddy from Carlo from the Bingo fan James. Says thanks. I'm not sure if I have Daniel singing Bringing Mary Home or not, because I think I had a look for that. I have loads of versions, but not Daniel. Here's a great song from Charlie McGettigan and Kevin Logue, written by them. It's called Shooting the Breeze.
1: If the world is getting you down and you're feeling on the edge of tears, just call somebody around, grab yourself a couple of beers, head off to the riverside where your troubles will start to ease, 'cause there's nothing you can't confide when you're shooting the breeze. 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

0: Billy Joe Spears and Sing Me an Old Fashioned Song, and the Irish artists like Philomena and Susan and those got great miles out of that as well. Mike Healy in a brand new single, Uncork the Whiskey. For you, John, it was The Trees and the Stars and Back to Glenamaddy, and Jack Larry's Slant and I'll Settle for Old Ireland at Southeast Radio. Brand new single from Gavin Criven, On the Way. It's coming up. Enjoy the sunshine, enjoy the music. Thanks for listening.
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Yeah, that's Gavin Criven recently around. He was in Owler Community Centre a couple of weeks ago. We'll be there tonight, Trees and the Stars, dancing from 9:30. And a cup of tea and all to go with it as well. Looking forward to seeing you there. That's Gavin and his brand new single, The Best Is Yet to Come. Sure.

Always great to hear Nancy Griffith, and that's the 4D Conno line saying hello to another Griffith, and that is Austin that we met, and that was in the village in Clahamon for the build up to the National Vintage show there, and that'll be happening in the summer, which is not that far away. Going to be a mighty spectacle and a big weekend in Clahamon. So hello to you, Austin. Good to see you there, and that is no relation, Nancy. The 4D Conno line. Jackie Bannon and Michael Cleary taking us up to news with a bit of this from their latest single.

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4: At 7, good evening, I'm Tina Gates. A woman is continuing to be held at a Garda station in connection with the disappearance and murder of Kyran Dernan. The woman in her 50s was arrested this morning. Jessica Woodlock reports.
5: Today's arrest is the third arrest in connection with the investigation into the disappearance and murder of Kyran Dernan. Two other people, a man and a woman, were previously arrested on two separate occasions and were later released without charge. Gardaí believe Kyran Dernan was last seen alive in June 2022 at the age of six. He was reported missing in August 2024. This evening, Gardaí are continuing to question a woman in her 50s in a Garda station in the east. A house in Drogheda in County Louth is also being searched.
4: A teenager has been seriously injured in an assault in Dublin. It happened on the Tolka Valley Road in Finglas at around 3:30 yesterday afternoon. The boy, in his late teens, has been taken to Beaumont Hospital for treatment. The government needs to start listening to young people if it wants to prevent them from emigrating. That's the message from a young Sinn Féin councillor who says she's leaving her role in the local authority due to the cost of living crisis. Councillor Niamh Farrell announced she was moving to Australia on social media this morning. The 26-year-old says she and many others feel neglected by Fianna Fáil and Fine Gael.
6: They're putting investment into banks, into businesses, into landlords. Like, that's where they're investing their money. They're not investing money in, you know, skills, professionals and young people into working class communities. That's not where their money is going, and you can see that because so many of us have just got to a point where it's like, this is just not good enough. We deserve better, you know, we deserve more investment in us to live here and contribute to our own country.
4: So-called bin raiders are costing Dublin hundreds of thousands of euro worth of damage. Almost €500,000 was spent last year fixing damage caused by people searching bins for bottles and cans to avail of the return deposit scheme. A spokesperson for Return says it's working with the council on practical solutions. Colin O'Byrne, project manager at Voice Ireland, says Germany has a simple solution.
7: In Germany, what's happened is they've inculcated a culture where people just leave their bottles and cans beside the bins and people take them away. And that appears to lead to less scavenging. So there's a cultural, behavioural thing going on there. Now, whether the Irish can do what the Germans can, that's up for debate.
4: The government will return the free summer meals provided last year to tackle the child food poverty problem. In 2025, the Holiday Meals pilot programme was launched with great success and fed 40,000 children through UBU, Your Place, Your Space Youth Services. Senator Linda Nelson-Murray says the programme should cover all holidays and must become permanent.
8: It should be rolled out at Christmas as well. It shouldn't just be summertime. We need to look at this for Christmas and we need to look at it for Easter too. Because as I said, if those children are dependent on food at school, they're also going to be dependent when the schools are on leave.
4: More than 8 million cigarettes have been seized at Dublin Airport with an estimated value of over 7.7 million euro. They were found in a container which had arrived from Rotterdam and were declared as cardboard confectionery. Detective dog Kobe helped with the seizure. And today is potentially the hottest May day ever. Provisional data from Met Eireann shows two stations have recorded highs of 28.8 degrees Celsius. If confirmed, it would beat the current record of 28.4. Alan O'Reilly from Carlow Weather outlines what parts of the country saw the hottest temperatures today.
9: We have provisionally set a new May record high temperature today, with two climatic stations of Met Eireann reporting 28.8 degrees so far as a high today.
10: Wow.
9: Beating the previous 28.4 degrees. So that was in Clonmel and in Killarney.
4: And that's your latest news update at 4 minutes past seven.
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12: Yeah, well, as I came in this evening around 5 o'clock, it was 28 degrees coming along by Ferrybank. There you go. So there's another weather station. Didn't get the fine details, but anyway, I was thinking it was quite warm. Dry and mostly sunny this evening. Dry and mild tonight. Clear skies. Temperatures 12 to 15 degrees. And tomorrow, Tuesday, another dry and very warm day. Long spells of sunshine. Highest temperatures expected up to 28 degrees. Slightly cooler near the coast. And that's your weather check.
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0: Yeah, there's a memory for you from Ray Lynham and Rainy Days and Stormy Nights. A very good evening to you. Welcome along to the second hour of the programme on this sunny Monday evening. It's me, Tony Gehoe, with you until 8 o'clock. And right now, I've caught up with him eventually. Hard man to catch anyway. A busy man too. Ray Lynham, you're very welcome to the programme. Good to catch you.
1: Great to talk to you.
0: So how are things with you? You're back in action. You are in action all the time, but you're back in Wexford tomorrow night in the Riverside for a big concert there with the usual stars and a few new ones as well. So still going well for you.
1: Yeah, and I'm looking forward to going back down to Enniscorthy. Always been a good gig down there and you know, very enjoyable fans down there, I have to say. Even going back to the days of Adamstown, you know, who used to the dance halls and that, was always a great venue. So I really enjoy playing down in Wexford, you know.
0: Yeah, and you're teaming up with Philomena and loads more tomorrow night for that big show. So I presume that's a full house anyway. So some things never change, Ray, and they all love you there.
1: Well, that's great to hear. Philomena, I was with her on Sunday night. We were up in Leitrim, and she's she's in great form. She's a remarkable woman, really, you know. How she manages to stay going and in such good voice. So it's a pleasure to be working with her down there.
0: And Ray, what was it like way, way back in the days when you represented Ireland in the Wembley Country Music Festival and Nashville and places like that? Because you were the king and Philomena, the queen of country music in Ireland for I suppose you still are, really, but it's a long time now and still going well.
1: Yeah, Wembley was a real treat for us, I have to say. But we were very lucky as well in that, you know, there was a lot of Irish in London and in those years in the 70s. And they really supported the Wembley thing. They enjoyed seeing the other country music acts as well, which came over from America, which we seldom ever got to see in that era. And so they were very supportive when we were on stage. We're very lucky, really.
0: I think now you're being very... You're a very modest man anyway. I know you all my life, but I think there's a lot... I don't think there was so much luck, and I think it was the way you made it. Ray, you were the legend. You were way ahead of your time as regards. Actually, coming up now in a minute is I'm playing Hal Ketchum singing a song, but you go back to the days when you had great songs out that hadn't reached Ireland at the time, and you were that much ahead. The Big Tom type songs, because you were George Jones songs and stuff like that, and it was all magic stuff, and it was big in America. But by the time it reached Ireland, Ray Lynham was very, so there's no luck there. You were very clever to pick up on them, and you made hits of them here before we ever heard them in America. So that was part of your great success, I think I'm right in saying.
1: Oh, well, thanks, Tony. I first fell in love with country music listening to Buck Owens and George Jones, and of course, you know, my colleague who started the Hillbillies, Kevin Sheeran, he was into that music as well. Yeah. And he really introduced me to it. And of course, between us, that's all we wanted to sing and play, you know. So we just, you know, it was the time it was, I suppose. And then, you know, it was a learning curve for us, but a very enjoyable one.
0: Yeah, one of the most expensive singles, and I know I've mentioned that many a time, because John Ryan told me in the Ian Yoke days, and that was when actually John was with Daniel here. Your band became Daniel's band, really, the Hillbillies, to 90% of them anyway. But John was saying that Mona Lisa lost her smile, and of course that was actually the vinyl days, and cost about a grand that time to make that, which was shocking money that time, really. So, but listening to it, and I mean, you were part of a lot of the music on as well, and you were part of the music for lots of other people. But listening to it, it was a great production, wasn't it? And that was one of your big hits as well.
1: It was. actually, we have to credit Mick Clarkin as well,
0: who right? Yeah, yeah.
1: Records at the time, because I remember he. You know, when he heard it in this raw state, he wanted to hear strings on it. So the orchestra was hired to put strings on it.
0: And, right.
1: I think it might have been Noel Keelahan or Billy Brown, I don't know which of them was, that wrote the strings. And then he sent, you know, myself and John and Dara Winston, who originally engineered it, over to London to mix it. And you know, that time it was about $350 each for a flight over to London.
0: Right.
1: You know, so it wasn't Ryanair days. And that's why it cost so much.
0: Yeah, but the proof of the pudding was in there. I mean, it was a great production, Ray. And, like, I mean, you have Jonathan Owens now, and you know all these people so well. You've been sitting in on great recordings. It's been big number ones here, which weren't your own songs at all. You were playing rhythm, and you're playing acoustic and songs and everything, back and vocals. There's no end to you. But, I mean, that was just, and I'm going to play it in a minute, actually. That stood out, and it still stands out, so. Fair play. Now we go back to the very early days, because when you were on the big stage in Adamstown, we were playing relief for you, and we were damn glad to play relief for people like Ray Lynham.
1: I remember well, Tony. Yeah.
0: And we had 1,000 to maybe 1,200 people in Adamstown Ballroom and those places. So Gypsy Joe and Me was mighty for you, wasn't it?
1: Oh, it was. Oh, but that's the song that really got the thing going for us, you know. And it was only an album track, it was never a single.
0: Yeah.
1: And it just took off. You know, certainly Lady Luck played a part there.
0: right. Yeah, but I mean, people's hearts would be beating going into the record shop to see was that new Ray Lynham song in, or Big Tom song, or Dermot Hegarty, or whatever, because it was that time we heard him on the sponsored programmes, and RTÉ was the only chance. We had no pirate radio stations, we had nothing that time. So when we heard it, and we got the words into Ireland's Own, and God, we were made up, I'll tell you, Ray. Now we're going back. You and I are not too far off the one age now, so they all know how old we are, really. So anyway.
1: But, We're on the same vintage,
0: yeah. And which are the rest is history, to say. And I mean, we're still doing a bit of music, and you are as well. You're the legend, and long may it last, Ray Lynham. And all I can say is we salute you, Philomena, you, and many, many more. And I know the people are going along tomorrow night. Your dedicated fans looking forward to the usual bit of banter on the stage and everything in Enniscorthy. So good luck with that show there, and keep her swinging. I know it's going to be a busy summer for you.
1: Many thanks, Tony. Lovely to talk to you again.
0: There you go, the legend himself.
1: Keep up the music yourself.
0: We'll do our best. There's Ray Lynham, and this is the song we mentioned.

Well, I'm sure you heard me thanking Ray because I didn't know the mic was on. We didn't sound bad anyway, but there's a star of many, many years, the great Ray Lynham. Such a humble man and such a great gentleman. And my God, all he has to do is just sing. And that is the song we were talking about that cost a big money, but you can hear us in it. And before that, it was Rainy Days and Stormy Nights. Now I have Joe Dolan's Greatest Hits. Ireland's international superstar was on this Emerald album, and it features 15 tracks, and you name it, they're on it. Ryan Lynch and his Blackboard of My Heart, and My Heart's Tonight in Ireland, and that comes from a new single from Patrick Feeney as well. Where will you find the statue of Joe Dolan? In what square will you find the statue of the great Joe Dolan? If you know the answer, you can text or WhatsApp now. And that's on 087-373-7956. That's brought to you by Doyle's Garage Corktown and Enniscort, your MG dealer for the southeast. In what town will you find and square Joe Dolan's famous statue? And Loch Sheelan's side, from not the Wolf Tones version, Patrick from Arklow. Well, I'm not sure what version you're looking for then, Patrick. I'll have a look and see which one, besides the Wolf Tones, and Choose in Texas by Ellen Langley. Mary, hello to you this evening. Now, hello to the boys as well, Dermot and Tom. I have that song for you from Bill Ryan. But in the meantime, I will play Hal Ketchum, as I mentioned, to Ray Lynham too, in Small Sounds Saturday Night.

0: Yeah, great memory. That's 1972, boys, as you probably know, and that is The Keys in the Mailbox. Bill Ryan and Buckshot. What a memory. Thank you very much for that, and I have another version of Lough Sheelan Side on the way.
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That is the voice there of that Loch Sheelan side song and Loch Sheelan eviction, if you want to call it that. Not the Wolf Tones, the requester said. Next best thing. Hope you enjoy that. Here's Kieran Rosny.

0: Now, that is Elaine McNally and her brand new single called The Black Raven. Kieran Rosny, of course, and my Connemara show. And don't forget our quiz. I'll have a winner very soon. All you have to do is to tell me where will you find the famous statue of Joe Dolan in what town. And if you know the answer, text or WhatsApp now. I've got his album with all his hits and a couple of CD singles to give away too.
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Well, I think you have to watch the space there because as far as I know, that is heading for number one at some stage. Stacey Brain is number one in the minute in the top 10 on a Friday evening. We look forward to putting that all together with your requests and whatever next Friday as well. A little bit of Joanna on the way. And we have the answer. It was the square in Mullingar, obviously. Bernie White in Dunroman in Corrigraig in Enniscorthy. You're the winner of the Joe Dolan album, a CD one. I think it was from a package, but there's 15 great songs on it. Most of them you will know, or maybe all of them. And Callie Wynn, 16 Willow Grove in Temple Rainey in Arklow. You're the winner of the two CD singles, and it was Mullingar. Now, this Monday evening, sun or not, doesn't matter. Hail, rain or shine, we have CMT on the way. And a very interesting, as usual, music box. Maura Bulger shares a selection of sunshine-themed musical favourites, while Faith Matters with David Hennessy takes us from 8:30 to 9:00, and then lots of good music for you through the night. I will talk to you later in Outer Community Centre, and tomorrow, thanks for listening.

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7: At 8, good evening, I'm Tina Gates. A woman's continuing to be held at a Garda station in connection with the disappearance and murder of Kyran Dernan. The woman in her 50s was arrested this morning. Jessica Woodlock reports.
8: Today's arrest is the third arrest in connection with the investigation into the disappearance and murder of Kyran Dernan. Two other people, a man and a woman, were previously arrested on two separate occasions and were later released without charge. Gardaí believe Kyran Dernan was last seen alive in June 2022 at the age of 6. He was reported missing in August 2024. This evening, Gardaí are continuing to question a woman in her 50s in a Garda station in the east. A house in Drogheda in County Louth is also being searched.
7: An investigation's underway after a teenager was seriously injured in an assault in Dublin yesterday. It happened on the Talca Valley Road in Finglas yesterday afternoon. The boy is currently being treated at Beaumont Hospital. The government needs to start listening to young people if it wants to prevent them from emigrating. That's the message from a young Sinn Féin councillor who says she's leaving her role in the local authority due to the cost of living crisis. Councillor Niamh Farrell announced she was moving to Australia on social media this morning. The 26-year-old says she and many others feel neglected by Fianna Fáil and Fine Gael.
9: They're putting investment into banks, into businesses, into landlords. Like, that's where they're investing their money. They're not investing money in, you know, professionals and young people into working class communities. That's not where their money is going, and you can see that because so many of us have just got to a point where it's like, this is just not good enough. We deserve better, you know, we deserve more investment in us to live here and contribute to our own country.
7: Donald Trump wants a great deal or no deal with Iran. The US president's been active on social media again today, outlining various positions on the war. For its part, Iran says some areas of agreement have been reached, but they're not on the verge of a breakthrough yet. Middle East journalist Borzu Daraghi says the Iranians seem to be taking a new approach to the Strait of Hormuz.
10: Iranians seem to be realizing that having a toll on the Strait of Hormuz would be kind of a violation of norms and legality And so now what they're talking about is an environmental tax that would help with the upkeep of the Persian Gulf in coordination with the neighboring Omanis that are also on the Strait of Hormuz.
7: The record for the hottest May day ever has provisionally been beaten. Initial Met Aran data shows stations in Clonmel and Killarney recorded temperatures of 28.8 degrees today. That's higher than the current confirmed highest figure, which is 28.4. Alan O'Reilly from Carlow Weather says the very warm weather is unlikely to stick around for the long weekend, though.
11: We do look likely to see a change really from Thursday, where we will see more cloud moving in and temperatures dropping back a little bit. Now Friday we're likely to see good sunny spells and still feeling warm, but then it does look like rain is likely to move in from the west on Saturday.
7: The Pope has warned against the mass rollout of artificial intelligence, saying it risks going beyond human control. Pope Leo is urging governments to slow down in their development of AI systems. During a speech at the Vatican, he said it should be at the service of all.
12: Artificial intelligence now demands to be disarmed, freed from logics that turn it into an instrument of domination, exclusion, and death. Like nuclear energy, it must be at the service of all and of the common good. Decisions about technology must never be separated from conscience and responsibility.
7: And that's your latest news update at 4 minutes past 8.

Good evening, listeners, and a very warm welcome to Music Box. My name is Maura Bulger. This evening's musical favourites are inspired by the sun. I hope these sunny pieces help to brighten up your evening wherever you are. And so, without further ado, here comes The Sun by The Beatles.

song, Here Comes the Sun, was included on the Beatles' 1969 album, Abbey Road. It was written by George Harrison from the band on a nice sunny morning early that year in his friend Eric Clapton's garden, whilst using one of Clapton's acoustic guitars. I have read one of the inspirations for the song was Harrison's relief after the long winter. The words of the song celebrate life and the sun and carries a timeless message of hope and renewal. It is considered one of Harrison's best-known compositions and is the most streamed Beatles song on Spotify. Speaking of the morning, coming next is a short piece of dramatic orchestral music which evokes sunrise and indeed has been described as the most famous sunrise in the history of music. Just a few facts about it before Patricia plays it. It was composed by the German composer Richard Strauss. He started work on it while on holiday in Italy in the summer of 1895. The overall piece of music is about 40 minutes long. This evening, we will just play the opening section called Sunrise. This was used three times in the film 2001 A Space Odyssey, which was made back in 1968. I expect this piece will be familiar to most listeners, as it has often been used as entrance music for sporting and other events. The piece starts on a low chord and then progresses into a great fanfare, mimicking the dawning of the day.

follow on from that piece, Sunrise, I include a children's song, a favourite over generations about the sun, called Mr. Golden Sun. I know it's bedtime now for children, and remember as a child how hard it was to go to bed in summertime when the sun was still shining. I suggested as a short prayerful song, as the sun sets this evening, that the sun will shine down tomorrow so the children get to play outside. Indeed, us adults might also be looking for the sun to shine down on us.

The lyrics and upbeat melody of Bruce Springsteen's Waiting on a Sunny Day, Coming Next, capture a deep sense of hope of brighter days ahead. It is a feel-good anthem and an emotional reflection.

The next song on the programme is Ain't No Sunshine by American singer-songwriter Bill Withers. I understand at the time that Withers wrote Ain't No Sunshine, he wanted to admit to losing something or someone, and the words explained what he was feeling. I gather also Withers intended to write more lyrics for the third verse. This was instead of repeating I know over 20 times. However, other musicians advised him to leave it that way, and that is just what he did. When another artist overheard Withers recording the song, he asked him, "What is going on in your life?" Withers indicated he was thinking of giving up music. He was encouraged by this artist who spoke of his incredible gift not to give up. The song was released in 1971 and became Withers' first hit. Interestingly, with this song, there is no musical introduction. The words come in straight away. Ain't no-

John Denver wrote the next song, a spiritual one among others he wrote, on a spring day when it was raining gently. He was looking forward to spending more time outdoors and enjoying the sun. The song called Sunshine on My Shoulders was first released in 1971 on an album called Poems, Prayers and Promises. The song celebrates the power of sunshine and the simple joys of life and the importance of cherishing them. I play this song especially for all who are sick at the moment.

To finish on tonight's theme of the sun, I leave you with an iconic song from Katrina and the Waves. This upbeat, uplifting love song from the 1980s is full of joyful energy, excitement, positivity and happiness, such as expressed in the chorus, "I'm walking on sunshine, whoa, and don't it feel good?" Thank you for listening, and Gurav Mahagut also to Patricia on sound. If you have any feedback on the programme, please send it to cmtwexford@gmail.com. Slán go fóill. Goodbye for now.

Hello again. You're very welcome to Faith Matters. I'm David Hennessy. Over the last several months, most of my guests have been from the United States, but today I'm delighted to be welcoming a man close to home, my friend and neighbor, by just a few miles, Johnny Masterson. Johnny and his wife Linda began a prayer group in their home 18 years ago. The prayer group is still going strong today. Back in the day, if you had told Johnny he would someday start a prayer group, he would have said you were mad. But the Lord does amazing things in our lives. More often than not, he has to get our attention first,

0: Then in 1994, I went to Australia, and a couple of guys, we emigrated out to Australia, and we worked and traveled around, and spent a year, and it was great. Came back, started to work in Ireland, and then in 1996, I was cousin brought home a motorbike from Australia, and we decided to go out one Sunday morning, take this bike for a spin. That was so I got up on a motorbike just outside of Goree there, and I went down the road, and to be honest with you, I was actually showing off. As all the guys were standing looking at me at the road, and I came down the road like a barrel of hell, for want of a better word, and I was going too hard to take the corner, and I came off the motorbike, and I broke my right femur, and it was called a compound fracture. It came out through the side of my knee, and I ended up in Waterford Hospital and spent 2 months in Waterford Hospital, and had about six or seven surgeries. I nearly lost my leg through infection. What I was told in Waterford Hospital, I was told that I'd never be able to play contact sports again, like GA, or basically the way Tony was, it was like bringing the family car rallying. So that was devastating. I spent 2 months in hospital and eventually got out, and I was 15 months on crutches.
1: How old were you then, Tony?
0: I was 24, and basically that was the end of my sport career. However, because I love sport, so I had nothing to do with myself, so I ended up start going out like a young guy do when I got back well, going out into town, having the fun. And because you didn't play sport, which means you didn't be, you know, you didn't have to be watching yourself because you're training and stuff. So I kind of lost the run of myself, started to drink really heavy, and started taking recreational drugs. And I thought the best thing of life was to spend in the pub on a Sunday, or just look out at the world go by. And then I needed, I you know I started to take recreational and drugs, and this went on for a couple of years. Like, really, I thought this was the life. I thought, but I was really trying to cover up basically that I couldn't play sport, and this was my way of filling in the gap of that life. So I thought I was normal enough. This is what life is about, So I met my wife now in a nightclub, and she was out going out together, and after 3 months, she fell pregnant, I was a shock for both of us. So look, life went on, and I was still drinking heavy, and I went out to the pub one night, and I was coming home, and I went in stopping to get a bag of chips, and I met this guy in the pub called Kevin Lacey, who was to bring out trips to Medjugorje. And I had heard my wife talking about him a few times, and my mother had been out to Medjugorje, and he knew who I was going out with, like Linda, because Linda used to help pack boxes for Bosnia with him, our charity, my wife. And he said, he was talking about Medjugorje, and I went home, and Linda wasn't out tonight because she was 3 months pregnant. And I said, I met Kevin Lacey out there. And Kevin Lacey are in the chippers, and Kevin Lacey said, was talking about Medjugorje, and I said, ah, she was, oh yeah, she started talking about Medjugorje, and I said, I should, book a ticket, or we go to Medjugorje, sure, I had too many drinks in me. And so the next day, Linda ran with it anyway, and she booked the trip to Medjugorje. But I came home, she said, you booked a trip for Medjugorje, and I was going, Jeannie Mac, what am I have to let myself in for? Because I thought, obviously she wouldn't have done anything about it, but she did. So she booked a trip for Medjugorje. So I said to myself, anyway, she'll look at it. I'll go out there, and I'll sun, and I'll have a few drinks, and I'll just, go along with it. And my mother was actually going on the same trip. So the time came anyway, and I was going, I kind of dreading it, I was kind of going, jeekers. Anyway, I said, I go along with it anyway, because of, I said, I get the few beers and the crack. So I went out to Magic.

0: Medjugorje, and we landed in Medjugorje or in Dubrovnik. And we come out and got on the bus anyway. And I'll never forget, we walked onto this big bus, and I walked down the bottom of the bus, and there was this circular table. I've never seen one on the bus before, actually. It was a circular table, and there was a couple of older gentlemen sitting around the table, and I sat in beside them anyway. And next minute, they whipped out the rosary beads, and I looked at them all going, what are they doing with this? What are they going to do? So, cheekers, I said, right, okay. So they started to pray the rosary, and I got up and I moved off, and I got the camcorder out, and I said, well, they're not staying down there. No way, no how. So that was grand. Anyway, we got down at Medjugorje. I was enjoying the scenery going down along the coast in Dubrovnik. It was really beautiful. It's spectacular. And we got to Medjugorje, and I was driving by, and I seen all these outside, tables, and it was lovely weather, and people having a beer. I was like, oh, this is going to be great. I had a few beers. So we arrived in anyway, and we went up and packed in and went down. We had a look around and walked around and went over and had a beer. And I was sitting down. My mother was actually on the trip, and I was sitting down. I was happy enough having a drink. And yeah, so we went back to the house anyway. And I remember Linda saying to me, really and truly, Johnny, you should get the graces of Medjugorje. You have to go to confession. And I was, I knew what confession was because I was an altar boy, and I served in St. Michael's in Gorey there. So I knew what confession was, and I was hadn't been for donkey's years. And I was going, I'm not really going in there to tell somebody my sins. And then I go, I'll tell you what I'll do. I said to myself, I'll go in and I'll tell him the usual stuff. Bless me, Father, for I sin, took the Lord's name in vain, told a few lies or cursed a bit. I wouldn't tell him any of the stuff about the drink or the drugs or the any of that carry on. I just tell him what he wanted to hear, just to get out of it, So that was when the next day we went to Mass and stuff like that. I'm sure. He headed over for the confessional anyway, and I remember walking down to the there was a line of confessions boxes like, and I was going, wow, and there was queues outside of him, and I was going, I'm kind of blown a bit blown away by all people queuing for confessions, so many of them queuing, and there was about 10 doors, and the next one the door opened, and I could see the priest's face, and I turned around to Linda and I said, where's the slidey thing? The thing that you slide over, He's going to be looking straight at me and I'm going to be looking straight at him. I said, I can't go in there. And she was going, no, you need to kind of go in, you need to go in. And I was going, and I stood in the queue and I said, I can't believe I'm actually queuing for confessions. Just six or eight people in front of me, and I never realized, what the value of confession was. And, I was kind of thinking, oh, okay. I go in here now. So I remember going in and kneeling down in front of this priest. And his name was Father Philip, by the way. He was actually the leader or the head of the English speaking pilgrims in Medjugorje at that time. And I knelt down in front of him anyway and said, okay, the sign of the cross, and bless my Father for his sin. So it's been over 10 years, whatever it was, my last confession was probably more anyway, but I was kind of, I felt under pressure at the time. And I said, I went through the normal things, as I said, I rattled off the same things. And then he started to ask me a few questions about different things, and what about this commandment or the sin? And I was kind of going, oh yeah. And next thing I was blurting out all this stuff, I was blurting out all the things, and I said, I'm actually living with my girlfriend. And he went through me like a dose of salt. want of a better way of explaining it, like, and I went, and I was like our deer in the headlights. He was just, and I spouting out all this stuff about things that I'd done, and I didn't even, at the time, I didn't even know how to make an act of contrition, like, because I had that long, I kind of remember the child's one, and I still use the child's one to this day, the child's act of contrition, like, because it's very simple and very easy to remember. So he helped me along with act of contrition anyway, and he gave me my penance, which was a Divine Mercy chaplet, which I hadn't got a clue what that was,
1: He said, for penance.
0: Yeah, for
1: Doing
0: penance.
1: Divine Mercy chapter, and you didn't know what it
0: I
1: was.
0: hadn't a clue what Divine Mercy was, chaplet for penance. And I went out, and I remember walking out, and Linda was walking in, and I said to her, "You're in some trouble. I'm have to get you in." So she went in anyway, and look, at Linda went in and knelt down, and more or less, she was 3 months pregnant at the time anyway, and of course she more or less alluded to basically, and he goes, "Ah, I see," because he connected me and her,
1: yeah.
0: You know. Because we weren't married at the time, and you know, look at, we were living the life of what we thought was, well, you know, was the right life.
1: Couple, yeah,
0: yeah, you know. So we came out anyway, and went off anyway, and we had something to eat, and had a couple of beers, not major, a couple of beers, and we were walking around in Medjugorje, looking, and I was looking at all the people, and was going like, "God, these are half mad." You know, we're all just hanging out and praying. And I always believed in God, but I always thought God was for when you were older, you know, not when you're young. You know, I was never an atheist. I never didn't believe that there wasn't a God, but I just thought, you know, time enough for that, maybe, or maybe not. Like, he wasn't at the forefront of my mind or anything. So we went back to where we were staying that night anyway, and, you know, I was in the bed and I fell asleep anyway. And all of a sudden I had this vision. And the only way I can say it is that, like, a lady appeared to me in this vision with her arms down to her side and open wide, which I hadn't got a clue at the time who. But it was Our Lady of Grace. And I heard this music. And the only way I can describe it is it brought me so much peace. Peace I've never felt before. Like, I had taken all kinds of different recreational drugs, like, so, you know, I knew what I felt like to be, you know, high, you know, in regards to that, like, but the peace I felt from this was nothing on this earth could ever compare to it, like, the peace that I felt. And I heard music, and the only way I can describe the music is, it's like every strand of my DNA was intertwined with every note of music. It was so intimately connected that it's the only way I can put it into words. And actually, the closest I've heard to it was a composer who composed a song of Our Lady of Guadalupe. Is that?
1: Yeah. Using the Stars.
0: Using the Stars. And that was the closest thing I actually ever heard to what I heard that night. And the peace I felt was, and there was people walking toward Our Lady, and some people were falling off the cliff, and some people were walking towards her. And I still don't understand what that really meant to a certain degree. You know, maybe it was, I don't know what it actually meant, but all I do know is that I had never felt anything like it. And the next thing, I started to convulse in the bed, like having an epileptic fit.
1: Convulse,
0: yeah.
1: In bed. Were you asleep when this?
0: I was asleep when I started. When I started to convulse, I was awake, like.
1: But the vision you had, you were asleep.
0: Asleep, yeah.
1: It was very vivid. Oh. It was so vivid that you still remember it.
0: Oh, yeah, to this day, okay. Yeah. Oh.
1: You saw Our Lady with her arms?
0: Our arms down by her side and her palms facing out, which is Our Lady of Grace.
1: Our Lady of Grace. Yeah. That's the way she, the miraculous medal.
0: Yeah, that's it, yeah. And, nothing can compare to it. Absolutely nothing will ever compare to it. And I started to convulse in the bed, and I turned around to Lynn and I said, "Will you hold me? Because I'm afraid." Like, you know, and I don't get afraid of many things. Like, you know, not too many things I get afraid of. But I didn't know what happened. Like, I knew what happened, but I didn't know what happened. If and also be contradictory. Like, but
1: the convulsings last?
0: It didn't last very long. It probably lasted. About maybe 10 seconds. Like, yeah. And then it stopped. Like, and I've never had ever since or before, anything. Yeah, you know, like that. Like, so I woke up in the morning, and I just knew. I knew that things were different. I knew. I just knew that God exists. Really exist. And I remember going down and I met my mother, and my mother was always never underestimate a mother's prayers,
1: yeah,
0: because my mother prayed for me all her life, prayed for Anna, all of us, like, and she, you know, like, people say, you know, "Oh, my kids are gone south and they're not doing this and that." Never stop praying for your children. mothers and fathers, you know, never stop praying for them, because you keep praying for them, the Lord will look after them. But I met my mother anyway, and I gave her a big hug, and I said to her, now I know what you've been talking about all these years.
1: You said that?
0: I said to my mother,
1: now I know.
0: Know what you've been talking about all these years about faith and God. And I went to the rest of the week, and I got to the Divine Mercy Chapel, and we done our penance. And I, you know, people say about confession, oh, it is, for me, it was one of the greatest releases of everything that day in the confessions. I can't speak about it enough, because people think you don't need to go. Why would you need to go? Because it's not the priest that absolves you from your sins. It is God through the priest. And you have to look beyond the priest, because without that, because I went and I confessed my sins, and then I was given the grace of this vision, and that's exactly what it was. I was grace. So we went through the rest of the week, and like my wife had been there before, like, and she led me around, you know what I mean? Like, she was like, we're converting to hope. We're still converting to this day. We're still converting. Like, so we went around, and look at, I came home from Medjugorje and back into Ireland, and it was like coming from a silent room into a rock concert. That's the only way I can describe it, because the noise of everything in the world, like, this is the world we live in. This is the noise. We're out there with so much peace and quiet and all that I felt. And I came back into the world, and straight back into what we're living in this world. But the thing about it is like, I knew something had changed. I knew something had changed, but I go, how do I integrate this into my life? And it was like two steps forward, one step back. And it's a continual journey of conversion.
1: Did you continue drinking at the same level?
0: I continued drinking. I did continue drinking, and slowly, like, I started to pull away from that life.
1: From the pub
0: From the pub and from everything. Because I remember being in the pub anyway, and telling the guys, some of the guys, about what happened to me, and they said to me, what were you on? You know? And I said, no. Like, I said, no, not, like, you know, I had a couple of pints, like, but, like, obviously they couldn't understand it, like, and, like, you know, as I said, I was talking to you earlier on there before this, and I said, the hardest thing in the world is to be a Catholic or a Christian, especially Catholics as well, because the hardest thing in the world is because of the more you know, the harder it is to live in this world. And I say that out loud because, you know, I'm a work in progress, and so is my family, and so is, we're moving along forward.
1: And Tony, getting back to when you came back from Medjugorje, you continued seeing your friends, obviously, because they were your friends, and going to the pub. And how long did this, you know, how long did you sort of continue at that rate you were going, and how much did it slacken off?
0: Well, I'd say, look, it's still continuing, but obviously because, you know, it's still continuing, obviously because, you know, Linda was pregnant, like, things had, you know, things gradually went back, was pulled back, like, but also because I knew, like, you know, but like, it, oh God, it took a couple of years, David, you know, it didn't just happen overnight, like, it wasn't just this, oh God moment, and everything just stopped, and I became, you know, I just went into my faith, like, it was a gradual thing, slowly, and then the more I learned about my faith, and the more my wife helped me, and the more we followed our faith, and the more I start getting involved in it, and the more I realized that, you know, if I could give advice to anybody, would be this: is see the world through Christ's eyes, not just your own eyes. And you can have it all. You can have the 10 All Ireland. You can have the successful job, the marriage, the kids, the house, the whole
1: pint.
0: You can have all that stuff, as long as you have it with God.
1: Yeah.
0: If you take God out of the equation, then it's, you know, you have to have the balance. And I never had that balance. But it's taken years to find that balance, but you can have it all. I tell my kids that, like, you can have it all if they have God involved. God at the top of your life, you can have everything else can come with it. It's not something that's far fetched out there, but it's something that's attainable. Like, you know, if you put God first, you can have everything. And the beauty of it is, instead of looking out through a pub door, you can enjoy what God creation. You can enjoy everything if you look through His eyes, not just your own eyes, you know.
1: And Johnny, I wanted to go back to that moment when you had that convulsion.
0: Mm.
1: Have you ever figured that that must have been some kind of liberation? That you were being freed from something?
0: Yes, I do. I believe it was the Holy Spirit. And I believe it was, because how do you explain something that just happened to you and never happened before after this? It is not, and after what you saw, that it's not divine inspired like that. It's not, you know, that it's basically God saying to you, I am here.
1: And tell me, when you met your mother the next day, did she notice anything different about you? Did she say anything when you said what you've always told me you're right? You told your mother she was right. Did she say anything about you, or did anybody comment anything about you afterwards?
0: I think, to be honest, she was shocked, you know, because she knew where I came from, you know. She knew where I was. She knew that when they were going to amputate my leg, if that infection didn't subside, she prayed all night. Her actual prayer was, I remember she tells, she prayed to the Lord and said, Lord, if they're going to take his leg, you take him on the operating table, because he won't be able to live without his leg. That was her prayer. And the next day, that was a miracle in itself, because the next day the infection subsided and they didn't have to take my leg.
1: A mother's prayer.
0: So yeah, but no, like, she was a bit shocked, and then she gave me a big hug, like, you know, and you could see it in her eyes, you know, you could just see it in her eyes, because, you know, like so many families, like a lot of, well, parents don't follow their, or some follow their faith and some don't, and the kids, some of them, a lot of kids don't. You know, they're young and they go down the road and they don't have their faith, you know. So she was looking at one of her children going, that she'd prayed for years, going, wow, you know. So it was shocked, like, a small, when I say shock, I was like, you could see in her face, like, you know, you could see the joy, and you could see that, you know, you could see her thanking God, said, thank you, Mom.
1: Yeah. Well, that's all we have time for today. Don't forget to tune in next week at 8:30 to hear the continuation of my conversation with Johnny Masterson. If you are enjoying this conversation, you might like to recommend it to somebody you feel it might help. You'll be able to find it in all our previous interviews on my podcast, David Hennessy, Finding Happiness, on YouTube, YouTube Music, Spotify, and my website, drbhennessy.com. 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Don't forget that Jesus loves you. Good night now, and God bless.

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1: At 9, good evening, I'm Tina Gates. A woman's continuing to be held at a Garda station in connection with the disappearance and murder of Kyran Dernan. The woman in her 50s was arrested this morning. Jessica Woodlock reports.
2: Today's arrest is the third arrest in connection with the investigation into the disappearance and murder of Kyran Dernan. Two other people, a man and a woman, were previously arrested on two separate occasions and were later released without charge. Gardaí believe Kyran Dernan was last seen alive in June 2022 at the age of six. He was reported missing in August 2024. This evening, Gardaí are continuing to question a woman in her 50s in a Garda station in the east. A house in Drogheda in County Louth is also being searched.
1: An investigation is underway after a teenager was seriously injured in an assault in Dublin yesterday. It happened on the Talca Valley Road in Finglas yesterday afternoon. The boy is currently being treated at Beaumont Hospital. The government needs to start listening to young people if it wants to prevent them from emigrating. That's the message from a young Sinn Féin councillor who says she's leaving her role in the local authority due to the cost of living crisis. Councillor Niamh Farrell announced she was moving to Australia on social media this morning. The 26-year-old says she and many others feel neglected by Fianna Fáil and Fine Gael.
3: They're putting investment into banks, into businesses, into landlords. Like, that's where they're investing their money. They're not investing money and, you know, skilled professionals and young people into working class communities. That's not where their money is going, and you can see that because so many of us have just got to a point where it's like, this is just not good enough. We deserve better, you know, we deserve more investment in us to live here and contribute to our own country.
1: Donald Trump wants a great deal or no deal with Iran. The US president has been active on social media again today, outlining various positions on the war. For its part, Iran says some areas of agreement have been reached today, but they're not on the verge of a breakthrough yet. Middle East journalist Borzo Daraghi says the Iranians seem to be taking a new approach to the Strait of Hormuz.
4: Iranians seem to be realizing that having a toll on the Strait of Hormuz would be kind of a violation of norms and legality. And so now what they're talking about is an environmental tax that would help with the upkeep of the Persian Gulf in coordination with the neighboring Omanis that are also on the Strait of Hormuz.
1: The record for the hottest May day ever has provisionally been beaten. Initial Met Eireann data shows stations in Clonmel and Killarney recorded temperatures of 28.8 degrees today. It's higher than the current confirmed highest figure, which is 28.4. Alan O'Reilly from Carlow Weather says the very warm weather is unlikely, however, to stick around for the long weekend.
5: We do look likely to see a change really from Thursday, where we will see more cloud moving in and temperatures dropping back a little bit. Now Friday we're likely to see good sunny spells and still feeling warm, but then it does look like rain is likely to move in from the west on Saturday.
1: The Pope has warned against the mass rollout of artificial intelligence, saying it risks going beyond human control. Pope Leo is urging governments to slow down in their development of AI systems. During a speech at the Vatican, he said it should be at the service of all.
6: Artificial intelligence now demands to be disarmed, freed from logics that turn it into an instrument of domination, exclusion, and death. Like nuclear energy, it must be at the service of all and of the common good. Decisions about technology must never be separated from conscience and responsibility.
1: And that's your latest news update at 4 minutes past nine.
7: And in sport, it is 1-0 at halftime at Dalymount Park in the Dublin derby between Bohemians and Shamrock Rovers. Ross Tierney's goal for Bohemians 20 minutes in is what separates the two sides. Should Bows win this match by two goals, they go top of the men's Premier Division on goal difference. Elsewhere in the League of Ireland, the game between Derry City and Shelburne was goalless at halftime. There has been a number of changes to the men's national team squad for Ireland's upcoming international friendlies against Qatar and Canada. Middlesbrough's Alan Brown and Alex Gilbert, along with Southampton's Finn Azaz and Ryan Manning, as well as Strasbourg's Andrew Omabaladeya, have all withdrawn. For the Qatar match in the Aviva, Dara O'Shea and Jack Moylan will return, while for the game against Canada in Montreal, Connor Coventry and Dawson Devoy will join the squad. Hibernian midfielder Jamie McGrath and St Mirren's Killian Phillips have been called up for the duration of the international window. Jack Crowley is still unavailable for selection for Saturday's URC quarter-final. Munster will face the Bulls in South Africa this weekend without Crowley, who is suffering from a neural leg injury sustained in the warm-up before their URC game against Ulster on April 25th. And the draw for round three of the Tailteann Cup has been made. Longford will host 2024 winners Down, Tipperary will travel to Wicklow, Sligo are away to London, and Leitrim will host Wexford. The draw for the preliminary quarter-final was also made. New York will travel to Brewster Park to take on Fermanagh. Those games will be played on the 6th and 7th of June, with the quarter-finals on the following weekend, with Antrim, Laois and Offaly having already secured their spots. And world number 2 Elena Rybakina and four-time champion Iga Świątek are both into the second round of this year's Roland Garros, while Rome champion Elena Svitolina battled back from a set-down to defeat Anna Bondar in the third set tiebreak. Two-time runner-up Casper Ruud battled through illness to win in five sets and progressed to the second round. That's your news and sport. I'm Eve Conway and it is 6 minutes past 9.

0: It may be a Monday, but it does not feel like one, especially out there. What did we hit today? 27 degrees. Look, I know we're all talking about it, and frankly, I think we should. Bruno Mars, I Just Might Dash It with Austin, and to kick off the first hour of The Late Zone was James Brown, I Feel Good, Hit Me. It's so good to be with you here tonight on Southeast Radio. I am Adam C with you all the way until midnight tonight, keeping you company on still such a steamer of a day out there. What a wonderful evening. If you're joining us over the internet airwaves by the beach, or you're sitting in your car looking at the water, or if you're just out and about, whatever it is, we're going to be keeping you company all the way until midnight tonight here with great music, great names. We're going to keep some feel-good music coming at you with a little bit of sunshine. In the meantime, though, Spiller Groove Chat is going to be on your airwaves next.
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0: Yes, for if there is one thing the Irish can do, it's even when the weather is good, we can still blame it. That one goes out to everybody enjoying that sweet, oh so fine weather that was today. And good weather still to come for tomorrow, promised, across Ireland, particularly for us down here in the southeast. It's looking good. Get out that barbecue, get ready. And remember, stay hydrated and wear sunscreen. The Jacksons, Blame It on the Boogie. We also had Huey Lewis and the News, Stuck With You, and Spiller, Groove Jet. 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

0: I leave it all.
1: Well, for those curious, we hit 27 today. Budapest was up to 31. Not bad. Is it too much? It could be. I'll stick with 27 over here. Thank you very much, Mr. George Ezra. Benson Boone, Mr. Electric Blue, and Fleetwood Mac Dreams, which some of us will be experiencing shortly. It's 9:45 here on Southeast Radio. And if you're heading off to bed soon, sleep well, sweet dreams. In the meantime, we're going to be staying up. We're going late, all the way till midnight, in fact, as we normally do. Scorpions are going to be singing about the winds of change for you next.
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The young talent doing the rounds around the world is a name that I think a lot of people would not have ever affiliated to be an artist named Somber. It's just such a beautiful word to say. It's got that great, it's not onomatopoeia, or is it onomatopoeia? Well, it is, right? When you say it, it sounds like the word that it is. I think Somber just, mwah. Anyway, slight English, you know, quiz night aside. That was Potential, Somber's latest single. Scorpions, Winds of Change. Right now, we're going to get into a name that is synonymous with radio and has been for the last, no way. It can't be 20 years, can it? When did Ed Sheeran start playing music? Anyway, I'm going to blow my mind later on these amazing facts. Here's Ed Sheeran, Bad Habits for you on Southeast Radio.

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4: At 10, good evening, I'm Tina Gates. A woman in her 50s is being questioned this evening in connection with the disappearance and murder of Kyron Dernan. He was reported missing in August 2024, but was last seen alive in June 2022 at the age of 6. Niall O'Connor, news correspondent with thejournal.ie, says it's a complex investigation spanning multiple jurisdictions.
5: There is at least one person that Gardaí had hoped to talk to properly in this case that is no longer alive, and that person has died. There are other people, we'll say, as well, in other jurisdictions that they've been trying to get discussions with. No, the investigation is following a definite line of inquiry. I think that's fair to say at this stage, but whether or not the answers are in Ireland at the moment, I think is open to interpretation.
4: And investigations underway after a teenager was seriously injured in an assault in Dublin yesterday. It happened on the Tolka Valley Road in Finglas yesterday afternoon. The boy is currently being treated at Beaumont Hospital. The government needs to start listening to young people if it wants to prevent them from emigrating. That's the message from a young Sinn Féin councillor who says she's leaving her role in the local authority due to the cost of living crisis. Councillor Niamh Farrell announced she was moving to Australia on social media this morning. The 26-year-old says she and many others feel neglected by Fianna Fáil and Fine Gael.
6: They're putting investment into banks, into businesses, into landlords. Like, that's where they're investing their money. They're not investing money in, you know, skilled professionals and young people, into working class communities. That's not where their money is going, and you can see that because so many of us have just got to a point where it's like, this is just not good enough. We deserve better, you know, we deserve more investment in us to live here and contribute to our own country.
4: Donald Trump wants a great deal or no deal with Iran. The US president has been active on social media again today, outlining various positions on the war. For its part, Iran says some areas of agreement have been reached, but they're not on the verge of a breakthrough yet. Middle East journalist Borzo Duraghi says the Iranians seem to be taking a new approach to the Strait of Hormuz.
7: Iranians seem to be realizing that having a toll on the Strait of Hormuz would be kind of a violation of norms and legality. And so now what they're talking about is an environmental tax that would help with the upkeep of the Persian Gulf in coordination with the neighboring Omanis that are also on the Strait of Hormuz.
4: The record for the hottest May day ever has been beaten. Initial Met Air and data shows stations in Clonmel and Killarney recorded temperatures of 28.8 degrees today. That's higher than the current confirmed highest figure, which is 28.4. Alan O'Reilly from Cala Weather says the very warm weather, however, is unlikely to stick around for the long weekend.
8: We do look likely to see a change really from Thursday, where we will see more cloud moving in and temperatures dropping back a little bit. Now, Friday, we're likely to see good sunny spells and still feeling warm, but then it does look like rain is likely to move in from the west on Saturday.
4: More than 8 million cigarettes have been seized at Dublin Port with an estimated street value of over 7.7 million euro. Detective Dog Kobe helped with the seizure. The contraband was found in a container which arrived from Rotterdam, declared as confectionery. And the Pope has warned against the mass rollout of artificial intelligence, saying it risks going beyond human control. Pope Leo is urging governments to slow down in their development of AI systems.
9: Artificial intelligence now demands to be disarmed, freed from logics that turn it into an instrument of domination, exclusion, and death. Like nuclear energy, it must be at the service of all and of the common good. Decisions about technology must never be separated from conscience and responsibility.
4: And that's your latest news update at 4 minutes past 10.
10: And in sport, 2-1 was the final score at Dalymount Park in the Dublin derby between Bohemians and Shamrock Rovers. Ross Tierney's goal for Bohemians 20 minutes in broke the deadlock. And then Rovers super sub John McGovern made an instant impact just after the 70th minute to equalise. But a stunning last minute winner by Enda Stevens means that Rovers are now 6 points ahead of Bowes. Elsewhere in the League of Ireland, the game between Derry City and Shelburne ended goalless. There have been a number of late withdrawals from the Republic of Ireland national team ahead of the upcoming international window. Dara O'Shea and hat-trick hero Jack Moylan will return for the Qatar match in the Aviva on Thursday, while for the game against Canada in Montreal on June 6th, Conor Coventry and Dawson Devoy will join the squad. Hibernian midfielder Jamie McGrath and St Mirren's Killian Phillips have been called up for the duration of the international window. This comes after Middlesbrough's Alan Brown and Alex Gilbert and Southampton's Finn Azaz and Ryan Manning were forced to withdraw, while Strasbourg's Andrew Omamanabdele has been ruled out through injury. Jack Crowley is still unavailable for selection for Saturday's URC quarter-final. Munster will face the Bulls in South Africa this weekend without Crowley, who is suffering from a neural leg injury sustained in the warm-up before their URC game against Ulster on April 25th. The draw for round three of the Tailteann Cup has been made. Longford will host 2024 winners Down. Tipperary will travel to Wicklow. Sligo are away to London, and Leitrim will host Wexford. The draw for the preliminary quarter-final was also made. New York will travel to Brewster Park to take on Fermanagh. Those games will be played on the 6th and 7th of June, with the quarter-finals on the following weekend, with Antrim, Laois and Offaly having already secured their spots. And world number 2 Elena Rybakina and four-time champion Iga Świątek are both into the second round of this year's Roland Garros. That's your news and sport. I'm Eve Conway at 6 minutes past the hour.

0: Taking a trip to 84 with Prince, a single When Doves Cry. And to kick off the 10 o'clock hours, the power tune from Dermot Kennedy called Power Over Me. I'm telling you, I'm feeling it. The low-hanging fruit tonight. Extra juicy and delicious for segues. Ella Langley, she's going to be playing for you next year on Southeast Radio. Choosing Texas, which has now become the song that I play when I touch down in another country off an airplane. Don't knock it till you try it. I'm telling you, it adds an extra layer of magic.
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0: Jumping in every now and then to keep up with the 80s theme tonight here on The Late Zone. That's Poison from 1988. Every rose has its thorn. Daft Punk as well. One More Time. Oh, we're going to have another day like this as well tomorrow. I can't wait. And Ella Langley, Choosing Texas. That one goes out to anyone who's touching down on an airplane. I'm telling you, when you're on the holidays and you're landing, give that song a play and thank me later. We got Heart playing for you next on Southeast Radio.
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0: Plain White Tees. Hey there, Delilah. And there's a beautiful line in there where Tom Higginson, the frontman for Plain White Tees, he says, I'll pay the bills with this guitar. And it kind of got me thinking, I never really knew how much this song made, because Plain White Tees, this is probably, without question, their biggest song that they ever made. In fact, I was doing a bit of research, and this hit alone accounts for over 90% of the band's streaming revenue. But here's the thing that I did not know. In 2007 alone, this single earned $10 million. But it was revealed later by Tom that because of label recoupments, the band only received a 25% share of earnings until the song's massive debt was paid off. Oh, man. Yeah, the music industry with labels and stuff, it can be tough. I mean, there's the great lyric from Mighty Mo Steph, where only 15% of profits ever see my pockets. Yeah, that can be certainly the label industry. Just be careful out there if you are a young and up-and-coming music talent. You just want to be careful with what contracts you're signing. You know, just make sure that you read all the fine print, get all the professionals to look at it, because your music is worth a lot to people. Just keep that in mind. We got Florence and the Machine. The dog days are over. Yes, the rainy days are behind us. We're going to have them playing for you next.
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That one goes out to you, the person who is nursing their sunburn today after not wearing enough protection or being in the sun for too long. That's Chapel Rowan, Hot to Go here on Southeast Radio. I'm Florence and the Machine. Dog days are over. Let's keep the music going.

Cause I'm only human after all, and you're only human after all. 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
3: At 11, good evening, I'm Tina Gates. Donald Trump is demanding Middle Eastern leaders formally recognize Israel as a condition of ending the war with Iran. The US president wants to make signing the Abraham Accords mandatory. These are agreements that see Arab countries formally recognize Israel. But Sky's defense analyst Michael Clark says it's not a likely outcome.
4: The chances of this happening are pretty remote. It's very ambitious. It's come out of the blue. I mean, you know, it's a bright idea coming out of the White House without any background, any briefing, any preparation, as far as we can see. And some people are saying, you know, just piling one fantasy on top of another.
3: A woman in her 50s is being questioned this evening in connection with the disappearance and murder of Kyron Dernan. He was reported missing in August 2024, but was last seen alive in June 2022 at the age of six. Niall O'Connor, news correspondent with thejournal.ie, says it's a complex investigation spanning multiple jurisdictions.
5: There is at least one person that Gardaí had hoped to talk to properly in this case that is no longer alive, and that person has died. There are other people will say as well in other jurisdictions that they've been trying to get discussions with. No, the investigation is following a definite line of inquiry. I think that's fair to say at this stage, but whether or not the answers are in Ireland at the moment, I think is open to interpretation.
3: An investigation's underway after a teenager was seriously injured in an assault in Dublin yesterday. It happened on the Tolka Valley Road in Finglas yesterday afternoon. The boy is currently being treated at Beaumont Hospital. Diesel, which leaked from an Irish Rail fuel farm, remains in the River Liffey, close to where a pipe leaked last year. The fault wasn't detected for a number of weeks. However, it was repaired and barriers preventing further spread remain in place. Irish Rail's Barry Kenny says works are ongoing to make sure the issue is fully resolved.
6: Well, the mitigation measures and remedial measures are entire, as was there. They are not just around the pipe itself, which obviously is fully renewed and fixed, and that's something that we would monitor on an ongoing basis, but it is then the general, I suppose, kind of area in ensuring that everything is cleared up from the groundwater as well. So our priority is that this is a total cleanup and that the issue is firmly resolved.
3: 25 new and upgraded e-gates have been launched at Dublin Airport. The new system includes improved facial comparison technology and a two-step verification process. It's also expected to simplify the arrivals process for passengers. Justice Minister Jim O'Callaghan says the gates ensure safe and secure border management.
7: It provides for added security because the facial recognition technology has been used to identify whether or not the person going through the e-gate is in fact the same person on the travel document, and that's why it's very important for the work that we're doing in the Department of Justice to ensure that there is a safe and secure border management system operating in Dublin Airport.
3: Almost four in five drivers admit to engaging in distracted behaviours behind the wheel. 78% of drivers say they engage in at least one bad habit while driving, from eating and drinking to checking texts and adjusting screens. The research shows 71% support the use of automatic phone blocking features while driving, allowing only hands-free calls. Julie Fraser at Aviva Insurance says it highlights that distraction remains an important road safety issue.
8: We need to be thinking about the things we can do, the small little changes we can make that will have a big impact on our distractions and our ability to be safer and more aware, you know, when we're on the roads. And the positive, I suppose, out of the survey really is the fact that, you know, drivers are telling us that they do recognise this as an issue.
3: And that's your latest news update at 4 minutes past 11.
9: And in sport, 2-1 was the final score at Dalymount Park in the Dublin derby between Bohemians and Shamrock Rovers. Ross Tierney's goal for Bohemians 20 minutes in broke the deadlock. And then Rovers super sub John McGovern made an instant impact just after the 70th minute to equalise. But a stunning last minute winner by Enda Stevens means that Rovers are now 6 points ahead of Bowes. Elsewhere in the League of Ireland, the game between Derry City and Shelburne ended goalless. There have been a number of late withdrawals from the Republic of Ireland national team ahead of the upcoming international window. Dara O'Shea and hat-trick hero Jack Moylan will return for the Qatar match in the Aviva on Thursday, while for the game against Canada in Montreal on June 6th, Conor Coventry and Dawson Devoy will join the squad. Hibernian midfielder Jamie McGrath and St Mirren's Killian Phillips have been called up for the duration of the international window. This comes after Middlesbrough's Alan Brown and Alex Gilbert and Southampton's Finn Azaz and Ryan Manning were forced to withdraw, while Strasbourg's Andrew Omamanabdele has been ruled out through injury. Jack Crowley is still unavailable for selection for Saturday's URC quarter-final. Munster will face the Bulls in South Africa this weekend without Crowley, who is suffering from a neural leg injury sustained in the warm-up before their URC game against Ulster on April 25th. The draw for round three of the Tailteann Cup has been made. Longford will host 2024 winners Down. Tipperary will travel to Wicklow. Sligo are away to London, and Leitrim will host Wexford. The draw for the preliminary quarter-final was also made. New York will travel to Brewster Park to take on Fermanagh. Those games will be played on the 6th and 7th of June, with the quarter-finals on the following weekend, with Antrim, Laois and Offaly having already secured their spots. And world number 2 Elena Rybakina and four-time champion Iga Swiatek are both into the second round of this year's Roland Garros. That's your news and sport. I'm Eve Conway at 6 minutes past the hour.
2: The home of your all-time favourites.

It comes as no surprise that this song is still doing the absolute rounds after its revival, after over 20 years of being, well, I don't want to say forgotten, it was always a song, but when it got that massive revival only recently, of course David Guetta got his hands on it. Just the Way You Are, that's Milky and David Guetta for you here on Southeast Radio. And kicking it off, we took a trip to heaven with Niall Horan, the Mullingar talent, for you here on The Late Zone. And we are going late tonight, all the way until midnight as always, but it's still lovely and warm out there. Oh, stick my head out every now and then, because you know, there's no better smell. If you could bottle it, I think you'd be set for life. Your kids, your grandkids, if you could bottle that Irish evening smell after a warm day. And it is only in Ireland that I have ever smelt it. I'm not saying I get around the whole world, but I have been in a few places, particularly towards the evening time, after a lovely warm day. But there's just something about that Irish evening air that you just can't get anywhere. So please, if you know the science behind it and you can recreate that smell, I will pay you. Gala Freed from Desire is going to play for you next year on Southeast Radio.

One of the most identifiable vocals in the industry is Sam Smith. I'm not the only one on Southeast Radio. Hot House Flowers Don't Go. That one goes out to all my florists who are working double time today in those greenhouses. I don't even want to imagine what it's like in there after a day like today. And Gala Freed from Desire. It is your late zone going all the way until midnight. Jumping in the passenger seat next is Taylor Swift with Blank Space and Lola Young's in the back seat getting messy.

feeling filling your little world right up here on Southeast Radio. Paolo Nutini keeping the sunshine vibes going with New Shoes, Lola Young, Messi, and Taylor Swift, Blank Space. It is the Late Zone. I got one more time before I gotta jump in here just to kind of say goodnight and all that kind of stuff. But in the meantime, though, we got Coldplay and Ace of Base playing for you.

Ace of Base. All that she wants is another baby. Baby. Coldplay. Higher Power as well. It is your Southeast Radio, and like I promised, much to your delight, this is the last time you'll hear me. Before 9 o'clock tomorrow, we do it again here on Southeast Radio with the Late Zone. In the meantime, I hand things over to a gentleman that has been knighted. Yes, Sir Elton John. Here's his absolute classic track called I Guess That's Why They Call It The Blues. I'll chat you tomorrow from 9 again. Until then, enjoy the rest of your amazing day tomorrow and your night ahead. Shade, it's not you.

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1: At midnight, good evening, I'm Tina Gates. Donald Trump is demanding Middle Eastern leaders formally recognize Israel as a condition of ending the war with Iran. The US president wants to make signing the Abraham Accords mandatory. These are agreements that see Arab countries formally recognize Israel. But Sky's defense analyst Michael Clark says it's not a likely outcome.
2: The chances of this happening are pretty remote. It's very ambitious. It's come out of the blue. I mean, you know, it's a bright idea coming out of the White House without any background, any briefing, any preparation, as far as we can see. And some people are saying, you know, just piling one fantasy on top of another.
1: A woman in her 50s is being questioned this evening in connection with the disappearance and murder of Kyron Dernan. He was reported missing in August 2024, but was last seen alive in June 2022 at the age of six. Niall O'Connor, news correspondent with thejournal.ie, says it's a complex investigation spanning multiple jurisdictions.
3: There is at least one person that Gardaí had hoped to talk to properly in this case that is no longer alive, and that person has died. There are other people, we'll say, as well in other jurisdictions that they've been trying to get discussions with. No, the investigation is following a definite line of inquiry. I think that's fair to say at this stage. But whether or not the answers are in Ireland at the moment, I think is open to interpretation.
1: A teenager is believed to be in a serious condition at Beaumont Hospital after a serious assault in Dublin yesterday. The juvenile was found unresponsive with significant head injuries at the Tolka Valley Road in Finglas. Gardaí have appealed for witnesses in relation to the serious assault, which they say took place around 3:30 on Sunday afternoon. Diesel, which leaked from an Irish Rail fuel farm, remains in the River Liffey close to where a pipe leaked last year. The fault wasn't detected for a number of weeks. However, it was repaired and barriers preventing further spread remain in place. Irish Rail's Barry Kenny says works are ongoing to make sure the issue is fully resolved.
4: Well, the mitigation measures and remedial measures are entire, as was there. They are not just around the pipe itself, which obviously is fully renewed and fixed, and that's something that we would monitor on ongoing basis, but it is then the general, I suppose, kind of area in ensuring that everything is cleared up from the groundwater as well. So our priority is that this is a total cleanup and that the issue is firmly resolved.
1: 25 new and upgraded e-gates have been launched at Dublin Airport. The new system includes improved facial comparison technology and a two-step verification process. It's also expected to simplify the arrivals process for passengers. Justice Minister Jim O'Callaghan says the gates ensure safe and secure border management.
5: It provides for added security because the facial recognition technology is being used to identify whether or not the person going through the e-gate is in fact the same person on the travel document. And that's why it's very important for the work that we're doing in the Department of Justice to ensure that there is a safe and secure border management system operating in Dublin Airport.
1: Almost 4 in 5 drivers admit to engaging in distracting behaviours behind the wheel. 78% of drivers say they engage in at least one bad habit while driving, from eating and drinking to checking texts and adjusting screens. The research shows 71% support the use of automatic phone blocking features while driving, allowing only hands-free calls. Julie Fraser at Aviva Insurance says it highlights that distraction remains an important road safety issue.
6: We need to be thinking about the things we can do, the small little changes we can make that will have a big impact on our distractions and our ability to be safer and more aware, you know, when we're on the roads. And the positive, I suppose, out of the survey really is the fact that, you know, drivers are telling us that they do recognise this as an issue.
1: And that's your latest news update at 4 minutes past midnight.
7: And in sport, 2-1 was the final score at Dalymount Park in the Dublin derby between Bohemians and Shamrock Rovers. Ross Tierney's goal for Bohemians 20 minutes in broke the deadlock. And then Rovers super sub John McGovern made an instant impact just after the 70th minute to equalise. But a stunning last-minute winner by Enda Stevens means that Rovers are now 6 points ahead of Bowes. Elsewhere in the League of Ireland, the game between Derry City and Shelburne ended goalless. There have been a number of late withdrawals from the Republic of Ireland national team ahead of the upcoming international window. Dara O'Shea and hat-trick hero Jack Moylan will return for the Qatar match in the Aviva on Thursday, while for the game against Canada in Montreal on June 6th, Connor Coventry and Dawson Devoy will join the squad. Hibernian midfielder Jamie McGrath and St Mirren's Killian Phillips have been called up for the duration of the international window. This comes after Middlesbrough's Alan Brown and Alex Gilbert and Southampton's Finn Azaz and Ryan Manning were forced to withdraw, while Strasbourg's Andrew Omamanabdele has been ruled out through injury. Jack Crowley is still unavailable for selection for Saturday's URC quarter-final. Munster will face the Bulls in South Africa this weekend without Crowley, who is suffering from a neural leg injury sustained in the warm-up before their URC game against Ulster on April 25th. The draw for round three of the Tailteann Cup has been made. Longford will host 2024 winners Down, Tipperary will travel to Wicklow, Sligo are away to London, and Leitrim will host Wexford. The draw for the preliminary quarter-final was also made. New York will travel to Brewster Park to take on Fermanagh. Those games will be played on the 6th and 7th of June, with the quarter-finals on the following weekend, with Antrim, Laois and Offaly having already secured their spots. And world number 2 Elena Rybakina and four-time champion Iga Świątek are both into the second round of this year's Roland Garros. That's your news and sport. I'm Eve Conway at 6 minutes past the hour.
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9: A very good morning to you. What a beautiful day here in the sunny southeast. Hope we find you in good form. Our thanks to Phil and Aileen. Phil back after his well-earned break, and he'll be back with you again tomorrow with Aileen for the Jumbo Breakfast Show. What have you got lined up on your Morning Mix today? Well, I'm joined live in studio by the former leader of the Labour Party, and of course, I think his most recent brief before he retired was foreign affairs, and we're definitely going to look at global conflict, and amongst those, over 4 years on, more devastation for the people of Kyiv with a massive drone bombardment in the last 48 hours alone. Elsewhere in the Morning Mix, with the sun shining, it's time to get out into the garden, and what better way to set the scene and focus in on a wonderful week ahead than a look at Bloom that starts this week, and there's a huge Wexford contingent heading there. And the Power of Reading, the second of our brand new series in association with Hub 16 in New Ross, a wonderful bookstore. We look at the latest bestsellers and also a special feature on encouraging more young people to start reading. Above all, we'd love to hear from you. Catherine is taking the calls on 053 914 5222, or you can text or WhatsApp us in association with Doyle's Garage Cortown and Enniscorthy, your main MG dealer for County Wexford, on 087 373 7956. But first off, some positive news when it comes to 24/7 cardiac care in the southeast, something we've been championing for quite some time on this show too. But one of the main, I suppose, people behind all of this is the former deputy Matt Shanahan, who joins me now. Good morning to you, Matt.
10: Good morning, Alan.
9: Beautiful sunny day here in the sunny southeast, and some really good news, great news. What's the news, Matt?
10: So the news is that finally, 24/7 will be, the services will be in place by Monday, July 6th. It's due to commence on Monday, July 6th. So for the first time in the southeast region, it means that our national cardiac centre down here will be open on a 24/7 basis, and people will no longer be subjected to arriving into Waterford and then having to be helicoptered or transferred by road ambulance to centres in Dublin or Cork.
9: I go back to 2018 when I went down there with Dr. Aidan Buckley and spoke to the members of the staff. In fact, I was with them. I was allowed to actually stay with them on a day in the life of Dr. Buckley. And I saw at close quarters just how important and essential this service is to counties like Wexford, Waterford. And what are the other counties affected by this as well?
10: Well, the catchment down here is about 600,000 people, so it's all the counties of the southeast, and you can take it in certainly into Tipperary and sometimes Limerick. It depends on where people are picked up. So the way people present is either they're joined by an ambulance, met by an ambulance, or they arrive into A&E. That would be the general areas where people come from. But I think it's important to know, Alan, that the statistics here are very stark, and there's a big question in my mind as to why it has taken so long to agree this service. You may recall Katie Hannon came from RTE into UHW in 2018. There was figures there at that time from 2015 to 2018, which showed that less than 3% of patients were getting out of the southeast region to a referred centre within the clinical time frame. I brought in patient data in 2021 into the DAW to then tarnish to Leo Varadkar, who's a doctor himself. And I pointed out that in the previous year of blue light transfers down to University Hospital Cork, there was over 135 blue light transfers. Not a single one got down to Cork in the allotted time frame. In actual fact, the average transfer time was over 3.5 hours, and one patient took 7 hours to get there. So this was a completely inadequate service. It has cost lives, unfortunately. Doctors pointed that out in 2016. If you recall, doctors went to Dublin and held a press conference after the Herity report to say that lives would be lost, patients would be impacted, and the HSC, in their wisdom, decided to keep this going right up now until 2026. So once this service is in place, I will be asking all of the South East Rotters members to get behind a look back. And we need a review to understand why this could happen, because we should never again be subjected to this type of politics in the region.
9: Matt, so now coming in July, what's going to change? What's the new reality on a positive story in the Monday morning? What is it going to be?
10: And the new reality, and it is positive, and we have to thank especially the clinical and medical staff and all those people who've campaigned for years, because it means that if you present at University Hospital Waterford now with heart attack, And you essentially need cardiac intervention, which essentially means you need access to a cath lab, regardless of the time of day that you arrive in Waterford, that service will now be available to you for the first time. And that is the service that has been in every other region for the past 10, 15 years, and it's the first time it will be in the southeast. And you and I, Alan, both know the number of people down here who also have had incidents before when they've had medical incidents before. They go to bed every night down here understanding that if they have a heart attack, you know, they are likely to endure some very long travel times, and that is injurious to their health. So now for the first time we will have the standard that everybody else in the country enjoys. And it will make a very, very significant difference to patient treatment on the ground.
9: And that date again, that start-up date is when? Just remind us, please.
10: It's Monday, July the 6th. I just want to thank everybody, people from Wexford, as you know, and we've been campaigning for a very long time, over 15 years. For this, and we've had great support from people from Wexford, from Kilkenny, obviously from Waterford, from South Tip, and from Carlow, all around the southeast region. But I know a lot of people, and I met them, who came down in Wexford and who marched on the streets, who attended rallies in Waterford and Dublin for this service. And finally, people power and people pressure has finally delivered this now. And I think everybody should be justifiably proud of their efforts, but it has been too late for some people, and that is very regrettable. But thankfully, the service will be here now, and hopefully that will be the end of any such incidents.
9: July the 6th then, a landmark day, and as you heard, Matt Shannon, who has been a huge campaigner for this, acknowledging the various people from around this county who played their part in making this happen, and may I include amongst those our sports people, and indeed my colleague Liam Spratt has been a huge advocate of this as well. Now we're going to turn from that really positive story to a very frightening story. I'm joined once again for the first time in a couple of months by Alexander, who is Alexander Dubček, who is a financier in Kyiv, following one of the biggest Russian attacks in the Ukrainian capital since the war began. Let's go to Kyiv now. I'm joined by Alexander. Good morning.
11: Good morning. This morning is really good compared to a few days ago.
9: Can you explain what's been happening in Kyiv since we last spoke? Because I know there's been more loss of life.
11: You know, to be fair, nothing special. We were bombed the night before last night very heavily. You know, probably it was one of the biggest strikes for this 4.5 years. It was really, how to say, noisy, because I don't know, couple of hours Russian drones, Shahids, Girans were flying over my house, and it was not really comfortable, and a lot of ballistic missiles was launched to Ukraine, and air defense systems was working very loudly, so it was not very special, but
9: frightening,
11: you know. Yeah,
9: absolutely frightening. I mean, I'm just looking at the reports Alexander. It says a huge overnight barrage of drones and missiles, at least four people dead and dozens injured across the city. How close to you was all this happening? Was it, were these drones actually flying over your house?
11: Yeah, actually, this is most from the area I'm living. I'm living slightly outside of Kyiv. And this time, Russians were not targeting the place I live nearby the dump and the power generator. They were targeting some targets or inside Kyiv. So actually, it's quite away from my house. But I'm living on the way of Russian drones. So actually, you know, I did not observe, but listening to this noise which they're making when they're flying over.
9: And as you and I have spoken about before, there's always a fear that they're going to come ever closer to you. And indeed, down through the years that you and I have been speaking, they have come very close, and you've witnessed quite a lot. There's another very disturbing trend here, Alexander, that I'd like to talk to you about. And that is, reports are saying that Russia used a hypersonic missile during the bombardment. I'm not quite sure if I'm going to pronounce it correctly. I'll try. It's the Oreshnik hypersonic ballistic missile. Is this a further development in the conflict?
11: I don't think. Actually, they used everything they had, actually. And, you know, hypersonic, any ballistic missile is hypersonic, actually, because on the because all ballistic missiles are hypersonic. So, actually, you know, this Oreshnik, I don't know, it was used this time for Bila Tserkva, which is quite far away, but I guess the strike on the city center of Kyiv was more damaging and scary than this so-called Oreshnik, you know.
9: Okay, and I believe that there was fire damage and bomb damage at least 50 locations. So to me, that would indicate far from a de-escalation, there seems to be an escalation of these drone attacks.
11: You know, I don't think it was sometime it was a de-escalation. You know, when they are able to make a heavy strike, they make it. I believe it will be a bit quiet this time because they used a lot of resources to bombard Kyiv day before yesterday. So, and we would have at least a few weeks more quiet in terms of bombing Kyiv and Ukraine in general.
9: What about your resilience, Alexander? Are people like you in Kyiv becoming more resilient after years of attacks? Or is there a growing sense of exhaustion and uncertainty?
11: You know, I couldn't observe such a, you know, that people become more exhausted. You know, when it's lasting over 4 years, 4.5 years, you have to accept it somehow. You couldn't be scared all the time. Of course, for the people who live in big residential areas, which is time to time suffering from Russian drones or missiles, of course, it's more scary for those who live in the, you know, private houses outside of Kyiv. Of course, damages also happen time to time, but it is not. It's probably less scary, but it's difficult for me to say about it because. But you know, for people who are living on the, I don't know, 15th or 20th floor, you know, during the attack, they definitely need to hide somewhere because of the higher risk than in the private houses areas.
9: Well, as always, we say to you, and you have been linking in with us over that 4 years at regular intervals, and it's a while since you and I have spoken, which means that it had gone off the radar a little bit, but for people like you, it must never go off the radar. Internationally, final question for the moment, Alexander, what kind of response is Ukraine hoping for now from Europe, the United States, and NATO allies following these strikes?
11: You know, definitely we still need support with air defense missiles. You know, first of all, just to protect ourselves against Russian ballistics missiles, because glory to our military forces, they are more or less managed to protect people from Russian drones. But ballistic missiles still, you know, a big risk for, you know, and in many cases, mainly for civilians, you know, because actually when you see what Russia is targeting, you know, it's, I don't know, the open market this time, shopping mall, you know. Yeah, I understood where they were trying to target in, but actually it's obvious that they have used outdated technologies, which bring more risk, first of all, for civilian people, and they destroyed a lot in Kyiv due to big number of attacks. So any kind of support will be welcomed to protect ourselves from Russia.
9: We can only imagine what life is like in situations like that. I'm now joined in the studio. Our thanks to Alexander Dubček in Kyiv, once again highlighting what life is like for him on a daily basis and has been for the last 4 years. I remember the first time we spoke with him, he had been brought into the army for a period of 2 or 3 weeks and then sent back into the financial area of Kyiv and given a gun. So he had a gun in his offices at that particular stage. I'm joined in the studio by the former Minister for Public Expenditure Reform, former leader of the Labour Party, and his last brief was indeed in European and Foreign Affairs. Brendan Howland, good morning to you, Brendan.
12: Good morning, Alan, and good morning again to your listeners.
9: As we bask in glorious sunshine here in the sunny southeast, one can only but wonder what life is like for people like Alexander as we speak this morning.
12: Well, it's been such a long time. I mean, it's more than 4 years now since Russia invaded Ukraine. They've been under constant bombardment virtually every day since. Putin expected that he would have a quick victory, that Ukraine would collapse militarily within a few days. In fact, it was said that when some of the troops came from Belarus across the border into Ukraine towards Kyiv, that they were wearing dress uniforms because they were told that they'd be marching in a parade in 2 days. We're more than 4 years now, and a very significant death toll on both sides, but horrendous death toll, we're told, on the Russian side, with more than 1 million casualties. That's an extraordinary, extraordinary situation. Putin, I think, is coming to a situation when he understands he can't have the victory he expected, and there may be some prospect for peace. Yeah. He's actually losing ground now in Donbass. There was an expectation that there would be a Russian major offensive in the spring. In fact, they've lost territory, as I say, because there's a new form of warfare developed by Ukraine. Ukraine have developed drone warfare in a way that other countries now are learning from, including the US. And it's, you know, I think it's instructive that even the Gulf states have now looked to Ukraine for advices on how to protect against drone attacks. Because, of course, a lot of the drones that Russia used initially, they're making their own now, came from Iran.
9: Yeah, what Alexander has just shared with us live from Kyiv is that up to recently they have been targeting, the Russians have been targeting military targets, but he says now more and more it's supermarkets, it's built-up areas.
12: That residential is, housing,
9: That definitely changes the dynamic.
12: Well, you can see that what he wants now is to impact on the morale of the Ukrainian people, because he hasn't been able to break them. And it is quite shocking. Obviously, we have to continue to support in any way we can. We're a neutral country. We don't provide arms to them, but we do provide shelter for about 80,000 Ukrainians in this country right now, many of whom are more and more integrated in Irish society. But many of them are looking forward to the day when they can go home to their own homeland and rebuild.
9: You were there, weren't you?
12: I was there about 6 months after the initial attack. I took that famous train from Poland, darkened out train, to Kyiv. It's about a 12-hour journey. And then I went up to Bucha, to where the massacre had occurred in the initial phases of the Russian assault, and I saw a lot of the destruction, including of residential housing, and I spoke through interpreters to people there. And of course we were briefed by senior members of the Ukrainian government and parliament in our visit there. So I have a mental picture of what it's like. I remember being there when the alarms went off. We had six missile attacks in Ukraine, in Kyiv when I was there. Just, you know, the notion that it was almost like, you know, the London in the Blitz when, or after the Blitz, when the doodle bugs were coming. You didn't know where they were going to land. You just got on. You assumed that they wouldn't hit
13: Building. Were you frightened when you were there?
12: I can't say. You know, it's so surreal, so unusual to be in a place where there are missiles landing. It is very, very weird. Yeah. But I mean, when you're living on that day in, day out, when children are trying to learn, where your schools are moved underground for fear of missile attacks, please God, this will come to an end this year.
13: Do you think so?
12: Unfortunately, I think there'd be a much greater prospect if there was a different president in the United States putting pressure on Putin. But he seems, Trump seems to almost admire the strong man and has given succor to Putin. He hasn't, you know, continued the approach of giving the sort of infrastructure support to protect Ukraine that Biden gave. And of course now, with the amount of logistics that America has used in Iran, a lot of the rockets, the Patriot missiles and the protections that they want are actually not available to Ukraine. Okay. And that's an additional worry.
13: Anyway, as always, just coincidentally, Alexander was on me this morning. I hadn't planned to talk to him, but I touched base with him because of what happened on Saturday. Just before we move away from President Trump, the gunman that opened fire near a Secret Service checkpoint outside the White House, he was shot and killed by Secret Service agents. What do you make of this particular attack?
12: I think that just is a maverick incident. I mean, obviously, the person involved had no notion of being able to do any damage because he to get into the White House would be impossible. The place is bomb-proof and bulletproof, and to fire on the periphery, knowing that he is so well protected, I think that unfortunately was the actions of a maverick individual who unfortunately lost his own life in what was a reckless act.
13: Before we take a break and come back to you, because I know you want specifically to give us an update on Ebola.
12: I, as you know, I have an interest in Africa.
13: You do.
12: And I was in many countries in Africa last year.
13: I'm going to ask you to hold that thought after a commercial break. But just before we move away from conflict, Middle East, the flotilla and what happened to those who tried to bring much needed supplies into Palestine. What do you make of that?
12: I think the actions of Israel is well beyond the pale. It's outrageous. It's shocking. It has to be called out, and it has to have a reaction. Irish citizens,
13: and we had Wexford people and those.
12: Irish citizens, people we know, were interdicted in international waters. That is not lawful. You can't seize vessels in international waters. Israel has no right. Israel military has no right to do that. And then to haul them off to a prison ship, bring them back to Israel, treat them as they did, abuse them, beat them, have them cower down, and have it all presided over by, I'd use an expletive if I wasn't on radio, of an individual who is a member of the cabinet of Israel, Ben-Gvir, who abused and treated and mocked individuals whose only motivation was humanitarian. There has to be an international reaction against Israel. What they're doing to the Palestinian people is well known, but the international community have not responded. What they're doing in the West Bank is well known. What they're doing right now, today, in Lebanon, South Lebanon, they're targeting health workers going to help individuals who are wounded and injured, and blowing up their ambulances. It is absolutely unconscionable. And if it was happening in any other part of the world would rightly be taking action. And we need, as Europeans, to ensure that the preferable trade deal that the European Union has with Israel is ended. The notion that they have most favoured status to do trade deals with European countries when they're acting quite unlawfully, illegally, immorally and horrendously is just unconscionable for us. And we need to be, as Ireland, in the European Council, insisting that we take a stand. And we've allies. We've allies in Spain, we've allies in Belgium, we've allies in many other countries if we build a consensus. I know there's a blocking group of countries like Germany, like Austria, like Italy, but they have to be persuaded with a moral coherent okay. answer.
13: All right, stay with me please, Brendan, because we want to look at Ebola, because you, as you say, yep. have got an input since you retired from front of house politics. You're still very much involved in world and European affairs, and we'll talk about Ebola and just
12: Ebola.
13: I'll get it right. Ebola.
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13: Brendan Howland in the studio with me, just analysing global and national and international events. Brendan, Ebola, you're very concerned about this, and a lot of people have been asking me about it as well, and maybe follow up with Dr. Ben.
12: I think we should be aware of it. It's something that people think it's an Africa problem. There are more than 900 infected cases confirmed now in the Democratic Republic of Congo, according to the World Health Organization. But they're actually very honest in saying that because it is in a part of the Democratic Republic of the Congo, which is a war zone, they have limited enough access to everybody there. So testing is sporadic and it's not comprehensive. So we don't really know how many cases there are. They estimate that it could have affected up to 10 countries in Africa. There's confirmed cases in Uganda. I was in Uganda in December of last year and in Rwanda. There are other countries around the Great Lakes and the Great Lakes in
13: what is it?
12: It's a blood disease. It what they call a hemorrhagic disease, which is almost it's very debilitating immediately. But for in 50% of cases at least, it is fatal. So there is no vaccine currently for this variant of it right now. So it is a worry that we have to be alert to. I know that in Britain they're working towards a vaccine, but they're saying it could be 6 months before a vaccine is available. It is affecting women more than men because women are caregivers. It is not all that easy to actually contract it because it's not like COVID, which can be transmitted by air. It is you need to be in contact with bodily fluids. But one of the problems is that burying the dead is a problem. Anybody who dies from Ebola is very infectious, and people who want to, the tradition in that part of Africa is to wash the bodies of the dead, and it's transmitted. And 60% of people infected are women who do that sort of work in that part of Africa.
13: Who said about this then?
12: Well, the World Health Organization have said that in the Democratic Republic of Congo, it is a national emergency of serious consequences. That they're saying for the world, it is of low consequence right now. There's low chance of it, but we should be alert.

0: leaderships of Micheál Martin and indeed Mary Lou MacDonald coming under pressure. I know you kind of have taken a wide berth of local politics and national politics to a degree, but just a general overview of the by-elections, what do you make?
1: Well, by-elections are always interesting because, you know, in between general elections, they're a snapshot of opinion. And I think people probably vote more freely in a by-election because they know they're not actually electing a government, they're not going to change a government. Mm. And they want to sometimes voice a view. So two things that struck me. One, you know, before the by-election started, most people expected that in Dublin, the constituency of Mary Lou MacDonald, that it was for Sinn Féin to lose, that their candidate in a constituency that they're very strong, she is very strong as a party leader there. So it is a bit of a surprise that Sinn Féin didn't win that. Lost out to the Social Democrats. Social Democrats have a strong sitting TD there, and their candidate, which is also a big factor in local or in by-elections, a strong candidate, and they're a candidate who you know, was involved in the local community, had been involved in League of Ireland football, had been a parliamentary assistant, working with communities, and would have been well known. Mm. And in Galway, obviously, I was very interested in Helen Ogbu because George Lawler was her director of elections, and Helen had she been elected, and she did a very close run at it, had she been elected, would have been the first black woman, the first black person to be elected to Dáil Éireann, and that would have been very significant. And she had a great slogan, which was Galavagbu. I thought it was great, whoever came up with that idea. But she ended with 13,000 votes and was the third of the...
0: And Fine Gael clinched that.
1: Fine Gael won that, which was really, I should say, it's a great credit to their candidate, who was a former government minister, has been around in politics for 20 years, and it's unusual for government parties to win a by-election. So Fine Gael will be very, very chuffed that they have won that seat, because it's quite some time since any government would win a by-election, because the people generally give governments a smack during a by-election.
0: Right.
1: Because I say it doesn't have consequence normally for who is in government.
0: Well, let's conclude, and thank you for joining me in studio. It's
1: my pleasure,
0: nice
1: always.
0: To link in with people like you who may have stepped aside from the mainstream politics, but to have an expert view, particularly with global affairs, which is what you're focusing on quite a lot. Can I just get a reaction from you as a citizen of Wexford to the news from Matt Shanahan this morning about the 24/7 cardiac care? July the 6th, what a day that will be.
1: Well, it's coming for a very long time. I mean, I know there's been a collective effort from all the public representatives, both local and Dáil and Shannon, across the region for a very long time to have this service in our region. It's not, you know, you need to build up a critical capacity, you need to have the expertise, you need to have the surgeons available, and it's taken far too long to get that in place. So it'll be a glorious day when that happens. And now we can move on to other things we need in this region, because every region in the country should have the same quality of service. We shouldn't be dependent on having people leave our region for these services. And hopefully, again, the campaign to have acute mental health services in our own county will take a fillip as we can focus on that. There's always something extra to be done, but that is a really good news story for today.
0: And I really look forward, hopefully, to hearing from Dr. Aidan Buckley as well about this, because, as I said, in 2018, thanks to the HSE, I was invited with Dr. Aidan to see at close quarters what they were going through.
1: And should I say, just congratulations to you.
0: Yeah.
1: Because South East Radio is part of the campaign, as they were on so many things for our county, you know, for services in Wexford General Hospital. They also have what is good for Wexford in the region. So your campaigning and this station's campaigning is really something to be commended and not simply brushed over. So I want to say that to you.
0: Thank you for joining me in studio. That was Brendan Howland. We're going to stick with Health Matters, and I'm going to be joined by Amy, who's a very special call to be made on the Morning Mix in just a second.
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2: Radio. Coming up in hour two of your Morning Mix on this beautiful Monday morning here, the power of reading, and we'll be linking in once again with librarians from North Wexford in association with that wonderful bookstore, Hub 16 in New Ross. Good morning to the team working hard there today. We'll be looking at children's books, we'll be looking at the big bestsellers at the moment and some suggestions if you haven't been reading recently and would like to get involved. But to round off part one of your Morning Mix, I'm joined by Emmy Mahood, whose three-year-old son MJ is living with a rare genetic condition, 1P36 deletion syndrome. I've never heard of it before, but Amy, by all accounts, it's debilitating. He's just 3 years of age. Good morning to you.
3: Good morning, Alan. Thanks for having me.
2: Can you talk to me about MJ then, when he was first diagnosed, and what 1P30 or 36 is?
3: So 1P36 deletion syndrome is a rare genetic condition. So MJ is missing 1.3 million pairs of genes on the short arm of chromosome 1. So this happened in the womb. So what comes with 1P36 is seizures, which MJ has, developmental delay, intellectual disability. He has deformations of his skeleton. He has behavioural issues. He's at risk of cardiomyopathy. He has kidney issues. He's nonverbal. He was delayed in all his milestones. He didn't sit up till he was 13 months. He crawled at 18 months. We got his diagnosis when he was 14 months old. And that came about due to his developmental delay. He did have kidney issues and feeding issues beforehand, but that was kind of put down to general baby reflux and fussy baby stuff. So I knew kind of something was off, but I never expected anything like this at all.
2: You didn't? And it must have come as a tremendous shock to you, did it?
3: Yeah.
2: How are you managing to cope with it?
3: At the start, I wasn't great. I suffered panic attacks and stuff, but then I don't know what clicked in me. I just decided, like, all the doctors kept saying, wait and see, wait and see, wait and see. The prognosis wasn't great. He had a life expectancy of between 2 and 3 years. But then I just decided, something clicked, and I said, no, I'm not sitting around, I'm not waiting, I'm going to learn about this, I'm going to put my whole heart and soul, I give up my job.
2: What were you working at?
3: I was a healthcare assistant.
2: Okay.
3: So I gave up my career, my job, and just decided that's it now, I'm going hell for leather on this, I'm going to find all there is about this. I had gone looking for groups that kind of support people through this, families like ours, and there was none. So I made my own Facebook page called 1P36 MJ and Me, and that connected me with families all over the world. And some I've made great friends with through the page, and some I'm in contact with now. So what turned out was me looking for information, I'm now able to help people.
2: Have you got support? Have you got family support?
3: Yes, yeah, I have massive support. So my family and my husband's family, they're all 100% behind us there.
2: And is MJ your only child?
3: No, I have a 5-year-old daughter, Carly, as well.
2: Right, okay.
3: So he has an older sister. So between friends and family, I'm very well supported. That's one thing.
2: So just go back to what he's living with then at the moment, again, if you don't mind repeating it for us. So
3: 1P36 deletion.
2: He's nonverbal.
3: He's nonverbal. He can't walk. Now, he uses a walker, and the goal is to get him to walk, which he wasn't expected to even really sit up. So he's crawling, he's walking around on furniture and stuff.
2: Is he aware of you?
3: Yeah, he interacts, he's happy, he laughs, and he loves tickles, and he's a massive sensory seeker, so he loves, like, being thrown around, and, you know, there's a lot of him in him that's like a typical little boy. But then he does have the side of, like, the behavioural issues, and he takes seizures almost daily. He goes through periods where the seizures can be quite severe, and then some of them I might not even notice.
2: Yeah.
3: And then he's his feeding issues.
2: But he's already
3: reached
2: one of those landmarks, three.
3: Yeah.
2: So what now? Is it just a case of living within the day for you then, Amy?
3: Yeah, like, it's very hard to map anything out further because there's not the study and research done. So parents, not medical study was done recently, parents had done a study, and the oldest living now is 39, which is massive compared to what we've
2: done. Because he's already defied the odds.
3: Yeah.
2: Is he doing things on a daily basis that is absolutely surprising you?
3: Yeah, like, I wouldn't say daily. He can go kind of months with not developing at all, and then he'll go through a little burst of, you know, he'll attempt a word, and he's learning law at the minute. So me and his dad, my husband, are teaching him law.
2: Just remind me, it's a while since I've touched on law. Yeah. What is law?
3: So it's like the Irish Sign Language, but it's designed specifically for younger children. So it's your law kind of keywords. You sign keywords in sentences rather than the whole sentence, like Irish Sign Language.
2: What's happening in Seattle?
3: So there's a conference in July. It's run by the 1P36 Deletion Support and Awareness. It's an American charity. And that is where they'll have talks, and I'll be able to make appointments with doctors and behavioralists and therapists and all who only study 1P36 deletion syndrome. So right now, if I was to bring MJ to an appointment every single time with Crumlin, Temple Street, wherever, I have to explain what his condition is, what it means, and his symptoms. But in Seattle, they'll be able to explain to me more the breakdown of what genes he's missing, what they mean, what testing he needs. So it's more medical care, what testing he needs. And Wexford, his paediatrician in Wexford and his geneticist in Crumlin, have agreed if I can get him into the clinic in Cincinnati, the doctor from Cincinnati will be in Seattle, if I can get him accepted into that clinic, Wexford and Crumlin are happy to be kind of the physical hospital. So that doctor will say, do this test, do how often. So
2: there's a link with St. Mary's in Magdalen Town. I'm going to get onto that because, of course, the FTD brothers were only there last week, and Bronwyn went with them, and she was telling me there was up to 500 people there. Yeah. So fair play to the Mary's of Magdalen Town because they are very much part of the community.
3: Absolutely.
2: And they're also coming to your aid as
3: they
2: well. What are they helping you with?
3: So on the 5th of June from 11 till 2 p.m. they are hosting a fundraiser, and it's in the form of a family fun day. So Lisa from Lioness Aerial Fitness, Rebecca Willey from Rare Warriors Wexford, my friend Cheryl, my friend Louise, they've all pulled together. Big Noisy 99 will be there, Little Steps Big Strides will be there with the ponies, Party Pals is doing face painting and balloon modelling, there'll be Bouncy Castle, there'll be a tuck shop. So that's all at St. Mary's GAA on the 5th of June, 11 to 2, and all proceeds will go to helping us towards getting to Seattle to meet these doctors and finding out more and linking in with families.
2: Amy, what do you want people listening today to understand most about life with a rare condition? In the short time frame we've had this morning, you've taken us right there, because I hadn't a clue what this was. Now I do, and anyone listening now does as well.
3: Yeah.
2: And I know it's a really supportive community and they'll want to help you. So people listening today, what do they need most to understand about this conversation this morning?
3: Mostly that rare diseases are there. And although it's rare, 1 in 17 people in Ireland are affected by a rare disease. So people are there. See them as people. Meet them where you can. Accept them where you can. And if there's any chance, you can work on anything to do with accessibility or inclusivity, that do what you can do and accept people. And then to parents, if there's any parents listening whose child has a rare disease, I'd love to give the advice of don't wait. We're all aware, and I'm not going to ramble on about the HSE and the broken system and the lack of supports and services for children. We all know about that. Don't wait. If there's anything you can do, it doesn't even have to take
2: I get the impression when you come back from Cincinnati, you will have a lot to share on your social media.
3: Yeah.
2: And come back to us as well and share us how things go, because anything we can do to help you, we're only too happy to help you.
3: Yeah.
2: Just remind people of the event again.
3: So
2: in St. Mary's of Magdalen Town.
3: St. Mary's GAA Magdalen Town. It's on the 5th of June, 11 to 2 p.m. It's a family fun day. There's something for kids of all ages. It's set to be a great day with all the participants, and we're just looking really forward to seeing the support of everybody coming out, and every penny will go towards getting MJ to Seattle.
2: Thanks. And you want to give your buddy the silent partner here beside you?
3: Yes, Cheryl Bates, a girl who I met actually through my Facebook page, 1P36MJ and me. She also has a son with a rare disease, Finley, so she came as my emotional support human today.
2: Yeah, but she's supportive of me. Thanks, Cheryl, for joining us in studio. We got ahead to the news with Siobhan from the Wexford News Centre on a beautiful, bright, sunny Monday morning here. We got lots of light-hearted items coming your way in part two of the Morning Mix. But if you can help Amy in her quest to get more information, please go to St. Mary's of Magdalen Town on Friday the 5th of June. What's the time again?
3: 11 to 2 p.m.
2: 11 till 2 p.m.
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2: A busy edition of the Morning Mix on this beautiful Monday in the month of May. The sun is shining on Wexford Quayfront, and that's exactly what we hope we will be doing for the Maritime Festival. I'm going to link in with a good old friend, Billy McGuinness from Aslan, in just a second. But in case you haven't heard the news this morning, really positive news. After many years battling for 24/7 cardiac care, it's finally coming to pass in the southeast.
5: So the news is that finally, 24/7 will be, the services will be in place by Monday, July 6th. It's due to commence on Monday, July 6th. So for the first time in the southeast region, it means that our national cardiac centre down here will be open on a 24/7 basis, and people will no longer be subjected to arriving into Waterford and then having to be helicoptered or transferred by road ambulance to centres in Dublin or Cork.
2: It really is a powerful, it's a landmark day, because again I go back to 2018, and I mentioned this in my conversation with Matt Shanahan and indeed with Brendan Howland as well. I was privileged to be given permission by the HSE to go with Dr. Aidan Buckley, and just going back on that particular day, it was 7 o'clock in the morning when I went up with Dr. Buckley. We went on a circuit of Wexford General Hospital, then we made our way to the cardiac care unit in Waterford. He worked flat out, I was allowed to swab up and actually stay with him and observe and record, and not just him but the other consultants as well. And at 4:30 in the afternoon, I kid you not, we had I think a sandwich each during the course of the day, and at 4:30 an emergency arrived in from Tipperary, and Dr. Buckley and his team worked on till 8 o'clock that night, and eventually we arrived back in Wexford at 8 o'clock that night. If Dr. Buckley and his team hadn't been there in the cardiac unit in Waterford at 4:30 or 5 o'clock in the afternoon, goodness knows what would have happened to that poor man who arrived down from Tipperary. But now, thankfully, after all the years of battling, on the basis of what we've heard from Matt, we now will have 24/7 cardiac care in the southeast. So it is really, truly a landmark day, and I hope I'll get the opportunity to speak to Dr. Buckley again about this at closer to the time. July the 6th is the date. So with the sun shining on Wexford Quayfront, let's bring a bit more light into your life now, because I'm joined by Billy McGuinness from Aslan. Good morning to you, Billy. How are you?
6: Alan, the sun is shining here. It's roasting.
2: You are coming to the Maritime Festival. It kicks off this weekend. Do you like playing the festival circuit, please, Billy? Is this a good...
6: Absolutely. Yeah. Yeah, 100%. Like, it's great. It comes around every summer. And we just recently did the Greenfields Festival, which was fantastic. You had the likes of the Human League on and Level 42, all bands from my era. So it was great for me to go and catch these bands. But as you said, we are on the quays in Wexford this Friday. Mm-hmm. And can I just let your listeners know that we will be taking the stage at 8 o'clock.
2: Yeah.
6: So don't arrive at normal stage time, 9:30 or 10 o'clock. We're hitting the stage at 8 o'clock, Alan. So if any of your listeners are planning on coming down to the gig on Friday, it's on the quays. It's part of the Maritime Festival, which has music on Friday, Saturday and Sunday. So we're there the 29th, I think it is, this Friday.
2: What's the lineup now, Billy? Because, of course, our good old pal, Christy, no longer with us. But initially it was you, Christy, Joe Jewell, Tony McGuinness, and Alan Downey. What's the lineup nowadays?
6: Yeah, myself, Joe, and Alan are still there. And obviously we had to find a singer to replace. Chris, can you believe, Alan, that Christy is dead 3 years in June?
2: Mm. So sad.
6: Where did those 3 years go? They're gone. But to answer your question, yeah, myself, Joe and Alan from the original band are still there. We're doing all the songs, Alan, that the likes of This Is, the likes of Crazy World, Too Late for Hallelujah, and the list goes on. The music is still there. The vibe is still there. Obviously, we had to get a singer to replace Christy. Christy is irreplaceable, but we had to find a singer to enable us to carry on gigging. Yeah. And it's been fantastic, Alan. You know, everyone knows it's sad that Christy passed, but we're making new memories. You know, we played with Coldplay, we've been to Australia twice, we got back to Vicar Street at Christmas, and we've got a Dublin show actually coming up on the 5th of June, which is the week after Wexford. We're in the Academy in Dublin, if any of your listeners want to travel up. But yeah, it's business as usual, you know.
2: That's good to hear. Yeah.
6: You know, life goes on, music goes on. There's not a day goes by that we don't miss Christy. We always dedicate one or two songs to him from the stage when we're on stage, Alan. So yeah, it's just it's not the first time it's happened to a band, and it won't be the last, you know.
2: Yeah, well, Thin Lizzy continued, a legion of singers. Queen have done it as well down through the years. Lee Tompkins, is that the guy who's now performing lead vocals?
6: That's him. Yes, Alan, and he's from Finglas, and he's a young fella. He's only half our age, yeah. So he's bringing in that energy, you know, that we needed. And he plays guitar as well, so it's a different yeah. look to the band and a different sound okay. to the band. But as I said, the songs are still there, but it had to be different, Alan. The worst thing we could have tried to do was find a Christy lookalike and carry on in that vein. So it's very much about, you know, new material. We're still working on the album. We've released two singles so far with Lee. We're about to release the third one. Obviously, your listeners would be aware that we're after getting four nights with Westlife in September. So in the Tree Arena. That just came out of the blue.
2: Right.
6: So, we're making new memories, Alan, you know.
2: Okay, well, I'll give it a flavour of Aslan's Crazy World now. But again, remind people what time are you on stage for the Maritime Festival on Wexford Quayfront?
6: This Friday, it's the Maritime Festival in Wexford on the Quays. And we take the stage at 8 o'clock, Alan. And can I just say, me and you go back a long, long,
2: we do.
6: Long way. We're probably two of the oldest rockers in town.
2: Are you still doing the impressions, though? You used to be really good at doing the impressions. Yeah.
6: We leave that for another day, Alan.
2: All right, Billy. Take care, man.
6: Listen, thanks for having me on, Alan. You're a gent, and I'll chat to you soon. Yeah.

0: Yeah, memories of the great Christie, and the music of Aslan continues. Lee Tompkins is by all accounts a fabulous frontman as well, and very much part of the Maritime Festival that comes your way this weekend. And if Wexford Quayfront looks anything like the way it looks at this point in time, you're in for an absolute treat. Now, speaking of wonderful shows to get along to, Oyster Lane Theatre Group are bringing to the National Opera House this week, running from May the 27th until May the 29th, so that's Wednesday, with a vibrant celebration of some of the biggest hits from stage and screen. I'm joined by lifetime member Marion O'Leary. Good morning to you, Marion. How are you?
1: Good morning, Alan. How are you? Thanks for having me.
0: Enjoying the sunshine. And you're going to bring a lot of sunshine. So May the 27th is Wednesday, isn't that right? And it runs until
1: this coming Wednesday. Yeah, Wednesday, yeah. Thursday and Friday night this week, Alan, at 7:30 in the Jerome Fine Theatre. And we are so excited and really looking forward to it. This is a concert that is going to lift people's spirits. I know they're lifted now with the sun that's out, but this is really going to bring them that extra height. So look, at there's not very many tickets left, and we would absolutely love people to come on and join us and support us, because shows are very expensive to put on, and this is a fundraiser for our next concert, our next show, which is in November, which is the Prince of Egypt. But it's really important to get, if we can, sell this out and get them all sold.
0: Yeah.
1: So we're really excited about it, Alan.
0: All right. It's under the direction of Johnny Smith and Yvette White. And the MC is, he was the first leading man in Greece all those years
1: our
0: ago, Tony Carty.
1: First leading man back in 1994, yeah. our Johnny Zuko. The smooth and velvet voice of Tony. And he will not only be MCing, he will be featuring and singing as well.
0: Okay.
1: Along with many featured artists. But there are also, I think what's a little bit different is, people kind of that may never have been on stage or singing solos before are also going to get a chance to present and show their best side.
0: Brilliant.
1: There is huge talent, and we're blended, we're kicking the ethos, Alan, with this one too, blending youth with experience.
0: Yeah.
1: A lot of young new people singing, and those like Tony and everybody else as well, you know, we all love hearing.
0: Yeah, well, also Tony was just nominated. He was absolutely powerful in Wexford and Opera Society's production of Jesus Christ Superstar as Pontius Pilate. He was absolutely fantastic. So he brings with him a wealth of experience. So the shows
1: absolutely.
0: Then, go through, what are the shows that you're going to be dipping into?
1: Now, there are many and varied shows. There's Anna Get Your Gun, there's Guys and Dolls, there's a Disney section. We have songs from The Greatest Showman. We have songs from Andrew Lloyd Webber. Mm. There's a whole, I'm not going to give it all away now. I think people need to just get their tickets. And I have to say, it's a phenomenal price. For only €20 with facility fees.
2: Southeast
1: like,
2: Radio's
1: I mean, where
2: Morning
1: would you
2: Mix,
1: get a nice
2: brought to you in association with Joyce's Experts.
1: Absolutely
2: Stay on
1: brilliant.
2: Top of your health and fitness.
0: Sorry about that, and that break just came in out of the blue. I'm going to have to leave it there, Marion. Wish you well. Do you just want to give out the details, please, as to where people can get the tickets?
1: They can go online and get them from the National Opera House this week, or they can call into the Opera House. And can I just say, they're aisle seats kind of at the top, but they may say restricted viewing. For this concert, there is no restricted viewing. You will hear everything, you will see everything. It's not, there is no boundaries in place here. So go out, get those tickets, and come along and have a great fun night with us. And thanks a million, everybody, for supporting.
0: Thanks for taking our call, Marion. Good morning to you there. I don't know where the ad break came in from.
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0: Well, what better to do this evening if you have an hour or two to spare to hop out into the garden, do a bit of gardening, or for that matter, you could also bring a good book. I'm joined now by Jan Doran, Senior Library Assistant, and Teresa Kelly, Librarian, Children and Young People's Services. Today we're going to be talking about this year's Wexford Reads popular new book recommendations across the county and what readers are enjoying right now, from crime fiction to non-fiction. Teresa is also going to update us on children's reading, including new titles and initiatives encouraging a love of books. And it's brought to you in association with Hub 16, that wonderful bookshop, a treasure trove of books in the New Ross area. And good morning to all the team of Hub 16, and good morning to Jan, and good morning to Teresa.
5: Thanks very much, Alan. Delighted to be here with you.
0: Lovely to talk to you. And once again, Jan, you're extremely welcome as well. Good to talk to you again.
5: Thank you so much, Alan. Thanks a million for having me.
0: Now, Teresa, we're going to just introduce you to our listeners first off as well, and the area that you deal with.
5: Absolutely delighted to, Alan. Well, I work as a librarian for children and young people for the County of Wexford, so work really closely with all our libraries, our five branch libraries, our two mobile libraries, headquarters, outside agencies. And the one thing that we're all doing together is we want to get children reading right from the get-go, birth onwards, and everything we do is kind of geared towards that. The programs we do, the events we have in branches, national and local kind of events. And the reason that we do this is because we're so aware that the power of reading for children, it can transform lives. And it goes way beyond just, like, you know, basic literacy, you know, being able to read. It lights a spark, and that it makes us question things and think for ourselves. It gives us words, and these words help us to express ourselves clearly. They help us to communicate with other people, to understand other people, share ideas and experiences. And every time we open a book, we are diving into another world, whether it's fiction or non-fiction. There is something out there for absolutely everybody, from board books when you're babies, right up and through, you know, the ages. We have something for everyone, and our librarians are just super experienced and so enthusiastic. If you need help finding anything, if you need recommendations, all you need to do is come into us help us to help you discover the magic of books.
0: It often begins from just sharing and telling a story to a baby, a little child. When does it move from the storytelling of the nighttime lullaby or whatever to actually being able to pick up a book? What's the youngest you've ever come across a child picking up a book?
5: Do you mean picking up a book and chewing it, Alan?